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0: 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Think it's going to be a long, long time. 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

0: Lou Rawls, You'll Never Find Another Love Like Mine. More of the soundtrack of your life and music you know and love from Carole King, the Bay City Rollers, the Bee Gees, and more. On
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0: ELO and Strange Magic. Peter Frampton, as well as the Rolling Stones, David Bowie, and more coming up.
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0: David Bowie and Changes, Brothers Johnson, Ringo Starr, Van Morrison, and more. Don't change that dial. They're all coming up
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0: There's Ringo Starr and It Don't Come Easy. On the way, it does actually. 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

0: Elton John and Don't Let the Sun Go Down on Me. Coming up, Three Dog Night, The Jackson 5, The Temptations, and more.
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My name is Dusty. There you go, the Beatles and Can't Buy Me Love. On the way to Bee Gees and Dr. Hook, Paul Simon, a lot of other great ones for you. Moving along now with It's So Easy from Linda Ronstadt.

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That's Crosby, Stills, and Nash at Southern Cross coming up this hour. Diana Ross, the Eagle, Steppenwolf, a bunch of other goodies for you. I'm Dusty. Here's You, Baby.

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Dusty with you. That was The Doors. Love Her Madly. We're going to play Santana this hour. Neil Diamond, Billy Joel. A lot of other goodies for you, too. How about we keep moving along with You're the One here.

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0: Sweet Caroline. 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All right, time to do our brain exercise for today. Trivia question about, Independence Day and all that. How about this one? 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I'll tell you what it is coming up next.
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You never know what you might find.

Dusty with you. There's Donna Summer, MacArthur Park Suite. Coming up, I got Petula Clark, I got the Temptations, I got the Beatles. I got a lot of good stuff. I've also got the letter from the Box Tops.

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0: And that takes you back to this day in history. We're going to go back to this date in 1992. What happened on this day in 1992? Well, it was a big day for Chevrolet because the 1 millionth Chevrolet Corvette rolled off the assembly line in Bowling Green, Kentucky. 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

I just want to celebrate. There's Rare Earth on the way for you to celebrate. How about we do the Fortunes, 10cc, and a classic from Marvin Gaye to go along with all that. I'm Dusty. Now it's Gypsies, Tramps, and Thieves. 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

0: The Things We Do for Love. That was from 10cc. I got a weird law here for you from Kentucky that bans dogs from chasing people or other animals and pets. Now, dogs are not allowed to chase people or anything else for that matter as far as living things in Kentucky.
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My name is Dusty. There's Herman's Hermits. Got the Turtles coming up. We got the Association. We got BPO. We got T-Rex. A lot of good stuff. Grazing in the grass now. Here's the Friends of...

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2: I'm Luke Morrow.
3: A federal judge has struck down a Trump administration overhaul of the student loan forgiveness program, saying they overstepped their power and threatened to violate the First Amendment. The new rules were set to take place today. Haya Punjwani has the latest.
4: Federal judges have struck down the Trump administration's overhaul to a public service forgiveness program for student loans. The Tuesday ruling in two separate cases is in favor of advocates who said the program risked becoming a tool for political retribution. A U.S. district judge in Massachusetts vacated the U.S. Education Department's changes, saying they overstepped the agency's power and threatened to violate First Amendment protections for free speech. The ruling came in response to a pair of lawsuits filed by more than 20 states, along with the coalition of nonprofit groups and cities. In Washington, D.C., a district judge issued a similar ruling. Haya Punjwani, Washington.
3: Meanwhile, control over the Strait of Hormuz remains a central flashpoint in the ongoing conflict. With a fifth of the world's oil and gas at stake, Iranian state TV is doubling down on Tehran's claims to the waterway. Charles de la Desma has more.
5: The Iranian state TV report appeared aimed at underlining Tehran's claims to control the Strait of Hormuz, which the world has long considered an international waterway. It saw a fifth of all oil and natural gas pass through it in peacetime. Iran has used its ability to choke off the waterway as a key source of leverage since the war began, disrupting global markets for energy and other critical goods. Talks are ongoing in Qatar to end the Iran war, with the US and Iranian negotiators present. I'm Charles de Ledesma.
3: Meanwhile, a brutal and highly dangerous summer heat wave is sweeping across the United States, sending heat index values soaring into the triple digits, first in the Midwest before moving directly into the Northeast and the South. Karen Sanderson has the details.
6: Punishing temperatures will bring little relief overnight, remaining the nation's deadliest weather hazard. Feels like temperatures are set to peak at 105 degrees in Chicago and top 110 degrees from Detroit to Washington, D.C. Cities have activated cooling centers and moved school activities indoors as the extreme heat is expected to blast straight through the holiday weekend.
3: Here in North Carolina, lawmakers have finally unveiled a massive $34 billion state budget proposal, breaking a multi-year stalemate, with a plan centered on sweeping income tax cuts and public worker raises. Sharon Chapman has more.
7: The newly released spending plan guarantees an average 8% pay bump for teachers, alongside notable raises for law enforcement and most state employees. It also locks in an income tax reduction, dropping the personal rate to 3.49% over the next 3 years. While the historic budget funds a new children's hospital and coastal storm relief, it completely leaves out a highly debated public funding framework for a new Major League Baseball stadium in Raleigh.
3: I'm Luke Morrow, and this is Radio Network News.
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12: Now your weather for Sanford and surrounding areas. Today will be sunny and hot with a high near 100 degrees with a heat index value as high as 106. Tonight we'll have mostly clear skies with lows at around 72 degrees with a light southeast wind. Friday will be sunny and hot with a high near 100 degrees, with calm winds becoming southeast at around 5 miles per hour in the afternoon. And for Friday night, we'll have mostly clear skies with lows at around 75 degrees. That's your forecast. I'm meteorologist Tricia Cook.

firing up a Thursday with the super hits you love. How are you? I'm Ray Michaels, just underway with another hour of great songs. Get you feeling good this morning. We're going to play something from the Kinks, and they're tired of waiting, so we'll get to them right after Elton John. Here's Crocodile Rock at the Super Hit Station.

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0: Ray Davies and the Kinks kicking off our Thursday with super hits back to back. How are you today? I'm Ray Michaels. Hey, nice to have you starting your day with us early this morning. I bet you're thinking about the holiday weekend coming up, right? Yeah, it's our big birthday, July 4th, Independence Day on Saturday, and it's our 250th birthday, as you know, which puts us right about young adult status on the world stage, I think, for countries. Hope you've got some great plans to celebrate coming up. First, let's get you into Thursday with more of those hits you love. We'll play some Fleetwood Mac and more in just a minute.
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1: Good morning. I'm Margaret Murchison. It's Thursday, and it is the 2nd of July, and it's going to be a hot one. It is another weather alert day. We're looking at temperatures around 102 degrees today. Remember to hydrate continuously before, during, and after the heat wave. If you must work outside, take frequent breaks in the shade of air conditioning and replenish electrolytes. It's summer, and sure it gets hot in the summer, but this time it's really hot. And if you're not hydrating appropriately, this heat turns dangerous. Heat advisories and extreme heat warnings will likely be issued in our area for several days. Just a little reminder that for perspective, 100-degree heat is rarer than snow in our 140-year database. It has, however, caught up and become as common as snow in the last 10 to 20 years. Recent rains did little to ease an extreme drought in central North Carolina, and there has been no change between last week and this week. The U.S. Drought Monitor is an aggregation of measurements including precipitation, soil moisture, evaporation, temperature, and reservoir levels that classify conditions at various levels. It would take more than 15 inches of rain to catch up on the deficit, and much of central North Carolina is likely to remain in a drought through September. Now, for the remainder of the 4th of July week forecast, today we'll see partly cloudy skies, dangerously hot, highs in the lower hundreds. Friday, mostly sunny skies and hotter with dangerous and record heat likely, highs reaching the lower 100s with the heat index value possibly reaching 110 degrees. And then the big day, Independence Day, some isolated storms and partly cloudy. Record heat continues with highs in the lower hundreds. We are hoping that the heat will not cause events to be canceled, and they won't have to be if everyone takes precautions like wearing light-colored clothing and hats when you're outside, making sure that the children drink plenty of water. Just know the signs of extreme heat and heat stroke. And if someone around you is confused, remember, call 911 immediately. Don't wait. Move them to shade. Cool them down with water because heat kills, and you need to know the signs. Just remember, never leave children, the elderly, or pets in a parked car, ever. On a 90-degree day, a car interior can hit 130 degrees in minutes. If you see a child or a pet in a locked vehicle, make sure you contact 911 immediately. Don't assume that someone else will do it. All in all, in spite of the heat, everyone is looking for a great 4th of July holiday celebration, which includes the 250th anniversary of the United States. And as the 4th of July celebrations get underway across North Carolina, drivers are encouraged to make safe choices behind the wheel. The North Carolina Governor's Highway Safety Program recently launched its annual Operation Firecracker Booze It and Lose It enforcement campaign to promote safe driving throughout the busy travel period. The campaign includes bolstered public outreach and law enforcement to encourage sober driving and remove impaired drivers from the roads. Law enforcement will conduct checkpoints and increase patrols through July 5th. This time of year is one of the deadliest in terms of impaired driving crashes, according to GHSB Director Mark Easel. He said in 2025 alone, 464 people lost their lives in impaired driving crashes on North Carolina roads. This staggering number reminds us why this work is so critically important. According to traffic data from the North Carolina Department of Transportation, there were 917 DWI arrests made during last year's Operation Firecracker campaign period, and 77 of those arrests were for drivers under the age of 21. The Booze It and Lose It campaign highlights the severe consequences of reckless behavior. Secretary of the North Carolina Department of Public Safety, Jeffrey Smith, said this campaign highlights that if you drink and drive in North Carolina, you lose. You risk losing your license, your freedom, your reputation, and possibly your life or someone else's. This 4th of July, plan to arrive safely, designate a sober driver, or call a taxi or rideshare service, and make sure that you make safe choices for a safer holiday for everyone. The city of Sanford's 4th of July Red, White, and Blue Bash is scheduled to get underway at 5 p.m. at Gowanus Park. The event will begin with live music from the Marcel Quintilla Band and a hot dog eating contest at 6:30. The Fandinos will perform at 7 p.m., followed by the Great American Dance Party with DJ Be Free at 8:15 p.m., and fireworks will begin at dusk. Attendees are encouraged to bring lawn chairs and blankets and arrive early to enjoy a full evening of festivities that will include performances by Dancers Workshop and the Temple Teen Ensemble. Food trucks, face painting, a sensory zone, and special giveaways will go throughout the night, and the splash pad on site will remain open until 7 p.m. Now, don't forget that the Kiwanis Family Park will be open all day on Saturday, but the special event begins at 5 p.m. America's 250th birthday is a once-in-a-generation opportunity to reflect on our nation's history and celebrate the values that continue to unite us. Mayor Rebecca Salmon said, "We invite everyone to join us at Kiwanis Park as we honor this historic milestone with an evening of community, patriotism, and family fun. To help attendees avoid traffic and parking congestions, three free trolleys will operate throughout the evening. Limited disability and general parking will be available at Kiwanis Family Park. Attendees are encouraged to park in downtown Sanford and take advantage of the trolley service. Trolley pickup will begin at 3:30 p.m. Stops will be located in the Chatham Street parking lot behind 115 Chatham Street, the Steel Street parking lot beside 114 North Steel Street, and the corner of Wicker and Steel Streets. The last trolley will leave Kiwanis Family Park at 11:15 p.m. Parking will not be permitted along the shoulder of Wicker Street or on private property without permission. Following the fireworks display and traffic exiting Kiwanis Park Family Park will be directed to turn right. The Sanford Fire Department, Sanford Police Department, and First Health EMS will be on site throughout the event to help ensure a safe and enjoyable experience for all attendees. As families and friends prepare to celebrate Independence Day, officers all across the area encourage everyone to make safety part of their holiday plans. This year marks the 250th anniversary of the adoption of the Declaration of Independence, and communities across the country are expected to celebrate. Whether you're attending a cookout, enjoying any of the area lakes, watching fireworks, or traveling to spend time with loved ones, taking a few simple precautions can help ensure a safe and enjoyable holiday. For water safety, never leave children unattended near water even for a moment. Designate a responsible, sober adult as a designated water watcher. Children and adults who are not strong swimmers should wear a properly fitted U.S. Coast Guard approved life jacket. Always wear a properly fitted life jacket while boating, paddling, or participating in other water activities. If you're boating, make sure everyone has access to a life jacket and wear yours whenever possible, and watch the weather and head to shore if storms develop. We are supposed to have a guest today on the radio from the Wildlife Office who will talk with us about boating safety. We'll have complete details on these and other stories at 10:04, and we'll look at today's weather.
2: Now your weather for Sanford and surrounding areas. Today will be sunny and hot with a high near 100 degrees with a heat index value as high as 106. Tonight we'll have mostly clear skies with lows at around 72 degrees with a light southeast wind. Friday will be sunny and hot with a high near 100 degrees with calm winds becoming southeast at around 5 miles per hour in the afternoon. And for Friday night, we'll have mostly clear skies with lows at around 75 degrees. That's your forecast. I'm meteorologist Tricia Cook.
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0: Rock and Roll Hall of Famer, the late, great Dave Mason, and We Just Disagree. I'm Ray Michaels. We have plenty of songs that'll agree with your tastes in music. We got the super hits for you to kick off Thursday. I'm going to start another hour of our favorites with a band out of Chicago who named themselves after the city's huge fountain in the center of their park in downtown. And because they took that name, Buckingham, a lot of people thought they were British in the mid-60s. They're good American boys called the Buckinghams, and I got one of their big hits for you next.
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2: I'm Dan Warren. Our top story, the United States men's national team has advanced to the World Cup round of 16 after a 2-0 victory over Bosnia-Herzegovina. Michelle Anderson has the story.
3: Playing in front of a heavily supportive home crowd in Northern California, the Americans dominated the knockout stage matchup from the opening whistle. Forward Folarin Balogun opened the scoring in the first half, sliding a left-footed shot into the back of the net to give the United States the early momentum. Malik Tillman then sealed the victory in the 82nd minute, curling a brilliant free kick over the defensive wall and past the diving goalkeeper. The critical victory sets up a highly anticipated round of 16 showdown against Belgium this coming Monday in Seattle, as the Americans look to avenge a past tournament exit.
2: Meanwhile, authorities in rural Ohio are uncovering what they describe as horrific living conditions for 16 children rescued from a single home. Investigators say the children were locked away in just one room for most of the past 4 years, leaving some unable to speak. Lisa Dwyer has the details.
4: Authorities say 16 children from the same family who were rescued from a rundown home in rural Ohio were living in horrific conditions and confined to just one room over much of the past 4 years.
5: This is an intra-family situation.
4: Vinton County Prosecutor William Archer says the case is not a human trafficking case.
5: This has clearly involved a multi-generational family in a very limited situation.
4: Investigators say some of the children discovered were unable to speak, and one, an 18-year-old who was developmentally disabled, could not even write her name. Ohio Attorney General Andy Wilson says the children are all receiving care.
5: Their physical well-being is our number one concern.
4: The children's parents and two grandparents are now charged with felony child endangerment. Sound courtesy WSYX. I'm Lisa Dwyer.
2: New York City is bracing for a dangerously hot holiday weekend as an intense heat dome settles over the northeast. Mayor Zohra Mamdani has officially activated the city's emergency heat plan, warning that if current forecasts hold, New Yorkers could experience the hottest 4th of July the city has seen in 16 years.
6: If the forecast holds, this could be the hottest 4th of July since 2010. We are taking every precaution to ensure New Yorkers have somewhere they can stay cool during this period of extreme weather. I have activated the city's heat emergency plan, and we will issue targeted warnings through our city's advanced warning system to protect vulnerable New Yorkers.
2: Here in North Carolina, after more than a year of intense gridlock, lawmakers have moved a massive $34 billion state budget one step closer to final passage. Sharon Chapman has the details.
7: The historic spending plan took a major leap forward after successfully clearing a critical Senate committee vote. Lawmakers are now fast-tracking the legislation through the State House, aiming to send it directly to the governor's desk before the upcoming holiday weekend. If passed, the comprehensive package will deliver an average 8% raise for public school teachers, alongside a 3% pay bump for most state employees. The bill also clears the way for hundreds of millions of dollars in vital funding for disaster relief and new children's health care facilities.
2: I'm Dan Warren, and this is Radio Network News.
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11: Now your weather for Sanford and surrounding areas. Today will be sunny and hot with a high near 100 degrees with a heat index value as high as 106. Tonight we'll have mostly clear skies with lows at around 72 degrees with a light southeast wind. Friday will be sunny and hot with a high near 100 degrees with calm winds becoming southeast at around 5 miles per hour in the afternoon. And for Friday night we'll have mostly clear skies with lows at around 75 degrees. That's your forecast. I'm meteorologist Tricia Cook.

0: She was the long, cool woman who had it all. Looking good in that gownless evening strap. Kicking off Thursday, I'm Ray Michaels. Nice to have you tuned in for the Super Hits. Let's head to Arizona with Mark Lindsay.
1: She must belong to San Francisco. She must have lost her way. Posting a poster of Poncho and Cisco one California day. She says she believes in a Robin Hood and brotherhood and colors of green and gray.

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0: He's Rhyming False Simon and 50 Ways to Leave Your Lover here on the Super Hit Station. Top of the morning to you. I'm Ray Michaels. Good to have you starting your day with us here Thursday. We're thinking holiday weekend coming up here, of course. Today, the 2nd of July, some big shots with birthdays. Jerry Hall celebrates today. You know, she used to kiss Mick Jagger's lips anytime she wanted. She's 70 today. Actor Larry David and co-creator of Seinfeld, Curb Your Enthusiasm, he's 79. And NASCAR legend Richard Petty, happy birthday to him, 89 today. He retired back in 92 with 200 victories, almost twice as many as the next driver on the list. Got a list of great hits to get you going here on Thursday, and we'll keep them rolling.
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0: Waking up to the Super Hits with Wild Cherry and that funky music here on Thursday. We got more of that from the Isley Brothers coming up. And yeah, we got some rock and roll too with the Beatles on the way.
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2: Good morning, I'm Margaret Murchison. It's Thursday, the 2nd of July, and it's going to be a hot one. It is another weather alert day. We're looking at temperatures around 102 degrees today. Remember to hydrate continuously before, during, and after the heat wave. If you must work outside, take frequent breaks in the shade of air conditioning and replenish with electrolytes. It's summer, and sure it gets hot in the summer, but this time it's really hot. And if you are not hydrating appropriately, this heat turns dangerous. Heat advisories and extreme heat warnings will likely be issued in our area for several days. Just a little reminder that for perspective, 100 degree heat is rarer than snow in our 140-year database. It has, however, caught up and become as common as snow in the last 10 to 20 years. Recent rains did little to ease an extreme drought in central North Carolina, and there has been no change between last week and this week. The U.S. Drought Monitor is an aggregation of measurements including precipitation, soil moisture, evaporation, temperature, and reservoir levels that classify conditions at various levels. It would take more than 15 inches of rain to catch up on the deficit, and much of central North Carolina is likely to remain in a drought through September. Now, for the remainder of the 4th of July week forecast, today we'll see partly cloudy skies, dangerously hot, highs in the lower hundreds. Friday, mostly sunny skies and hotter with dangerous and record heat likely, highs reaching the low 100s with the heat index value possibly reaching 110 degrees. And then the big day, Independence Day, some isolated storms and partly cloudy. Record heat continues with highs in the lower hundreds. We are hoping that the heat will not cause events to be canceled, and they won't have to be if everyone takes precautions like wearing light-colored clothing and hats when you're outside, making sure that the children drink plenty of water. Just know the signs of extreme heat and heat stroke. And if someone around you is confused, remember, call 911 immediately. Don't wait. Move them to shade. Cool them down with water because heat kills and you need to know the signs. Just remember, never leave children, the elderly, or pets in a parked car ever. On a 90-degree day, a car interior can hit 130 degrees in minutes. If you see a child or a pet in a locked vehicle, make sure you contact 911 immediately. Don't assume that someone else would do it. All in all, in spite of the heat, everyone is looking for a great 4th of July holiday celebration, which includes the 250th anniversary of the United States. We'll have complete details on these and other stories at 10:04, and we'll look at today's weather.
3: Now, your weather for Sanford and surrounding areas. Today will be sunny and hot with a high near 100 degrees, with a heat index value as high as 106. Tonight we'll have mostly clear skies with lows at around 72 degrees with a light southeast wind. Friday will be sunny and hot with a high near 100 degrees with calm winds becoming southeast at around 5 miles per hour in the afternoon. And for Friday night, we'll have mostly clear skies with lows at around 75 degrees. That's your forecast. I'm meteorologist Tricia Cook.
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Well, good mountaintop morning to you, Sanford, North Carolina. And to everyone out there, good morning to you. Welcome to another broadcast of the Mountaintop Morning Program. I am Jeff Mazingo, the pastor of Miracle Baptist Church, right here in lovely Sanford, North Carolina. And we do thank God for allowing us to bring the program to you 6 days a week, Monday through Saturday at about this same time. The purpose of the program is to help you get your day off to a good start. We want to encourage you to spend some time each and every day thinking about God and how wonderful He is, because we believe if you'll do that, it can brighten your morning and make the rest of your day better too. We have three objectives for each broadcast. We want to exhort sinners to get saved, we want to encourage the saints of God, and we want to exalt our Savior, Jesus Christ. So we are glad that you have joined us today, and we invite you to come along with us now as we head up to the mountaintop. If you're able to do so, please open your Bibles to John chapter 16. John chapter 16, we'll use that as our text this morning. And if you can't get your Bible out for whatever reason, that's okay. You just stay focused on being safe in whatever you might be doing this morning. And keep that radio tuned in and listen with us for a while as we visit up on the mountaintop. Let's go to the Lord in prayer this morning. Father, we thank you for this good day you've given us. I thank you for this program, the Mountaintop Morning Program. I thank you for today's broadcast. I thank you for everyone who will hear the broadcast, Lord. I pray you'd bless them, help them, meet their needs, protect them, watch over them, Lord. Lord, if there's somebody out there not saved, I pray you'd save that soul today. Lord, give us what we need in the message and in the broadcast here. Bless the reading of your word. Bless the preaching of your word. And we'll thank you and praise you for all things because you are worthy. And it is in Jesus Christ's name we pray. Amen. All right there, listeners. I need to move along pretty quick this morning. I'm in John chapter 16, and we're going to start in verse 29. John 16, verse 29, the Bible says, "His disciples said unto him, Lo, now speakest thou plainly, and speakest no proverb. Now are we sure that thou knowest all things, and needest not that any man should ask thee. By this we believe that thou camest forth from God. Jesus answered them, Do ye now believe? Behold, the hour cometh, yea, is now come, that ye shall be scattered, every man to his own, and shall leave me alone. And yet I am not alone, because the Father is with me. These things I have spoken unto you, that in me ye might have peace. In the world ye shall have tribulation, but be of good cheer. I have overcome the world." And we'll stop right there. Hey, listeners, I'll go ahead and tell you, I cut that a little bit shorter than what I would normally do in preaching this message. I invite you to go back, if you get opportunity, start reading in verse 16 of John 16 and take it on there through to the end of the chapter as we just read. It all goes along with the message. But in our text that we read, and maybe some of the preceding verses there, we see Jesus, he's speaking to the disciples as he's on his way to the Garden of Gethsemane. And that's that night that he's on his way to the garden there, where he knows he'll be taken, he'll be tried, and ultimately he'll go to the cross and die for the sins of all men. And he's speaking of some future events. Now Jesus, he's telling them that he's soon to be taken from them, but he'll see them again, those disciples. And he tells those disciples that they will sorrow because of that, and their sorrow will be intense, but that their sorrow will turn to joy, and it'll be a joy that abides and remains with them when that joy comes. And the disciples now, we saw in verse 29, where we started reading, verse 29 and 30, they claimed an understanding of what Jesus was saying, and they claimed belief or faith in him and in his words. And then we get kind of to our key verse there, verse 31, Jesus says, "Do ye now believe?" Hey there, fellas, disciples, do you really believe? Are you sure you believe what you're saying that you believe right now? He tells them there further on, troubles are coming, and their faith's going to be tried, and their dedication to him is going to be tried. In fact, he tells them that they're going to leave him, and he's warning them, we find in verse 33, he's warning them of these things so they will not be shaken so much. And he tells them, he's telling them these things so they can have peace. They can look back when this happens and remember, yes, he told me this was going to happen. They could have peace. They're going to have troubles in the world, but they could be of good cheer. That is, they could be encouraged because Jesus, their master, has overcome the world. Well, just some thoughts on this topic here this morning. Do you believe? The disciples claimed to believe. Jesus, he was warning them that they would be sorrowful and that they would leave him, that their faith would be tried. You know, it's like that in our day, too.
things come along to test our faith, and it'll shake our faith if we're not careful, and it'll really show what we really believe in. It'll show our faith just how great it is or how small it is. And it can be big things that come along, some terrible events that could happen that can test our faith and shake us. It might just be something small just in your life that only you know about that can still be a severe test of your faith. Maybe it's just day-to-day life. We just get worn out and beat down, and our faith seems to diminish if we're not careful. Hey, we need something in this life to hold on to. We need somebody, someone to hold on to. And we need something, or rather someone, to give us peace, to cheer us, to give us courage. Well, Jesus is that someone, amen. And I hope to encourage you today to truly believe and to grow in faith, amen. So do you believe? Do you believe in God? His existence, it should be clear to all mankind. Nature demonstrates him. The order, the beauty we see all around about us in this world, just life itself, and that this world can sustain our life and keep us alive. That should make it clear to us that there is a creator. Reason demands him. Something or someone had to start this. We don't have to know everything about him. We don't have to understand everything about him to believe in him. The Bible declares God, amen. He is holy, he's just, he's loving, he's merciful, and he's gracious. The Bible tells us that all those things about him. Do we really believe in him? And do we live like there is really such a God as we've just described? Some people say they believe there's a God, but they go on and live like there's not one. Do you believe in God this morning? Do you believe this God that we're talking about, he's in control? He alone is sovereign. He's the only one who can claim to be almighty, all-powerful, and the absolute sovereign. He alone is in control. Do you believe that? I'm not talking about other powers and other beings. There's no good worship in them. I'm not talking about man. Our power, such as we might think it is, our government, our abilities, and looking to the government to do things for us, our military, our education, however smart we may think we've become. Hey, we're not all-powerful. We're not in control of everything. We can't handle troubles, oftentimes disasters, when they come along. Not by ourselves we can't. Mankind can't. And I'll tell you what, we don't know the future, but God does. We don't know the future like he does. Hey, we can say this is what we're going to do, and this is what we think we want to do. We're not even sure what we as individuals are going to do, because we don't know what's going to happen to us in the future. God knows, and that's why Jesus is telling those disciples in the text, I'm telling you, fellas, there's bad times coming, and you're going to desert me. And they didn't want to believe it. Hey, do you believe this God is in control? We need to trust him. Do we trust him and act like we believe he's in control? Do we believe in his word, the Bible? The disciples, they said they believed Jesus' words, what he was saying. And I'll tell you, the Bible is given to us through the early believers, writing under the inspiration of God. So it comes from God, and it reveals God, it shows us ourselves, and it can give us guidance if we'll take the time to get into

0: finding that Bible to my own life? Do we believe in His Word, the Bible? Do we believe what God says about us? That we are His creation. We didn't create ourselves. We're not in charge. We're not going to even live forever in this life. We all come into this life as sinners, lost, condemned before God, headed for judgment. But we are loved of God. He tells us that. Amen. And I'll tell you, even a saved person, the Bible tells us that we've still got this lost nature, the flesh to contend with in, while we're in this life, and the flesh is weak, and it will lead you to sin there, believer. Don't think you've arrived and you can't trip up and get into sin. But, you know, and again, do we believe what God says about us? His Word tells us all these things. Peter and the disciples, if we read earlier, not in our chapter here today so much, but Peter and the disciples, earlier Jesus was talking about what was going to happen and that they would deny, Peter, you're going to deny me. Peter said, no, that's not going to happen. I'll be with you to the end there, Lord. And the other disciples chimed in and said, us too, we'll be with you to the end. But Jesus tell them, that's not going to happen. You're going to deny me and you'll depart from me. They didn't believe him. Do we believe what he says about us? Are we willing to believe what he tells us? And are we willing to trust him and depend on him? And if we really believe what he tells us about ourselves, I'd say we would be much more thankful to him for saving us from ourselves and from that condition we were in. Amen. Do we believe what God says about us? Do we believe what God says about us? Do we believe what he says about his son, Jesus Christ? Do we believe in Jesus Christ, I should say? Hey, man was lost. We could not save ourselves. We needed a Savior. Jesus Christ is that Savior. He's the virgin-born, sinless Son of God. He died in our place to pay for our sins. He's the only one who could do that. And he is the way, the truth, and the life. No man's going to come to God except for coming through Christ. Amen. He's the only way to God. Have we truly accepted him as our Savior? Have you done that this morning, listener? Are you trusting completely in him, or are you believing in something else for salvation? He's the only way of salvation. And then if you have, are you willing to live for him, to serve him, and tell others about him? And then the last point, do you believe in the power of prayer? Hey, as children of God, the believer, we have a privilege to come to God. We have direct access to him, to come to him in prayer anytime, all the time. Amen. If we're one of his, he'll hear us and he'll answer us according to his perfect will. May not always give us what we want, but he'll hear us. And a time of prayer, it gives us time to hear from God and to develop our relationship with him. Do we believe in the power of prayer? Do we take advantage of it? Do we exercise it? I need to wrap up the message here this morning. Do you believe? Some folks flat out to believe, they flat out refuse to believe these things, some or all of these things we've talked about this morning. Some say they do believe, but they really don't. Some, they act like they believe for a little while as long as things are going good, but let a bad time come and they move away. Maybe they just wanted to believe, but they never did. Some believe a little bit. They believe a little, but they kind of hold back. That seed of faith they have never grows. Some folks, they're strong in their faith. They're steadfast in their faith. We say they're sold out for God. Amen. I want to be like that. I hope you do. If so, let's take what we have, even if it's just a little bit faith that we might have. Take the little bit that we have and exercise it. Accept Jesus Christ as your Savior, first and foremost. Depend on him, and then take advantage of what he's given us, his Word. Spend time in his Word. The privilege of prayer. Spend time in prayer to God. Hold fast to our faith. Hold fast to God. Amen. Keep your eyes on the situation you might be in, but keep your eyes on the Lord. He has revealed himself to us. He has shown himself to be true. He has shown himself to be faithful. Do you believe this morning? We should. We should absolutely. Amen. That's really the message. We've got to end the broadcast here. As we get to the day, end of today's broadcast, we do thank God for this time to be with you. We thank you for joining us for a little while. We invite you to come visit us at Miracle Baptist Church. 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You come see us if you can. If you're already a member of a good church, you be faithful to that work. If you'd like to contact our church, the phone number is 919-499-1722. Our time's gone again today. This is Brother Jeff signing off, and I look forward to meeting with you again for the next Mountaintop Morning. Praise God.
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9: I'm Dan Warren. Our top story, the United States men's national team has advanced to the World Cup round of 16 after a 2-0 victory over Bosnia-Herzegovina. Michelle Anderson has the story.
10: Playing in front of a heavily supportive home crowd in Northern California, the Americans dominated the knockout stage matchup from the opening whistle. Forward Folarin Balogun opened the scoring in the first half, sliding a left-footed shot into the back of the net to give the United States the early momentum. Malik Tillman then sealed the victory in the 82nd minute, curling a brilliant free kick over the defensive wall and past the diving goalkeeper. The critical victory sets up a highly anticipated round of 16 showdown against Belgium this coming Monday in Seattle, as the Americans look to avenge a past tournament exit.
9: Meanwhile, authorities in rural Ohio are uncovering what they describe as horrific living conditions for 16 children rescued from a single home. Investigators say the children were locked away in just one room for most of the past 4 years, leaving some unable to speak. Lisa Dwyer has the details.
11: Authorities say 16 children from the same family who were rescued from a rundown home in rural Ohio were living in horrific conditions and confined to just one room over much of the past 4 years.
12: This is an intra-family situation.
11: Vinton County Prosecutor William Archer says the case is not a human trafficking case.
12: This has clearly involved a multi-generational family in a very limited situation.
11: Investigators say some of the children discovered were unable to speak, and one, an 18-year-old who was developmentally disabled, could not even write her name. Ohio Attorney General Andy Wilson says the children are all receiving care.
12: Their physical well-being is our number one concern.
11: The children's parents and two grandparents are now charged with felony child endangerment. Sound courtesy WSYX. I'm Lisa Dwyer.
9: New York City is bracing for a dangerously hot holiday weekend as an intense heat dome settles over the northeast. Mayor Zoran Mamdani has officially activated the city's emergency heat plan, warning that if current forecasts hold, New Yorkers could experience the hottest 4th of July the city has seen in 16 years.
13: If the forecast holds, this could be the hottest 4th of July since 2010. We are taking every precaution to ensure New Yorkers have somewhere they can stay cool during this period of extreme weather. I have activated the city's heat emergency plan, and we will issue targeted warnings through our city's advanced warning system to protect vulnerable New Yorkers.
9: Here in North Carolina, after more than a year of intense gridlock, lawmakers have moved a massive $34 billion state budget one step closer to final passage. Sharon Chapman has the details.
14: The historic spending plan took a major leap forward after successfully clearing a critical Senate committee vote. Lawmakers are now fast-tracking the legislation through the State House, aiming to send it directly to the governor's desk before the upcoming holiday weekend. If passed, the comprehensive package will deliver an average 8% raise for public school teachers, alongside a 3% pay bump for most state employees. The bill also clears the way for hundreds of millions of dollars in vital funding for disaster relief and new children's health care facilities.
9: I'm Dan Warren, and this is Radio Network News.
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18: Now your weather for Sanford and surrounding areas. Today will be sunny and hot with a high near 100 degrees with a heat index value as high as 106. Tonight we'll have mostly clear skies with lows at around 72 degrees with a light southeast wind. Friday will be sunny and hot with a high near 100 degrees with calm winds becoming southeast at around 5 miles per hour in the afternoon. And for Friday night we'll have mostly clear skies with lows at around 75 degrees. That's your forecast. I'm meteorologist Tricia Cook.
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0: Good morning to you. Welcome into the Swap Shop. I'm John Mann, and today is Thursday, the second day of July 2026, and it is actually not all that bad outside this morning. I was kind of expecting to open my front door of my house this morning and be met with a big, warm, humid temperatures, but that was not the case. It was fairly comfortable outside early this morning. Those temperatures are going to skyrocket today, and we're going to continue to have those hot temperatures with us all throughout the weekend. And it looks like dry conditions will persist at least until we get to the first part of next week. And we'll take a look at the full 7-day forecast coming up in just a few minutes. Right now, the National Weather Service has issued a hazardous weather outlook, and a heat advisory remains in effect from noon today until 8 o'clock this evening. Good news is, not starting until noon. Sometimes we have those heat advisories beginning at 9 or 10 o'clock in the morning, but we're not going to worry about it until about noon today is when the temperatures are really going to skyrocket. And it will be hot through the holiday weekend with temperatures reaching the upper 90s to lower 100s by tomorrow. Well, today as well. Heat index values will be between 100 and 110 degrees will be possible. So good idea to stay inside if you can over the next several days. Of course, there'll be a lot of 4th of July activities. Good news is most of those don't start until the evening time, so especially with it falling on a Saturday this year. So we'll at least have that sun starting to go down by the time we get to 4th of July activities in most cases. But it is still going to be a very much a hot and scorching day for us on Saturday. And also the dry conditions continue, so probably best not to mess with fireworks this year. Of course, we have different fireworks here in North Carolina than they do in South Carolina. So even the North Carolina fireworks can be fire dangers. So probably best just to, at least if you take proper precautions, you'll be better off. But be as safe as you're going to be, can be, if you're going to be participating in any of those North Carolina legal fireworks or. And probably just best to let that up, leave that up to the professionals. Hopefully you can get out to Kiwanis Park here in Sanford and enjoy the 4th of July celebration over at Kiwanis Park. But if not, just sit back and watch some 4th of July activities on television. All right, so we'll take a look at that forecast, let you know how hot it's going to be over the next couple of days in just a few minutes. But let's go ahead and take a look at the drive around Central North Carolina. And I looked at the map a few minutes ago, and things looking good. If you're traveling along US 1 northbound and back towards the Raleigh area, delay free, no slowdowns in Apex or Cary. 40 eastbound into downtown Raleigh, no delays. 40 westbound out to the airport and RTB is delay free. The drive down towards Fayetteville this morning looking good, not seeing any of those delays. Of course, a lot of people off work today, extending the already 3-day weekend into a longer weekend. Now, the drive on 87 out of Spout Springs back towards Sanford moving well up to the 421 bypass, which is also delay free. 421 to Siler City and 421 to Lillington, no problems this morning. Smooth sailing coming out of Carthage on 15501 up to US 1. Same thing up to Pittsboro and Chapel Hill on 15501. And the drive down towards Southern Pines, no troubles this morning as you work your way from Sanford through Vafs all the way down to Southern Pines, looking good this morning. Phone lines are open here, 919-775-1050. If you'd like to get in, give us a call. We'll get your items on the air. If you've got anything to sell, we'll see if we can't help you sell whatever you're got around the house, maybe put a few extra bucks in your pocket. And if you are looking for anything, let us know about that, and we'll see if we can't help you find any of those items that you may be looking for. So everything out on the roadways looking good this morning. Let's go ahead and take a look at our almanac numbers for yesterday. And out at the Raleigh-Durham International Airport, we stayed below 100, but we added to our 90 degree tally yesterday. 97 degrees was the high temperature, and 78 degrees was the low temperature yesterday. And at the Raleigh Executive Jetport, they had a high temperature of 93 and cooled down to 66 degrees yesterday. So not really all that bad for us here in Sanford yesterday. It was hot, but nothing out of the ordinary. The more out of the ordinary temperatures are coming in for us over the next couple of days. Now, that is the high and the low temperatures for yesterday. Let's go ahead and take a look at the record high for today. 101 degrees in 1954. Maybe we'll stay just below that today. And the record low, 48 degrees in 1975. The normal high this time of year, 91 degrees now. And the normal low is 69 degrees. Our rainfall record for today, 1.81 inches of rain, and that occurred in 1946. So I think all our records are going to be safe today. I'm not going to have to worry about the high or the low, I don't think. Well, high, we could get close to that. The rainfall record, of course, looks to be very safe for today. And taking a look at the tropics, everything remains quiet. No tropical cyclone activities expected during the next 7 days, as there's nothing they're tracking in the Atlantic, the Caribbean, or the Gulf. So everything is looking pretty good for us, at least as far as tropical weather is concerned. Of course, maybe a tropical system bringing us some rain would not be a bad thing, as long as it was not flooding rain or damaging winds. All right, sun and moon cycle. The twilight now beginning at 5:36 and ending at 9:06. So we have reached the latest twilight time, which had been 9:07 over the last couple of days. So we're finally starting to see that time get a little bit shorter in the afternoon. It's been getting shorter in the mornings for the last couple of weeks, but now starting to see the sun going down a little bit earlier in the evening, and that twilight ending now 1 minute earlier than it had been over the last couple of weeks. Length of visible light, or the sunrise now, 6:06 and setting at 8:37. Length of visible light now is 15 hours and 30 minutes. Length of day, 14 hours and 30 minutes. Tomorrow will be 33 seconds shorter than today. The moonrise at 10:39 this evening and setting at 8:19 this morning. So just about at moon set. And it was amazing how beautiful the moon looked 2 mornings ago when it was full moon and had that strawberry hue to it. Then yesterday, and it was sitting right above the horizon on Tuesday? Yeah, on Tuesday. And then on Wednesday, the moon was a little higher up in the sky, back to its regular silver color. And today was even higher up in the sky and looking much smaller away from the horizon and not looking like a full moon anymore, starting to become a waning gibbous moon. 94% of the moon currently illuminated for us, and the new moon comes up on July the 14th. No chance for any rain over the next 6 hours. Pollen is low today. Air quality is moderate with an air quality index value of 63. And the UV index today very high with a daytime UV of 8. So that's a look at the current conditions outside. As far as rainfall is concerned, once again, not much in our area of the country. A few showers just off of Norfolk. And mostly in the Atlantic Ocean there. Not really look like it's impacting anybody on land. A few light showers off of Long Island, New York, and a few more off of Providence, Rhode Island. Nothing, though, into North Carolina, South Carolina, Virginia, except for those few showers off of Norfolk. Georgia, dry this morning. Much of Florida is dry. A few showers just north of Miami and a few other showers out in the Atlantic and the Gulf around Florida. Also, a few showers just south of New Orleans, and that's extending down into the Gulf as well. But other than that, Mississippi, Alabama, Tennessee, Arkansas, Louisiana, Kentucky, all dry this morning. All of this under that big high-pressure system that is blocking anything from really forming around us over the next couple of days. Seeing some nice showers, though, back into Kansas and Nebraska. Those extend up into Iowa. Some of those look to be pretty strong. And Wisconsin also seeing some pretty good rain coverage. And in the mitten portion of Michigan, also seeing a few showers there as well. So up in the central part of the country up north is where we're seeing some showers. A few showers in North and South Dakota. Wyoming has a few rain showers looking pretty light, though, in Wyoming. It looks like a pretty good rain system about to move into the Pacific Northwest, pushing into the western portions of Canada. It looks like it's pushing towards Vancouver, and that looks like it'll ultimately hold together and come into Seattle as well. But California is dry, Arizona dry, Utah dry, and New Mexico is dry. So central northern part of the country is where we're seeing most of the rain. Everybody else dealing with some more or less dry conditions. Now, we have three high-pressure systems sitting over the eastern part of the United States, And this is going to be what is causing that dome of heat for us. We have a high pressure system as of 7:20 this morning. We'll get a new map coming up in a few minutes, but a high pressure system sitting right along the Virginia, West Virginia line. Another high pressure system right at the Tennessee, Kentucky, just to the west of Virginia. And a third high pressure system in western Tennessee, where it comes in contact with Arkansas. So those three big high pressure systems just causing, you know, really going to be what's going to be some of the hot weather, and also probably not going to be too breezy for us either with those big high pressure systems. That usually kind of eliminates some of the wind as well. So not probably going to be seeing any real strong winds over the next couple of days until those high pressure systems start to push off into the east. But that's our current conditions outside this morning. If you'd like to get in, give us a call here, 919-775-1050. We're going to take a look at the seven-day forecast coming up in just a few minutes. But before we do that, why don't we go ahead and get the impossible question out there for you today to give you something to think about as the morning goes along. See if you can't come up with the answer to the impossible question. Which is not easy. That's the reason we call it the impossible question. Well, I'm going to try to get to it. I have to do it the old-fashioned way, I guess. I actually have a tab that I would normally click on for it, but it's not wanting to work right now. Let's see. There we go. Now it worked. I thought I was going to have to scroll down. All right, here we go. The impossible question for today. 48% of adults had one of these as a kid, and 20% say they still have it. All right. 48% of adults had one of these as a kid, and 20% say they still have it. Give it some thought. This is actually one that you could come up with. Just think of something that adults had as a kid, and some of those adults still have it today. And we'll give you the answer to the impossible question a little bit later on in the Swap Shop. Do want to remind you, I will be off tomorrow, but the Swap Shop will not be off tomorrow. We'll have Bryson in hosting the Swap Shop for you tomorrow morning. And then on Saturday, we will not have the Swap Shop. The Swap Shop will be off on Saturday for the 4th of July and America's 250th celebration. And, well, George getting a holiday on a Saturday. That doesn't pop up too often. So good for George to be able to take this Saturday off and enjoy his 4th of July activities. It is now 22 minutes after 8 o'clock here on the Swap Shop. Once again, our impossible question for the day. 48% of adults had one of these as a kid, and 20% say they still have it. All right, I want to remind you the Grow Sanford NC segment coming up this morning at 9:35, and I believe we're going to have somebody during Margaret's News that is going to be able to come from Chatham County that's going to talk about lake safety, but that is going to be, I believe, contained within Margaret's News time as opposed to some other time during the Swap Shop. So we'll just have our usual guest on Thursday that we'll take away from some of our phone calls, but our guest on boating safety and water safety, that'll be contained within Margaret's regular newscast there. So that'll be coming up this morning. Keep that in mind as you plan out your phone calls. We'll be stepping aside from our calls this morning around 9:30. Well, as we move along here this morning, 76 degrees outside, winds coming out of the south-southwest at 5 miles per hour, and plenty of blue sky out there. No clouds of any significance this morning. Of course, some cloud cover would be nice to help cut down on that intense sunlight, but we'll... Doesn't look like right now we have much cloud cover at all. Hopefully that'll change this afternoon, even if we don't have any thunderstorms pop up, which is real hard with that high pressure for the thunderstorms to really get formed. But that doesn't mean some of the clouds couldn't still form. Now we have, thunderstorms, you need that rising air. And that's when you see those big peaks coming off of the clouds and rising way up into the sky. That's when we get those thunderstorms. Now, with the high pressure, that keeps those clouds from really being able to form and at least become big storm clouds. Could still have the clouds form. You just won't see the big, huge areas at the top of those clouds bubbling up. All right, so let's go ahead and take a look at the forecast, see what we can expect over the next 7 and 10 days, and what we got as far as those high temperatures are going to be. And, well, some of them have been dialed back a little bit, to be honest with you, from what we were seeing 4 or 5 days ago for this weekend. Those temperatures were up around 104, 105, and 103. We still have temperatures over 100, but they're just a little bit lower, a couple of degrees lower than what we were seeing earlier in the week. Now, today we'll have a high temperature upper 90s to near 100. We'll see if we break into the hundreds today. Heat advisory in effect beginning at noon today, with heat index values exceeding 105. And that was what it was, gosh, yesterday. It did come down, but before I wrapped up the swap shop yesterday, the heat index value had gotten up to 106. Now, as I was starting to work my way out of the studio yesterday, it had heat index value had dropped down to 104, and I'm guessing that just all had to do with a little bit of less humidity or lower dew point at that time of day than what we had had a little bit earlier. But we'll see how high that heat advisor gets today. 100, or how the heat index value gets today. 105 is what they're saying it could be. Mostly sunny skies and, of course, very hot. Now, the record high for today is 101 degrees, set back in 1954, so that is possible that we could approach that or tie it. Doesn't look like we'll break 101 for today. Now, overnight tonight, skies will stay clear this evening and overnight. Temperatures will be very warm. Lows Friday mornings will sit in the lower to mid-70s, which actually does not feel that bad because that's what it was this morning. So if you do have to be out and get anything done, early morning time, it's going to be the best time, and it's going to be a lot better in the early morning than in the evening. And then as we head into tomorrow, at least we'll bring in a 20% chance of a shower for us on Friday. They pretty much give us a 0% chance for today. Mostly clear for us on Friday, 102 degrees the high temperature, 77 degrees the low temperature. Saturday, 20% chance of a shower, 103 degrees will be the high temperature on the 4th of July, and 78 degrees is the low for Saturday night. So another warm overnight period, not giving your air conditioner much of a break on any of these nights. Sunday, back down to a 0% chance of rain, 102 degrees for the high temperature, 78 the low. And then we start to at least get a little bit of relief. Now, not that Monday is going to be relief, but at least we're seeing the temperature come down a little bit. Be much like today, except there'll be a better chance for some showers. Monday we'll have 40% chance of showers, a high temperature of about 100 degrees on Monday. 76 degrees is the low temperature. Tuesday, 40% chance of showers, we'll have a high of 95 with a low of 74. And then Wednesday, 30% chance of showers on Wednesday. High temperature on Wednesday will be 94 degrees. The low temperature will be 74 degrees. So that's a look at the 7-day forecast. So it's going to be really uncomfortably hot today through Monday, and then we'll start to get somewhat of a break on Tuesday and Wednesday as we wrap up the 7-day forecast. Now, after we get past Wednesday of next week, we'll keep a chance for some showers around on Thursday. High temperature will be in the upper 80s. Lows will be near 70. On Friday of next week, we'll have a high temperature near 90 degrees with a low temperature near 70, and we'll still keep a chance for some isolated thunderstorms around. And then Saturday of next week, which will be the 11th of July, we'll have a high temperature, low 90s. Lows will be near 70 degrees. So once we get past this extreme heat, it looks like we'll be back a little lot closer to our average high temperatures. And this extended forecast, as I mentioned to you on quite a regular basis, is generally not as hot for the high temperatures as the 7-day forecast. They have us at 98 today, 100 for Friday, 100 for Saturday, 97 for Sunday, and 94 for Monday. So they're not quite as bullish on those 100-plus temperatures. They do give us Friday and Saturday at 100 degrees, but they have us below 100 degrees today, Sunday, and Monday. So either way, it's going to be hot. It's just how hot will it be? And not really much any chance for any rain, but we'll see those chances pop up, pop back in on Monday. They're calling for about anywhere between a quarter to 3/10 of an inch of rain on Monday. Of course, underneath thunderstorms, you could get more than that, or you could miss out altogether. Tuesday, about 0.2 inch of rain. Wednesday, about 0.2 inch of rain. Thursday, somewhere between 0.2 and 0.25 inch of rain. And then Friday, about 0.1 inch of rain. So it looks like we could have, maybe somewhere between 0.75 and 1 inch of rain during the week next week. And a chance for that rain to actually, keep the ground moist, because we'll have chances for rain each day next week. All right, 919-775-1050. I think we have gotten through everything we'd like to get through during the before we get to the first commercial break of the morning. So I think we're all set up for that, and we will be back in just a few minutes to get to our phone lines again and see if we have anybody who wants to get out and buy, sell, and trade on a 100-degree day. If you do, we'll be happy to get your items out there for you. The impossible question for today, once again, 48% of adults had one of these as a kid, and 20% say they still have it. What do you think that is? We'll tell you the answer coming up in a little bit this morning. News with Margaret. That will be in 15 minutes from right now. Here's a message from our friends over at Kendall Pond.
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0: Welcome back into the Swap Shop. Phone lines back open here, 919-775-1050. That's Her Town, too. All right, it is now 37 minutes after 8 o'clock here on the Swap Shop. We're glad to have you along with us. News with Margaret coming up in less than 10 minutes from now. If you'd like to get in, give us a call here at 919-775-1050. Again, that's 919-775-1050. All right, let's tell you, we mentioned this story yesterday. Didn't get to it, so let's get to it today. As a cat was found. And though not a typical cat that you would think that would be found roaming around a neighborhood, this was a jaguar that roamed residential neighborhoods in a Brazilian city over the weekend, was safely captured on Sunday following a joint operation involving wildlife specialists, environmental authorities, and security forces, the institutions involved said. Now, the animal, estimated to be between 4 and 5 years old, was first spotted Saturday morning when security cameras in a neighborhood recorded the feline walking through the streets, sidewalks, and parks. Now, the jaguar, the largest feline in the Americas, is classified as near threatened on the International Union for Conservation of Natural Red List of Threatened Species. After the initial reports, specialists from a biological refuge tracked the animal's footprints and confirmed that it had been temporarily returned to a nearby forested area. Now, the jaguar reappeared Sunday morning, where specialized veterinary teams sedated and captured it without any incidents. Now, the operation involved several projects and Brazil's environmental police and military police. Authorities cordoned off the area to ensure the safety of both residents and the animal. After being captured, the adult male, weighing in at approximately 75 kilograms, was taken to the veterinary hospital at the biological refuge, where it underwent a comprehensive clinical evaluation. Now, according to a veterinarian, the team performed x-rays, blood tests, and collected additional biological samples while also treating a wound on the animal's back. Now, the examinations found no bullet wounds or other injuries that would have compromised its health. So they say once it has recovered, the jaguar, which was given the name Tapeye, I don't know exactly, I'm sure I'm mispronouncing that tremendously, but it's a word of Tupai origin, meaning the one who has lost his way. And he'll be fitted with a tracking collar before being released in an area far from human contact. Now, a biodiversity conservation will decide when and where the animal will be released. Authorities said the animal is not among the individuals currently monitored by regional conservation programs. Specialists said jaguar sightings near urban areas have become increasingly frequent in the Triple Frontier region, where protected areas in Brazil and Argentina border populated communities. And they go on to tell us that Wildlife Conservation Society in Paraguay said that the species is experiencing rapid regional decline because of habitat loss caused by deforestation and illegal hunting, which has led to its disappearance from large portions of its historic range. So I'm glad they were able to find this jaguar, were able to get him sedated and to a vet, and eventually will be able to be re-released out into the wild, albeit with a tracking collar now. But it does sound like that these jaguars are in a precarious position as a threatened species, so I'm glad they were able to get that one and it didn't have any real problems to where they're not going to be able to re-release it. All right, so how would you like to have a jaguar walking around your neighborhood? They have a picture of the jaguar just kind of hanging out on somebody's front porch, kind of balled up against a house, kind of underneath. It looks like some type of clothes drying rack. Well, now I see why he looks so nice and peaceful in that picture. I can see the dart in his backside now. So that's a picture of the Jaguar after he's been darted with the sedation. I was thinking he looks very relaxed. I was thinking he's, you know how cats are. They just look very much like to sleep. All right, well, we do have this hot weather, and we have been encouraging people, and Margaret's been giving out tips over the last couple of weeks about how to beat the heat and precautions to take, and one thing that we've been telling you, and what everybody has been telling you over the last couple of days, is to make sure that you stay hydrated, and how important is that? And one thing I was kind of curious about is, why do I seem to drink less water when it's hot outside? Because I'm a water drinker, and I keep a cup of water right over here next to me all morning long. And I notice in the wintertime and in spring and fall, I tend to drink a lot more water than I do in the summer. And I was wondering why that would be. So I asked Jeeves to tell me why we drink less water, or why I may drink less water in the summertime or when it's hot outside. And through the miracle of computer technology, they gave me an answer, and we'll give you that answer coming up in after we get back from the news here in just a little bit. But right now, we're going to get a call in here. We got about 2 minutes to go before we get to news with Margaret. Welcome into the Swap Shop. Good morning. You're on the air.
1: Yes, sir. I got a brand new dryer, just about brand new. It's about a year and 2 months old. I want to put on that.
0: All right. Put that dryer back on here and say it's a.
1: Yes, sir. It's a GE. I had a scratch on it.
0: All right. And that's
1: telephone.
0: Yeah, I was gonna say, what's the number? You got $200 the price on it, right?
1: Right. It's 919-776-7206.
0: All right, that's 776-7206.
1: Yes, sir.
0: Thank you, sir.
1: Yes, sir. Have a nice 4th of July.
0: You too. Happy 250th. All right, that's going to be a lot of fun on Sunday and celebrating Saturday, celebrating the 250th anniversary of our country. I remember the bicentennial, the 200th. That was back in 1976. And be interesting to see how things go this time. But gosh, back it seems like everything was bicentennial in 1976. You didn't go anywhere without seeing things that were bicentennial, and I've started to see some things over the last couple of weeks a little bit more, but it almost seems like it's been kind of an afterthought for people, as opposed to something. I mean, they were talking about the bicentennial like 2 years out, and it was just, you know, all the different things that were going to go on during the bicentennial, and it doesn't really seem like we've had that going on this year. All right, we got the like new GE dryer, very nice, not a scratch anywhere, and not a year old. $200 is the price. The phone number, 919-776-7206. Again, that number is 919-776-7206. 776-7206. 45 minutes after 8 o'clock, and every morning at 45 minutes after 8, or as close to it as we can get to, we get you updated on news with Margaret. So we're going to go ahead and step aside from our phone calls right now. We'll get the phone lines back open again here in a little while. Now it's time to find out what's going on here in Central North Carolina.
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3: Good morning, I'm Margaret Murchison. It's Thursday, the 2nd of July, and it's going to be a hot one. It is another weather alert day. We're looking at temperatures around 102 degrees today. Remember to hydrate continuously before, during, and after the heat wave. If you must work outside, take frequent breaks in the shade of air conditioning and replenish with electrolytes. It's summer, and sure it gets hot in the summer, but this time it's really hot. And if you're not hydrating appropriately, this heat turns dangerous. Heat advisories and extreme heat warnings will likely be issued in our area for several days. Just a little reminder that for perspective, 100-degree heat is rarer than snow in our 140-year database. It has, however, caught up and become as common as snow in the last 10 to 20 years. Recent rains did little to ease an extreme drought in central North Carolina, and there has been no change between last week and this week. The U.S. Drought Monitor is an aggregation of measurements including precipitation, soil moisture, evaporation, temperature, and reservoir levels that classify conditions at various levels. It would take more than 15 inches of rain to catch up on the deficit, and much of central North Carolina is likely to remain in a drought through September. Now, for the remainder of the 4th of July week forecast, today we'll see partly cloudy skies, dangerously hot, highs in the lower hundreds. Friday, mostly sunny skies and hotter with dangerous and record heat likely, highs reaching the lower 100s with the heat index value possibly reaching 110 degrees. And then the big day, Independence Day, some isolated storms and partly cloudy. Record heat continues with highs in the lower hundreds. We are hoping that the heat will not cause events to be canceled, and they won't have to be if everyone takes precautions, right? Wearing light-colored clothing and hats when you're outside, making sure that the children drink plenty of water. Just know the signs of extreme heat and heat stroke. And if someone around you is confused, remember, call 911 immediately. Don't wait. Move them to shade. Cool them down with water, because heat kills and you need to know the signs. Just remember, never leave children, the elderly, or pets in a parked car ever. On a 90-degree day, a car interior can hit 130 degrees in minutes. If you see a child or a pet in a locked vehicle, make sure you contact 911 immediately. Don't assume that someone else will do it. All in all, in spite of the heat, everyone is looking for a great 4th of July holiday celebration, which includes the 250th anniversary of the United States. And as the 4th of July celebrations get underway across North Carolina, drivers are encouraged to make safe choices behind the wheel. The North Carolina Governor's Highway Safety Program recently launched its annual Operation Firecracker Booze It and Lose It enforcement campaign to promote safe driving throughout the busy travel period. The campaign includes bolstered public outreach and law enforcement to encourage sober driving and remove impaired drivers from the roads. Law enforcement will conduct checkpoints and increase patrols through July 5th. This time of year is one of the deadliest in terms of impaired driving crashes, according to GHSB Director Mark Easel. He said in 2025 alone, 464 people lost their lives in impaired driving crashes on North Carolina roads. This staggering number reminds us why this work is so critically important. According to traffic data from the North Carolina Department of Transportation, there were 917 DWI arrests made during last year's Operation Firecracker campaign period, and 77 of those arrests were for drivers under the age of 21. The Booze It and Lose It campaign highlights the severe consequences of reckless behavior. Secretary of the North Carolina Department of Public Safety, Jeffrey Smith, said this campaign highlights that if you drink and drive in North Carolina, you lose. You risk losing your license, your freedom, your reputation, and possibly your life or someone else's. This 4th of July, plan to arrive safely, designate a sober driver, or call a taxi or rideshare service, and make sure that you make safe choices for a safer holiday for everyone. The city of San Francisco 4th of July Red, White, and Blue Bash is scheduled to get underway at 5 p.m. at Gowanus Park. The event will begin with live music from the Marcel Flotilla Band and a hot dog eating contest at 6:30. The Fandinos will perform at 7 p.m., followed by the Great American Dance Party with DJ Be Free at 8:15 p.m., and fireworks will begin at dusk. Attendees are encouraged to bring lawn chairs and blankets and arrive early to enjoy a full evening of festivities. That will include performances by Dancers Workshop and the Temple Teen Ensemble. Food trucks, space painting, a sensory zone, and special giveaways will go throughout the night, and the splash pad on site will remain open until 7 p.m. Now, don't forget that the Gowanus Family Park will be open all day on Saturday, but the special event begins at 5 p.m. America's 250th birthday is a once-in-a-generation opportunity to reflect on our nation's history.

0: of the trolley service. Trolley pickup will begin at 3:30 p.m. Stops will be located in the Chatham Street parking lot behind 115 Chatham Street, the Steele Street parking lot beside 114 North Steele Street, and the corner of Wicker and Steele Streets. The last trolley will leave Kiwanis Family Park at 11:15 p.m. Parking will not be permitted along the shoulder of Wicker Street or on private property without permission. Following the fireworks display and traffic exiting Kiwanis Park Family Park will be directed to turn right. The Sanford Fire Department, Sanford Police Department, and First Health EMS will be on site throughout the event to help ensure a safe and enjoyable experience for all attendees. As families and friends prepare to celebrate Independence Day, officers all across the area encourage everyone to make safety part of their holiday plans. This year marks the 250th anniversary of the adoption of the Declaration of Independence, and communities across the country are expected to celebrate. Whether you're attending a cookout, enjoying any of the area lakes, watching fireworks, or traveling to spend time with loved ones, taking a few simple precautions can help ensure a safe and enjoyable holiday. For water safety, never leave children unattended near water, even for a moment. Designate a responsible, sober adult as a designated water watcher. Children and adults who are not strong swimmers should wear a properly fitted U.S. Coast Guard approved life jacket. Always wear a properly fitted life jacket while boating, paddling, or participating in other water activities. If you're boating, make sure everyone has access to a life jacket and wear yours whenever possible, and watch the weather and head to shore if storms develop. We are supposed to have a guest today on the radio from the Wildlife Office who will talk with us about boating safety. We'll have complete details on these and other stories at 10:04, and we'll look at today's weather.
1: Now your weather for Sanford and surrounding areas. Today will be sunny and hot with a high near 100 degrees with a heat index value as high as 106. Tonight we'll have mostly clear skies with lows at around 72 degrees with a light southeast wind. Friday will be sunny and hot with a high near 100 degrees with calm winds becoming southeast at around 5 miles per hour in the afternoon. And for Friday night, we'll have mostly clear skies with lows at around 75 degrees. That's your forecast. I'm meteorologist Tricia Cook.
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0: right, that's the Beatles and rock and roll music. And that's going to bring us to the end of this hour. And we've already reached 80 degrees out of the Raleigh Executive Jetport. 80 right now at the Jetport and 82 degrees at the Raleigh-Durham International Airport. 84 at the Moore County Airport. 80 degrees at the Fayetteville Regional Airport. So that cool morning that we had, or at least relatively speaking cool morning, is now getting quite a bit warmer. Good news is dew point still in the 60s. Got the dew point at 68 degrees right now. Winds coming out of the southwest at 5 miles per hour. When we come back, we'll tell you why people may tend to drink less water when it's hot outside. I know I do. I have to kind of force myself to drink water when it's hot outside. We'll tell you why that is coming up in a few minutes. Right now, it's time to get you updated on national and international stories. Your Swap Shop time is now 9 o'clock.
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2: I'm Dan Warren. New developments in the investigation into the disappearance of Nancy Guthrie, the mother of television host Savannah Guthrie. The FBI is currently reviewing several conflicting ransom notes, warning that while some appear to be legitimate, others are nothing more than modern extortion attempts. Donna Warder has the story.
3: The FBI says that some of the ransom notes that surfaced in the disappearance of Nancy Guthrie are considered no more than extortion attempts, but that others might be legitimate and are still being evaluated. Authorities believe that Nancy Guthrie, the mother of Today Show host Savannah Guthrie, was taken against her will from her home near Tucson, Arizona, February 1st. They found blood near the doorstep. Tucson TV station KOLD said it received two notes, one demanding millions in Bitcoin for Mrs. Guthrie's return, and another that said she had died. TMZ also received a note. The FBI says the case continues to be investigated as a kidnapping for ransom case. I'm Donna Warder.
2: Meanwhile, with more than 160 million Americans under extreme heat alerts, the federal government has declared an official power emergency to protect the nation's largest electrical grid from collapsing. Greg Watson has the details.
4: The United States Department of Energy issued the emergency orders as a punishing heat dome pushes triple-digit temperatures from Washington to Boston. The mandate allows power plants across 13 states to bypass certain environmental limits and operate at maximum output to avoid widespread blackouts. Grid operators warn that surging electricity demand from air conditioning, paired with the massive power needs of new data centers, is stretching the system to its absolute limits ahead of the holiday weekend.
2: In sports, victory for Team USA in the FIFA World Cup. For the latest, here's Mike Hempen with our sports report.
5: AP Sports, I'm Mike Hempen. The U.S. is on to the round of 16 in the World Cup following a 2-0 win over Bosnia-Herzegovina. The Americans did it by playing with 10 men after losing a player to a red card following a foul in the 64th minute. This fan says they got the job done.
6: We got through. That's all that matters. It was looking a little rough there, that red card. Not going to talk about it.
5: Belgium beat Senegal 3-2 in overtime and will play the U.S. on Monday. England defeated Congo 2-1. Former NBA star Malik Beasley pleaded not guilty to gambling charges. The Boston Celtics traded 2024 NBA Finals MVP Jaylen Brown to the 76ers for Paul George and four draft picks. Two-time Stanley Cup winning goalie Sergei Bobrovsky has signed a 3-year, $21 million free agent deal with Toronto. I'm Mike Hempen, AP Sports.
2: Here in North Carolina, after more than a year of intense gridlock, lawmakers have moved a massive $34 billion state budget one step closer to final passage. Sharon Chapman has the details.
7: The historic spending plan took a major leap forward after successfully clearing a critical Senate committee vote. Lawmakers are now fast-tracking the legislation through the State House, aiming to send it directly to the governor's desk before the upcoming holiday weekend. If passed, the comprehensive package will deliver an average 8% raise for public school teachers, alongside a 3% pay bump for most state employees. The bill also clears the way for hundreds of millions of dollars in vital funding for disaster relief and new children's health care facilities.
2: I'm Dan Warren, and this is Radio Network News.
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11: Now your weather for Sanford and surrounding areas. Today will be sunny and hot with a high near 100 degrees with a heat index value as high as 106. Tonight we'll have mostly clear skies with lows at around 72 degrees with a light southeast wind. Friday will be sunny and hot with a high near 100 degrees with calm winds becoming southeast at around 5 miles per hour in the afternoon. And for Friday night we'll have mostly clear skies with lows at around 75 degrees. That's your forecast. I'm meteorologist Tricia Cook.
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0: Shop. It is hour number two starting off right now. I'm John Mann. Today is Thursday, July the 2nd, 2026, and already at 80 degrees outside, and the wind's coming out of the southwest at 5 miles per hour. Not going to be very windy today, as we've got huge dome of high pressure sitting over the top of us, and that is what is going to bring us this very intense heat over the next couple of days. And we'll tell you here in a minute why you may tend to drink less water when it does feel very hot outside. And we looked at those where those high pressures were a little bit earlier this morning. That was about 820, and we were still operating off the 720 map. And let's see what we got as far as the 820 map. Now showing two high pressure systems, right, one right where Virginia and Tennessee and North Carolina all kind of meet up there in the northwestern part of the state of North Carolina. And then another high pressure system right along the Mississippi-Alabama line. And seeing some showers starting to pop up down into Florida and some showers in the Gulf. But for the most part, looks like it's pretty dry for us. We did see a little bit of shower activity off the coast of Virginia a little bit earlier. That's not much at all. This is kind of off the coast of Norfolk, Virginia. And just a couple of little specks of rain out there. But other than that, we're just dry throughout the Deep South, except down into Florida, starting to see a few showers, and into the Gulf, also seeing some showers down there. But for us, it's just dry all the way from the east east of the Mississippi up, except for Wisconsin and Michigan. Everything else east, well, east of the Mississippi there, of course, is dry this morning. 919-775-1050 is our phone number. Our phone lines are back open. If you'd like to get in, give us a call. We'll get your items on the air. We also put them on our website, too, at WFJAWWGPRadio.com. I'm sorry, at WWGPRadio.com. I will mess that up occasionally because I said the old website for so many years. But WWGPRadio.com is the new website. Be sure to check it out each day for our swap shop listings. And right now we're at 10 minutes after 9 o'clock, and I want to remind you today is Thursday, so today we will have our Grow Sanford NC segment. That'll come up at 9:35 this morning, which means we'll be shutting down the phones right around 9:30. So if you'd like to get in, give us a call at 919-775-1050. So we have a like new GE dryer on today. Very nice, not a scratch anywhere, and not a year old. $200 the price. The phone number, 919-776-7206. Again, that number is 919-776-7206. Two cemetery plots at Lee Memory Gardens, located in the fountain section near the cement walkway, selling for $2,500 each. A Samick upright piano, like new, willing to give away if picked up by today, July the 1st. Otherwise, it's $200. Must be able to transport the piano yourself. If you're interested, contact Wanda at 919-356-2670. Again, that's 919-356-2670. And we still have lots of seashells and marine specimens from a collection. Rare, large, exotic specimens, as well as common shells, some with collection information. Contact Ashley if you'd like to learn more about these, 984-368-8120. Again, that's 984-368-8120. Again, 984-368-8120. And let's see here. We'll let you know what folks are celebrating today. Today is Freedom from Fear of Speaking Day. It's Made in the USA Day. It's Special Recreation Day for the Disabled Day, World Sports Journalist Day, and World UFO Day. It seems like it was something else for the holidays for today, or recognitions for today. What was it? Oh, that's right. It's I Forgot Day. How often have you forgotten a friend's birthday, your parents' anniversary, or another important event in a loved one's life? Today is for making up for all the important days you have forgotten over the past year. It's for apologizing and sending cards and gifts to all those you have forgotten about. Many may also use the day to begin using a calendar more faithfully so they don't forget things in the future. Some have also celebrated the day by trying to forget that the things that happened on the day ever happened at all. Now, Gay Anderson created the day sometime in the late 1990s and early 2000s. She forgot exactly when she created it. At the time, she had been extremely busy with work at the Davenport University branch of Granger, Indiana, and forgot about her daughter's birthday and anniversary, as well as her own anniversary. She said the holiday is for days that have been forgotten in the past, as well as to help people from forgetting days in the future. On the first time the day was celebrated, Anderson had a party with students and the dean of her university. So how do we celebrate I Forgot Day or recognize I Forgot Day? You celebrate the day by sending cards or a gift as a way to apologize to someone who you have forgotten about at some point during the past year. Maybe you've forgotten their birthday, or maybe you were supposed to meet them for dinner and never showed up. Perhaps you could take them out for dinner now or to some other event. Try not to forget anyone you need to apologize to, or you'll have to wait till next year to apologize, and by that point you may have forgotten about them again. But there are many ways around having to wait until next year. Gay Anderson recommends sending forget cards. These cards are good for birthdays that may have been forgotten in the future. If your friend has a birthday in October and you forgot about it, you can still be covered by this card. Now, the day can also be celebrated by beginning to use an online calendar, which will remind you of important dates. As a starting point, put everyone's birthday and anniversaries that you know right away. You can celebrate the day by trying to forget everything that happens on it. If this is how you choose to celebrate, you should be hoping for a lackluster and boring day. Hopefully today is not your wedding day, the day of your birth, or one of your children's birth, or maybe a parent's birthday as well. All right, so that's I Forgot Day, and today is the day to apologize to people that you have forgotten, and I would have to spend all day apologizing to people. That has been my New Year's resolution for several years now, is do better with birthdays. And usually by the time we get to mid-February, I've already blown it. All right, so today is I Forgot Day, and you can celebrate how you see fit. 919-775-1050, phone line to call. If you have any items that you would like to sell, we will see if we can't find a buyer and put a few extra dollars in your pocket and get something out of your way that you're not using anymore. Neighbors helping neighbors is what we do here on Central Carolina's morning program. It is the Swap Shop. And speaking of neighbors helping neighbors, I want to remind you of the Ride for Joe benefit poker run for Joe Bazemore, helping Joe and his family with medical expenses. Now, this is going to be here before you know it. Saturday, July the 11th, the registration begins at 8 a.m. Kickstands up at 10 a.m., starting location Honda Suzuki of Sanford on Horner Boulevard. And the entry fee is $20 per motorcycle. But if you don't ride a motorcycle, that's okay. You can still participate. Vehicles are welcome in this Ride for Joe. Now, the final stop and celebration will be at Sanford's American Legion, Post 382 on Legion Drive here in Sanford. So come out and ride, show your support, and make a difference with the poker run, including three stops, trophies for best hand, trophy for worst hand, and 50-50 drawings featuring music, vendors, and food trucks. And again, all proceeds benefit Joe Bazemore and his family, supporting medical expenses, helping his family during this time. And we learned back in October 25, Joe was diagnosed with stage 4 lung cancer, which had already spread to his lymphatic system. He underwent a procedure to install a lung pump at his right lung, having to pump the cancerous fluids out of his lungs every couple of days. He has been participating in a blind study at the University of Chapel Hill, taking chemoimmunotherapy to fight the disease. All proceeds will go to ease some of the medical expenses, travel, and medical supplies needed for Joe. Once again, that's Saturday, July the 11th. The registration, 8 a.m., kickstands up at 10 a.m. All right, let's go ahead and get a call in here in the second hour of the Swap Shop. Welcome into the program. Good morning. You're on the air.
1: Yes, sir. I found a refrigerator off the Swap Shop about 3 or 4 days ago, but I need a white stove. and I'm looking for a good, clean, white stove. Okay. If anybody out there has one, I'd appreciate them giving me a call. My number is 910-773-0975.
0: 910-773-0975.
1: Yes, sir.
0: All right. Well, we'll see if we can help you find the stove, and appreciate you calling in and putting in the request.
1: Yes, sir. And you have a blessed day, sir.
0: Take care.
1: Thank you, too.
0: Thank you, sir.
1: Bye-bye.
0: All right, looking for a clean stove that is white in color, 910-773-0975. Again, that number is 910-773-0975. And our number here is 919-775-1050. Again, that's 919-775-1050. All right, let's go ahead and tell you why you may not drink as much water when it's hot outside. And you would think that you would drink more water when it's hot outside. So it is a common misconception that hot weather automatically triggers increased thirst. But many people actually drink less water because the heat can dampen thirst sensation, or because high humidity reduces the efficiency of sweating, making the body's natural cooling mechanisms less effective and triggering a need for water. Now, here's why your water intake might decrease despite your body needing more. And we'll go over some of those in just a second, but right now we do have another caller. Welcome into the Swap Shop. Good morning. You're on the air.
2: Less water because of the heat.
0: Hello. Good morning. You're on the air. Hey, good morning.
3: Yes, I would like to put my hold on 1 second. I like to
2: they need more water.
3: Let's get that sausage biscuit.
2: Why your water intake might decrease.
3: One and I want an egg.
2: Needing more
3: on it.
2: So we'll go over some of those in just a second.
3: Have a glass of water.
2: Another caller. Well,
3: see you.
2: Swap Shop.
3: Yes, sir. I would like to put my ad back on from yesterday.
0: All right. And what's the phone number? That'd be the easiest way for me to look it up.
3: 910-651-8929.
0: All right. That's the Emerson 220 window AC unit and the wash machine dryer.
3: That's right.
0: All right, we got you. We'll take it. Enjoy your biscuit. All right.
2: What's the phone number? That'd be the easiest way for me to look out.
0: All right, you have a good day. Good to hear from you this morning. Enjoy that. I believe it was a sausage and egg biscuit. That sounds pretty good this morning. And let's go ahead and go over the items here. We have the Emerson 220 window AC unit. Runs and cools good. Make an offer on it. And a washing machine and dryer. Also, you can make an offer on that at 910-651-8929. Again, that's 910-651-8929. 910-651-8929. Good morning. Welcome into the Swap Shop. You're on the air.
4: Good morning, John. How are you doing this morning?
0: Hey, doing all right. How are you doing today?
4: Doing fine.
0: Good.
4: John, I'm looking for a 3-point hitch, 1-point brake and plow. I got a little 25-horsepower Kubota. That a Kubota tractor would pull.
0: All right. So we're looking and for a 3-point hitch for a 1-point braking plow?
4: Yeah, just one wing on it, not two on it.
0: All right. Oh, so it's a one wing braking plow is what we want to call it.
4: Yeah, just one, because they don't think that little tractor pull too.
0: Okay. All right. All right. And anything else today?
4: I've got a old pellet rifle. It shoots them little 177 pellets. And I want to put that on there for $75. And it's a strong little gun, little pellet gun. Somebody wants to get out here and fiddle and target practice and do what else.
0: All right. So it shoots 177 pellets and $75 the price.
4: Yes, sir.
0: All right.
4: And it's in good condition.
0: All right.
4: And the number to call is 910-930-9300.
0: That's 910-930-8478.
4: Yeah. And that little pellet rifle, it has got a scope on it.
0: Pellet rifle with scope.
4: Yep.
0: All right. Yep. I thank you for calling in.
4: Thank you, John.
0: Take care. Have a nice day.
4: Bye.
0: Bye-bye. All right. We're looking for a one-wing breaking plow with a three-point hitch. We got a pellet rifle with scope that shoots 177 pellets. The price on that is $75. The phone number 910-930-8478. Again, that's 910-930-8478. And that gives us a good time to remind you, pellet guns and BB guns are fine here on the Swap Shop. We do not sell firearms on the Swap Shop. We do sell ammunition, and we do allow you to look for firearms. We just do not allow them to be placed on for sale here on the Swap Shop, but pellet guns, pellet rifles, BB guns, all that is just fine. All right, let's get another call in right now and see who we have as the next caller. Welcome into the Swap Shop. Good morning. You're on the air.
5: How are you, John?
0: Hey, doing okay. How are you doing today?
5: It's Miss Peggy.
0: Hey, Miss Peggy. Good to hear from you.
5: My great-granddaughter, her birthday's today.
0: Oh, really?
5: July the 2nd. She's 6 years old today. And I want to put her name on the birthday list.
0: All right. And what's her name?
5: Charlotte Faith Knight.
0: Charlotte?
5: Charlotte Faith Knight.
0: Charlotte Saint Knight.
5: Faith, F-A-I-T-H.
0: F-A-T-H, Knight.
5: Okay.
0: And
5: the number you can call, she, in case she was to win the cake, would be 919-776-4743.
0: 4743?
5: Yes, sir.
0: All right, Miss Peggy, I hope you've been doing okay.
5: Oh, well, I'm trying to hang in there, son.
0: All right, well, try to keep cool.
5: Okay, and y'all have a good holiday.
0: Thank you, Miss Peggy.
5: Bye-bye.
0: Bye-bye. All right, happy birthday to Miss Peggy's great-granddaughter, her sixth birthday, Charlotte Faith Knight, celebrating a birthday today on July the 2nd, and Charlotte will have a chance at winning a birthday cake from the Piggly Wiggly. Of course, that will be late in the month. It looks like July is going to be another double duty day as the last day of the month falls on a Friday, which means that on Friday the 31st, we'll give away a $20 gift card to the Piggly Wiggly and a birthday cake from the Piggly Wiggly. Going to break the bank over there. But we'll give Charlotte a chance, and happy sixth birthday to Charlotte Knight. I've always liked the name Charlotte. And I have a cousin named Caroline, so I've always been kind of partial to Caroline. And also, don't have a relative named Charlotte, but such an appropriate name for somebody here in North Carolina. 26 minutes after 9 o'clock here on the Swap Shop, and we appreciate you calling in, Miss Peggy, and getting your great-granddaughter up there on the big wheel. All right, so we're going to tell you why you may drink a little bit less water this time of year. And you may need to actually kind of force yourself to drink a little bit more water. They say we have a dampened thirst response. Research suggests that high body temperatures, which is known as hyperthermia, can inhibit the brain's thirst sensation, leading to a temporary thirstless state even when you are dehydrated. They also say we have a reduced thirst signal reliability. Thirst is often a delayed indicator of dehydration, and in high heat, that signal can become even less reliable. High humidity effects. While it seems counterintuitive, extremely hot and humid weather, the air is already saturated, making sweat evaporate slower. This causes your body to conserve fluid at the expense of proper cooling, which can reduce the acute, frantic need to drink. Metabolic shift. As temperatures rise, the body concentrates on cooling rather than immediately recognizing a deficit in water levels, particularly if you are not engaging in strenuous activities, leading to lower voluntary water consumption. Now, why is this dangerous? When you sweat in the heat, you lose vital fluids and electrolytes. Not drinking enough during hot weather, even if you do not feel thirsty, can lead to quick dehydration, resulting in fatigue, dizziness, and heat exhaustion. To stay hydrated, don't wait for thirst. Drink on a schedule rather than waiting to feel thirsty. Check urine color. If it's dark, you need more water. Hydrate early, drink water before going outside and throughout the day. Eat water-rich foods. Consume cucumbers, watermelons, and oranges to boost hydration. All right, so that's the reasons, or some of the reasons, why, if you're like me, you drink less water when it's hot outside. And I was thinking about that this morning. I was like, I filled up a cup of water before I left work, and then the swap shop was starting. So that cup of water was still about half full, and I've usually, by this time, has already drank it in the cup of water and filled up a whole nother glass of water. And I still have yet to finish. No, I did. I did add some more. I did. When I was thinking about it earlier, I finished up my water and I did add some more water to it. So, all right. So just stay hydrated to the best you can. It is going to be the cumulative effects, of course, is what we've been dealing with of the heat. And that's kind of one of the things that makes it more dangerous, is because we just kind of just go through day after day of this and don't really get a chance for things to cool back down and let your body really get cooled back down too. And one thing we do ask our listeners, check on your neighbors during this heat. When temperatures climb this high, it's dangerous fast. And we ask our listeners, check on any elderly neighbors, family members, or anyone you may know who lives alone and may be in kind of a situation where their health could be at risk. Remember to bring your pets inside. And if you don't have AC, head to a cooling center near you. And you need to stay safe out there. And unfortunately, this big heat wave's coming in over a holiday weekend. I was watching a little bit of news last night, and they were talking about the various counties where the cooling stations are. And there were like libraries and things like that. And they were like, oh, of course, the library is going to be closed on Friday, Saturday, and Sunday of the weekend. And I was like, well, that doesn't really work if you have a cooling center, but the cooling center is closed during the 3 days of intense heat. So I guess it's going to be up to private businesses and maybe some churches to provide cooling spots for people, because places that are normally cooling centers that the cities and counties and things put together, they're all closed for the holiday weekend. But I thought it was funny. I was watching it and they were just going through, oh yeah, so in this county, this is a place to go, this is a place to go, this is where you can go to cool off. Of course, these will be closed on Friday, Saturday, and Sunday of this week. I was like, well, it's not really a cooling center if it's closed, is it? It's not going to really work. All right. Well, hopefully you can find a place to cool down. And, of course, you can always go big box store shopping. That's what we did when I was a kid growing up. I went to go visit my dad in Texas. He always lived in big old houses, and none of them had central air. Some of them had window units. We also had the big ceiling fan, or big attic fans. Had one old house in Waxahachie, Texas. You know, the attic was not an attic that you actually had to climb upstairs to get into. It was just behind a door up on the second floor of the house. And you'd go through that door, and there was like something that looked as big as a propeller, a propeller plane. It's just sitting inside of a big chicken wire cage. And you crank that thing on, and all of a sudden you just had this air just being pulled in all the windows of the house. Old, big old house walks at you. If you ever seen the film Places in the Heart, was filmed in Waxahachie, Texas, and they have a lot of old big Victorian style homes there. And that was something my dad always liked. He liked those big old houses, and none of them had air conditioning. And I can specifically remember when we were in Waxahachie, Texas, actually we had a room that was air conditioned in Waxahachie. We had a little playroom that was upstairs that had a pool table, and that was just off of the bedroom I slept in when I was there. So to be honest with you, I would generally leave my bedroom at nighttime. And this was that year 1980 when they had that terrible heat wave, just so many days over 100 degrees. I would go through the door that was to get into the playroom. You'd have to walk through my bedroom, and then there was another door, and then on the other side of the door was a kind of a playroom. And had a couch in there and an air conditioner. So that's generally where I slept. I would just walk out of my bedroom into that room and enjoy the cool air. That room also had what we called the holler hole. And that went down to the kitchen. So if somebody wanted to communicate with you from downstairs, they would go to the little hole, holler into it, and you could hear what they were saying up in the other room. So like when dinner was ready, all you'd do is go to the holler hole and say, dinner's ready. All right, but that's that summer 1980, I can definitely remember there were some trips to Kmart in the evening time. And we would generally stroll around Kmart for 45 minutes or an hour. And my dad was a big fan of Kmart. All right, 919-775-1050. Matter of fact, I was a good friend of mine who was also a big fan of Kmart. They shut down one that was near where she worked. She was like, gosh, I'm so upset. She was like, she had grandchildren. She was like, I could get so many clothes for my grandchildren at the Kmart. And it was so inexpensive. I said, well, there's other stores like Kmart. She's like, no, there's nothing like Kmart. She's like, everything else is twice as expensive as Kmart was. All right, that's going to lead us up to our timeout. We're going to have our Gross Sanford NC segment coming up here in just a few minutes. Got things started off this morning with the like-new GE dryer. Very nice, not a scratch anywhere, and it is not a year old. $200 the price for the GE dryer. 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Again, that's 776-7206. All right, let's go ahead and take the time out. We'll be back in a few minutes, and we'll have our Grow Sanford NC segment with the representative from the Sanford Area Growth Alliance.
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0: All right, welcome back in to the Swap Shop. 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All right, 42 minutes after 9 o'clock here on the Swap Shop, and we're going to keep those phone lines open. Got a little extra time now for some phone calls. If you'd like to get in now, would be a good time for you to call. Well, we heard about a very famous actor announcing that he's dealing with Alzheimer's. So that news came out yesterday. At least I first saw it yesterday. And it's Lethal Weapon star Danny Glover has said he's been living with Alzheimer's disease for several years. In an interview that aired on Wednesday's edition of the Today Show, the 79-year-old San Francisco-born actor and activist said he got the diagnosis soon after receiving an honorary Oscar, the Jean Hersholt Humanitarian Award, for his advocacy for justice and human rights back in 2022. Now, Glover said, "I can live with it in a sense." He goes on to say, "I'm sure as it advances, things are going to be different and changing." Now, in the interview, Glover's daughter, Mandisa, said that by sharing his diagnosis, it was important for her father to tell his story. She says, "I think it's really important for him to have control of his own narrative, of his own life story, and the time is now," she said. Glover, who turns 80 later this month, made his feature film debut in 1979's Escape from Alcatraz. He is best known for playing Detective Roger Murtaugh in the Lethal Weapon movie franchise alongside Mel Gibson's Martin Riggs, as well as movies The Color Purple and Places in the Heart, which I just referenced and had no idea that that was going to come up in this news story. That's the film that was filmed in Waxahachie, Texas. He was nominated four times for an Emmy Award, including his portrayal of late South African president and anti-apartheid activist Nelson Mandela in the 1987 television film Mandela. Glover helped found a production company, was set up in 2005 to develop socially conscious projects from across the globe. He said in an interview, "We have challenges in the world, and I think art becomes a reframe, a way of looking at that, you know," he said in that interview. So Danny Glover making it known that he has been dealing with Alzheimer's for about 3 years now. Yeah, as he's approaching his 80th birthday. And they have a picture of him accepting that award at the Oscars back in 2022. Or the 12th Governor's Award back on March 25th of 2022. All right, well, I certainly was a big fan of the Lethal Weapon films, especially the first one. And we certainly send our prayers out to his family as they deal with the progression of dementia. Let's go ahead and get another call in here right now as we now are at 46 minutes after 9 o'clock. Welcome into the Swap Shop. Good morning. You're on the air.
1: Yes, sir. I'm looking at a stove, a kitchen stove, a good used one. It don't make no difference if it's the flat top or the burners. It don't make any difference. The number is 919-775-9139.
0: All right, so that's 775-9139, and we're looking for a nice stove, a stove in good condition, and the type of stove, not all that important. Is color important?
1: No, sir. No, sir. preferably a white, but that's all right. Just whatever. It's for a rental house, and I'm just looking something pretty good.
0: Sure, sure, I understand. And we'll put the word out and see if we can't help you find a stove.
1: And I thank you, sir.
0: Take care, sir.
1: Bye-bye.
0: Bye-bye. We're looking for a stove in good condition. We have two people looking for stoves right now, so if you happen to have any stoves, we may have a couple of buyers for you. Looking for a stove in good condition. Style and color are not important, but white would be nice. And the phone number, 919-775-9139. Again, that's 919-775-9139. Again, that's 919-775-9139. All right, well, we have a kitten story today. And you really can't go wrong with the kitten story, but maybe I could be wrong with this one. So we'll see. A Michigan family's kitten is officially a Guinness World Record holder. Gosh, all this kitten had to do was basically be alive and get some Guinness World Record. Officially a Guinness World Record holder after a veterinarian verified he was born with 28 toes. The Henderson family's 10-month-old kitten, Toby, tied the record for the most toes on a cat, which was previously set by a Canadian pet named Jake in 2002, cats typically have 18 toes. Felines with extra digits are known as polydactyl. Now, Lansing resident Delaney Henderson told Guinness World Records, "When I first saw his toes, I really couldn't believe what I was seeing. Having another polydactyl cat, I was expecting the extra thumbs, but nothing could have prepared me to see Toby's paws." Henderson said it was Toby's face and frequent purring caused her to fall in love. "I had a gut feeling when I met him that he was meant to be in my life, and I'm so grateful to have him a forever home," she said. Toby's owners and it said his unusual feet don't cause him any discomfort or mobility issues. He's in great health, and beyond a thorough nail trimming, he has 30 claws as well. He is a regular kitten with no extra concerns, Henderson said. And they have a picture of Toby laying on his side. And the person who took the picture was right by the two rear paws. I don't know why, I guess, I don't know what they call, what do they say, the cats usually have 18 toes? Is that what they said? All right, it has 28 toes. Cats typically have 18 toes. This one has 10 extras. 1, 2, 3, 4, 5, 6, 7. 7, possibly 8 toes on one of these feet. All right, there you go. Well, Guinness World Record holder Toby. Cat ties the record with the most toes. Or was it Jake? Tied the record with Jake from 2002. All right, well, congratulations to Toby, now a Guinness World Record holder. All right, we'll tell you a little bit later on what a man found in his car when he opened his door. Something you probably don't want to find in your car when you open the door. We'll tell you what that is coming up in just a few minutes. Why don't we go ahead and give you the answer to the impossible question for today? Our impossible question of the day. 48% of adults had one of these as a kid, and 20% say they still have it. Now, I never had one as a kid. That I can recall, so I definitely don't still have one today. Now, I say that I did have kind of one of these as a kid, but it was just one person that used it. So that may be a big clue for you. 48% of adults had one of these as a kid. 20% say they still have it. What is the answer? The answer is a nickname. Did you have a nickname? Do you still have your nickname, your kid nickname? So just about half of us have a nickname as a kid, and about 2 in 10 of us keep that nickname throughout the rest of our lives. And I did not have a nickname. I did have my grandfather. One of my grandfathers called me BJ. And he was the only person who ever called me BJ. And I probably could have been fine using that nickname because I always thought John was kind of a, could you have much more of a plain name? And my mom tells the story that they wouldn't let me leave. She couldn't come up with a name for me, and they wouldn't let me leave the hospital until she named me. So I guess you just, why not just John? My grandfather called me BJ or Baby John. That was for Baby John. And he's the only person that ever called me BJ, though. So I don't think I really had a nickname. But I guess a lot of folks, well, at least 2 in 10 of us adults still have nicknames that we had as kids. All right, so that was the impossible question for today. And I wonder if anybody out there was able to get that right. All right, this day in music history,

0: And we'll go over a couple of more things, or at least one more thing that happened on this date in music history in a minute. But right now, we do have another caller, so let's get to that call. Welcome into the Swap Shop. You're on the air.
1: Good, happy Thursday morning.
0: Hey, happy Thursday morning to you, Amy. How are you doing today?
1: Doing good. How are you?
0: We're doing all right. Did you get a chance to go by B&B?
1: I did. I had to call and tell B&B Market, thank you for the basket. I got four bottles of barbecue sauce.
0: Okay.
1: Three bottles of hot sauce. Three bottles of dipping sauce, and it's that Kakalaki.
0: Oh, okay.
1: People say North Kakalaki.
0: Yes, yeah.
1: It's the Kakalaki sauce, and I got a cantaloupe and a bunch of peaches and a bunch of candy.
0: Wow, you scored big.
1: Yeah, it was a big basket.
0: Yeah, I saw that. When they sent me a picture, I was like, okay, this has got a lot of stuff in it this go-around.
1: Yeah, and I wanted to tell everybody they got the best peaches and cantaloupe. They're good and juicy and sweet. They're the best peaches I've had in a long time.
0: Oh, good, good.
1: If anybody needs any peaches, and they got plenty of squash and tomatoes. And, they're so nice up there. I really enjoy going up there and shopping. And I wanted to tell you thank you also for the Swap Shop, and I did pick my basket up yesterday.
0: Well, good. I'm glad you were able to get that picked up yesterday. And appreciate you letting us know about some of the items they have out there with the peaches, the cantaloupes, the barbecue sauce, some hot sauce.
1: Yeah, we got,
0: I couldn't tell with the picture they sent. I knew there were several jars of sauces, bottles, and I couldn't make out what they were though.
1: One of them is UNC Carolina's barbecue sauce. That was my favorite. It's got the Tar Heels stamp on it.
0: Oh, really?
1: Yeah.
0: Well, I'll let
1: UNC
0: you.
1: UNC Tar Heels barbecue sauce.
0: I'll let you keep those.
1: I'm going to keep that.
0: Okay.
1: It looks like, I haven't tried it yet, but it looks like the best one, Kakalaki. And then there's some George's.
0: I love George's. George's is good. Now, George's is hot.
1: Yeah, it's going to be good on my barbecue this weekend.
0: Good, good.
1: We'll be having some cookout this weekend, and I just was going to say thank you for the Swap Shop, and y'all have a blessed 4th of July holiday.
0: All right. Well, Amy, you have a happy 4th of July, and we will talk with you soon, and let us know when you're doing another yard sale.
1: Okay, I will. Thank you.
0: All right. Take care, Amy.
1: Bye-bye.
0: Bye-bye. And Amy telling us the B&B Market right now has some great peaches, cantaloupes, plenty of tomatoes and squash, and all sorts of good things. Great time of year to get over to B&B Market. Right now, though, we have to get to our final time out of this hour. We'll be back in a minute.
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0: that's going to be about all the time we have for this hour of the Swap Shop. Just about 90 seconds left to go. Got a couple of people looking for stoves. We are looking for a stove in good condition, and style and color are not important, but white would be nice. 919-775-9139. Again, that's 919-775-9139. And then we're looking for a clean stove that is white in color. 910-773-0975. Again, that's 910-773-0975. 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That's 910-651-8929. Heat advisory starting at noon today. And we're already dealing with some very warm temperatures outside, as it is going to be a hot one with temperatures in the upper 90s. Could feel a little bit more like 105 degrees today. Out at the Raleigh Executive Jetport, well, they haven't updated here in a while, but we have 83 degrees here at the radio station, 83 in Harnett County, 83 degrees at the Fayetteville Regional Airport, and Raleigh-Durham reporting 85, Moore County 87. That's going to do it for this hour. 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
2: I'm Dan Warren. New developments in the investigation into the disappearance of Nancy Guthrie, the mother of television host Savannah Guthrie. The FBI is currently reviewing several conflicting ransom notes, warning that while some appear to be legitimate, others are nothing more than modern extortion attempts. Donna Warder has the story.
3: The FBI says that some of the ransom notes that surfaced in the disappearance of Nancy Guthrie are considered no more than extortion attempts, but that others might be legitimate and are still being evaluated. Authorities believe that Nancy Guthrie, the mother of Today Show host Savannah Guthrie, was taken against her will from her home near Tucson, Arizona, February 1st. They found blood near the doorstep. Tucson TV station KOLD said it received two notes, one demanding millions in Bitcoin for Mrs. Guthrie's return, and another that said she had died. TMZ also received a note. The FBI says the case continues to be investigated as a kidnapping for ransom case. I'm Donna Warder.
2: Meanwhile, with more than 160 million Americans under extreme heat alerts, the federal government has declared an official power emergency to protect the nation's largest electrical grid from collapsing. Greg Watson has the details.
4: The United States Department of Energy issued the emergency orders as a punishing heat dome pushes triple-digit temperatures from Washington to Boston. The mandate allows power plants across 13 states to bypass certain environmental limits and operate at maximum output to avoid widespread blackouts. Grid operators warn that surging electricity demand from air conditioning, paired with the massive power needs of new data centers, is stretching the system to its absolute limits ahead of the holiday weekend.
2: In sports, victory for Team USA in the FIFA World Cup. For the latest, here's Mike Hempen with our sports report.
5: AP Sports, I'm Mike Hempen. The U.S. is on to the round of 16 in the World Cup following a 2-0 win over Bosnia-Herzegovina. The Americans did it by playing with 10 men after losing a player to a red card following a foul in the 64th minute. This fan says they got the job done.
6: We got through. That's all that matters. It was looking a little rough there, that red card. Not going to talk about it.
5: Belgium beat Senegal 3-2 in overtime and will play the U.S. on Monday. England defeated Congo 2-1. Former NBA star Malik Beasley pleaded not guilty to gambling charges. The Boston Celtics traded 2024 NBA Finals MVP Jaylen Brown to the 76ers for Paul George and four draft picks. Two-time Stanley Cup winning goalie Sergei Bobrovsky has signed a three-year, $21 million free agent deal with Toronto. I'm Mike Hempen, AP Sports.
2: Here in North Carolina, after more than a year of intense gridlock, lawmakers have moved a massive $34 billion state budget one step closer to final passage. Sharon Chapman has the details.
7: The historic spending plan took a major leap forward after successfully clearing a critical Senate committee vote. Lawmakers are now fast-tracking the legislation through the State House, aiming to send it directly to the governor's desk before the upcoming holiday weekend. If passed, The comprehensive package will deliver an average 8% raise for public school teachers, alongside a 3% pay bump for most state employees. The bill also clears the way for hundreds of millions of dollars in vital funding for disaster relief and new children's health care facilities.
2: I'm Dan Warren, and this is Radio Network News.
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11: Now your weather for Sanford and surrounding areas. Today will be sunny and hot with a high near 100 degrees with a heat index value as high as 106. Tonight we'll have mostly clear skies with lows at around 72 degrees with a light southeast wind. Friday will be sunny and hot with a high near 100 degrees with calm winds becoming southeast at around 5 miles per hour in the afternoon. And for Friday night we'll have mostly clear skies with lows at around 75 degrees. That's your forecast. I'm meteorologist Tricia Cook.
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1: A what?
0: An optimist. My dad is one, and he says optimists help kids. He says they have all sorts of activities and programs for kids. Things that help kids feel good about themselves. Dad says they have sports programs, safety programs, and things that are just fun. So, what do you want to be when you grow up?
1: Well, I kind of wanted to be a rock star, but now I think I might want to be an optimist too.
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3: I'm Margaret Murchison. It's Thursday, the 2nd of July, 2026. And it is another weather alert day with dangerous triple-digit heat expected for the next 5 days. This dangerous heat moves in today and will be in effect at least until Monday. A heat advisory has been issued through this evening, and today the highs will reach 100 degrees. The heat index values will exceed 105 degrees in many places. And then Friday, dangerous and record heat likely with highs in the lower hundreds. Saturday, extremely hot for the holiday with a heat index up to 110. The heat wave builds today. Highs could reach 100 degrees, but it could feel like 105 in many places by late afternoon. A heat advisory is in place from noon until 8 p.m. The record high is 101 degrees set back in 1954, so it's possible we could tie it. Each of the next 5 days, Thursday, today, through Monday, July 6th, will be weather alert days due to the heat and humidity that combine for a risk of heat-related illnesses for anyone spending time outdoors. Highs will continue to climb into the low to mid hundreds through Independence Day, and highs will remain in the triple digits through Monday. On Friday, we had a slight chance for an isolated late-day storm, and it's calling for a high of 102 degrees, topping the record set in 2012, and in the humidity, and it will feel like 105 to 110 degrees. The longest stretch of 100-degree days at RDU is 6 days. We could come close to breaking that record, so this is definitely unusual. Much of North Carolina will be under a major or extreme heat risk both Friday and Saturday. And don't forget to pay attention to the tips and advice you've been given by the state's meteorologists, physicians, our radio stations, and several others to keep you informed and to keep you safe during this terrible heat-filled season. Remember to hydrate continuously before, during, and after the heat wave. And if you must work outside, take frequent breaks in the shade of air conditioning and replenish with electrolytes. And remember, children don't seem to know exactly when they get too hot. Even if they feel bad, they want to stay outside and continue to play. So make sure you keep check on your children, your elderly neighbors, and your pets. So many things are in place for this holiday weekend. In addition to Independence Day, we're celebrating the 250th anniversary of our country. There's so many things going on, and we want to make sure that everyone remains safe. Local and area law enforcement officers have been busy making arrests and answering complaints. Locally, Stephen Douglas Morris, 59, arrested and charged with possession of drug paraphernalia at 1407 Washington Avenue at Boykins Avenue. Randy Lee Thomas, 44, assault with a deadly weapon. Brandon Maurice Searles, 36, failure to appear. Society, a victim of possession of drug paraphernalia. Ronnie Wayne Holland, a victim of simple assault on St. Clair Court. Sheets, a victim of larceny and shoplifting on Jefferson Davis Highway. Tina Marie Taylor, 55, a victim of damage to property on South Horner. Thomas William Douglas, a victim of simple assault in the 400 block of North 5th Street. A Harnett County woman has been accused of throwing bricks at cars. That's right. The swift actions of the police department and Chief Lynn Gay may have prevented further damage and injuries after a woman reportedly threw bricks at passing vehicles and pedestrians along Irwin Road. Michelle Evelyn Jones, 22, of Dunn, is charged with committing 6 counts of felony assault with a deadly weapon with intent to kill or inflicting serious injury and committing 6 counts of misdemeanor injury to personal property. She was initially held without bond because of the seriousness of the charges. Police officers were dispatched to the area of Irwin Road following reports of a person throwing objects at moving vehicles and pedestrians. One officer, who was the first to arrive, immediately took Jones into custody, bringing the incident to an end. According to Gay, Jones allegedly punched through vehicle windows and windshields during the series of incidents, causing extensive property damage. Fortunately, no serious injuries resulted. Despite the dangerous nature of the incident, she was transported to the Harnett County Detention Center and initially held without bond, pending her first appearance in court. During a first appearance hearing before Harnett County District Attorney Judge Jason Kimball, her bond was set at $100,000 secured. Attorney Jesse Jones was appointed to represent her, and a probable cause hearing was scheduled for the 15th. She remained in custody yesterday. Additional charges may be filed as investigators continue identifying victims and assessing the full extent of the damage. The Dunn Police Department encourages anyone who believes their vehicle was damaged during the incident to contact the department. Well, last-minute budgets have been approved, and they are already working. Dunn leaders expressed similar sentiments as they set another special called meeting to adopt the budget hours before the deadline. And in most counties, like Lee County, everything was approved by the last day of the month, and the new budget became a working document yesterday. 2 men have been charged with the Lillington Storage Center break-ins. Harnett County Sheriff's Office investigators arrested 2 men in connection with a series of break-ins at a self-storage business that resulted in thousands of dollars in stolen property and damage. Matthew Devin Fee, 27, of Cameron, is charged with 22 counts of breaking and entering, 6 counts of committing larceny after breaking and entering, 6 counts of possessing stolen property, and 1 count each of possessing burglary tools and destroying criminal evidence, all felonies. He is also charged with misdemeanor counts of first-degree trespassing and injuring real property. Zachary Tyler Lincoln, 32, of Sanford, is charged with 32 counts of breaking and entering, 5 counts of possessing stolen property, 6 counts of committing larceny after breaking and entering, and 1 count each of possessing burglary tools and destroying criminal evidence, all felonies. He also faces misdemeanor charges of first-degree trespassing and injuring real property. Harnett County Sheriff's Office Detective Kyle Evans is the charging officer. According to arrest warrants, Fee and Lincoln broke into multiple storage units at F&P Self-Storage on U.S. Highway 421 in Lillington. Investigators allege the pair destroyed a surveillance camera and cut a hole in a chain-link fence surrounding the property during the break-ins. Authorities said the 2 men stole property valued at thousands of dollars from multiple storage units. Fee was arrested and appeared before a Moore County magistrate, who set his bond at $150,000 secured. Lincoln was also taken into custody, and bond was set at $225,000 secured. During Fee's first appearance in Harnett District Court, Judge Terry Rose left the bond unchanged. Attorney Daniel Moose was appointed to represent Fee, and the probable cause hearing was scheduled for July 14th. Lincoln appeared before Judge Jerry Frank Wood Jr. in Harnett County District Court. The judge also left Lincoln's bond unchanged and scheduled a probable cause hearing for July 14th. More news after this.
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3: A Harnett County man was arrested yesterday after he was accused of exposing his genitalia to a 16-year-old at Zaxby's. Christopher James Austin, 26, is charged with felony indecent exposure in a public place in the presence of a minor. Bond was set at $20,000 secured. Austin also faces charges of resisting a public officer and possession of drug paraphernalia. Following his arrest, bond on those charges was set at $5,000 secured. According to an arrest warrant, the incident occurred inside Zaxby's on East Jackson Boulevard in Irwin. The warrant alleges Austin intentionally exposed his private parts in a public place in the presence of a 16-year-old juvenile for the purpose of arousing or gratifying his sexual desire. At approximately 1 a.m. yesterday, Officer Chavis located Austin and took him into custody on an outstanding felony warrant. Police allege Austin resisted arrest, and a search reportedly found him in possession of a glass smoking pipe. Following his arrest, Chavis obtained additional warrants charging Austin with resisting a public officer and possession of drug paraphernalia. He was processed into the Harnett County Detention Center at approximately 2:30 a.m. and is scheduled to make his first appearance in Harnett District Court. For a look at sports, here's John.
10: All right. Thank you, Margaret. Well, it was the United States getting a win yesterday, but one of the top players getting a red card is Florian Balogun's teammates came to his defense after the USA World Cup star was given a red card during the team's 2-0 win over Bosnia and Herzegovina on Wednesday night. Balogun received the red card after he stepped on defender Tarek Mrgulic's right ankle. Brazilian referee Rafael Klaus only gave Balogun the card after a VAR review. The red card meant Balogun will not be able to play in the team's round of 16 match against Belgium. Now, a FIFA official told The Athletic a team cannot appeal against the red card or the suspension. The official pointed the outlet to a portion of the organization's rules and regulations, which states a sending off automatically incurs suspension from the subsequent match. The FIFA judicial bodies may impose additional match suspensions and other disciplinary measures. Balogun's teammate Weston McKenzie called the lack of appeals process bogus and disagreed with the referee's decision to issue a red card. Obviously, the ref made a decision that he made, but I think it's questionable, McKinney said. I think there have been many other plays like that throughout the tournament on the other players that a card wasn't given at all. It's disappointing. So the Americans get the win, but lose one of their top players for the round of 16 game match that will be the next up for the United States. And in other action at the FIFA World Cup from yesterday, England gets the win over the Congo 2-1 to advance to the round of 16. Belgium beats Senegal 3-2 to advance to the round of 16. And the World Cup, of course, continues today with Spain taking on Austria. That'll be a 3 o'clock start. Portugal and Croatia at 7 o'clock, and at 11 o'clock tonight, it's Switzerland and Algeria. Well, the Atlantic Coast Conference college football season begins in Charlotte as the ACC welcomes all 17 head coaches and more than 50 of the league's top student athletes to the 2026 ACC kickoff, which is set for about 2 weeks from today, set for July the 15th through the 17th at the Hilton Charlotte Uptown. Each summer, ACC football kickoff turns Charlotte into the center of college football conversation, bringing together coaches, student athletes, and media from across the country ahead of the new season. NC State will participate on Wednesday, July the 15th with head coach Dave Doran, quarterback C.J. Bailey, running back Jaden Duke Scott, and defensive tackle Isaiah Shirley. Now, Carolina and Duke will participate in the activities on Friday. Duke will have head coach Manny Diaz, tight end Jeremiah Hasley, linebacker Luke Murgott, and running back Nate Shepard. And Carolina will be bringing head coach Bill Belichick, defensive lineman Melkart Abu-Girard, offensive lineman Christo Kelly, and wide receiver Jordan Shipp Jr. Both Duke and Carolina will be on Friday, NC State on Wednesday. And NC State had a total of six players of the 2026 Wolfpack football team earned preseason All-ACC honors from Athlon Sports. Running back Duke Scott led the way, being named to both the second team as a running back and the third team as a kick returner. Quarterback C.J. Bailey and offensive lineman Spike Sowles were named to the third team All-ACC offense, while the defensive side of the ball, linebacker Harvey Dyson, was also third team All-ACC in his first year with the Pack. Rounding out the fourth team were offensive lineman Teague Anderson and defensive back Brian Nelson. This will be the second preseason honor for Scott, Bailey, and Dyson after each was named to the Phil Stills preseason ACC team. Well, how it goes in sports, Frederick Anderson, or Freddie Anderson with the Carolina Hurricanes, was sitting on top of the world just about 3 weeks ago as he was leading the Carolina Hurricanes through the playoffs. He had a bad six-minute stretch of the game, pulled and put in the second goalie Bussey came in and finished out the series. And after that, having all the accolades the first several rounds of the NHL playoffs, Frederick Anderson getting pulled for the second goalie, and now Frederick Anderson is no longer even with the Carolina Hurricanes, as the Edmonton Oilers have turned to Stanley Cup champion Frederick Anderson as the latest solution to their goaltending problems. Anderson, who is now 36, signed a one-year, $2.75 million contract with the Oilers on the first day of NHL free agency, leaving Carolina Hurricanes after five seasons. It is an incentive-laden contract that will carry only a $1 million salary cap hit next season, with $1.8 million in performance bonuses based on how many games he plays in the regular season and his playoff success. Anderson was on a one-year, $2.75 million deal with the Carolina Hurricanes this past season. The veteran goaltender will join what could be a trio of net binders for the Edmonton Oilers next season. The Oilers acquired Tristan Jarry from the Penguins last season, but sought additional help after he posted a .857 save percentage in 19 regular season games and appeared in only one postseason game. Edmonton also traded for 24-year-old Buffalo Sabres goalie Devon Levi on Tuesday. Anderson anchored the Hurricanes' run to the Stanley Cup final before giving way to Brandon Bussey against the Vegas Golden Knights. In three Eastern Conference series, Anderson went 12-1, including eight consecutive victories, as Carolina won the conference title for the first time since 2006. But just shows you how finicky it can be being a professional athlete. All right, well, there is a new kid in town on the PGA Tour this week, as Jackson Koivunen makes his appearance on the tour as a professional. He has played several PGA events as an amateur. And he's had lots and lots of praise. A lot of golfers have talked about how good he is and how ready he is already. We will see how well Jackson Koivunen does during his first tournament as a professional. Well, the tournament is underway, the John Deere Classic at TPC Deer Run. started this morning, and Lucas Glover is 5 under par. Rafael Campos and Steven Jager are 4 under par. Tyler Duncan, 3 under par. Lee Hodges, Troy Merritt, Austin Smotherman, JT Poston, Michael Brennan, Zach Blair, and Max McGreevy are all 3 under par. And then there is a host of golfers that are also at 2 under par. And, of course, that tournament will continue through Sunday of this week. And we'll get an idea of where folks stand after today's first round of the tournament. And I was trying to see if I could find out what time or what situation Jackson Koivun is in right now. And he is in a tie for 59th. He's played 7 holes, and he is currently 1 over par. Next up on the NASCAR series, the Cup Series, is the Chicagoland Speedway Aero 400, and that race time is 6 o'clock on Sunday. We'll have coverage right here on GP for the Motor Racing Network. Our coverage will begin at 5 o'clock for the 6 o'clock race from Chicagoland Speedway. First time back to the Speedway, I believe, in about 5 or 6 years in Chicago after doing the street course for several years in Chicago. So the Chicagoland Speedway getting back into action. Once again, race time 6 o'clock, coverage beginning at 5 o'clock here on GP. As we head into the weekend, Denny Hamlin is leading by 1 point over Tyler Reddick. As Tyler Reddick had been in that first spot all season long, Denny Hamlin finally wrestling that position away from Reddick. Between the two of them, they have 9 wins on the season. Reddick has 5 wins. Denny Hamlin has 4 wins. Ryan Blaney is in third, followed by Ty Gibbs and Kyle Larson. Rounding out the top 10, Chase Elliott, Chris Buescher, Carson Hocevar, Daniel Suarez, and Christopher Bell. And 11 through 15, Chase Briscoe, William Byron, Bubba Wallace, Shane Van Gensbergen, and Ryan Preece wrap up the top 15. Well, the Carolina Panthers will begin their training camp on the 21st of July, so 2 weeks, about right around 3 weeks from today, will be when training camp starts for the Carolina Panthers. That's when the rookies will report. The veterans report a day later on the 22nd, and the training camp held in Bank of America Stadium right there in Charlotte. No heading down to South Carolina and Wofford College anymore. And we are now just 73 days between the now and the opening game for the Carolina Panthers against Chicago, as that will be the first game of the season. And the Carolina Panthers, there's going to be some changes this year, and we'll see whether or not any of these changes make a big difference. But one of the big changes is Dave Canales, the head coach, took a bold risk this offseason, relinquishing play calling duties to offensive coordinator Brad Idzik. The transition was always going to happen at some stage, and it comes after the head coach received criticism for his conservative approach in key moments last season. Idzik, a talented young coach, he's got the full trust of Coach Canales, and quarterback Bryce Young approves of the slight scheme changes. There should be a better balance with an emphasis on explosive plays. It's a journey into the unknown, but it could make a big difference in what things are going to be like as we head into the fall football season. And finally, in NFL news, quarterback Brendan Sorsby. Timeline to play in the NFL now has clarity. The NFL and the NFL Players Association and Sorsby reached a settlement which resolves any legal claims regarding the league's decision to forego a supplemental draft this offseason and cements Sorsby's eligibility for the 2027 draft. Now, in a memo, it said, we have confirmed with the NFL Players Association and Brendan Sorsby that there will be no further litigation regarding his entry into the NFL, and that instead Mr. Sorsby will focus on his preparation for entry into the league via the 2027 NFL draft. For the purpose of the league and the CBA rules, Mr. Sorsby will be considered a draft-eligible player for 2027 NFL draft. Mr. Sorsby will not be eligible to sign an NFL player contract until the completion of the 2027 NFL draft. As a part of the settlement, Sorsby will be allowed to participate in nominal pre-draft process, such as the Senior Bowl, holding a pro day, and going on team visits. The NFL will not discipline Sorsby for his known misconduct in college, which include making bets worth at least $90,000 while a student athlete at Indiana, Cincinnati, and at Texas Tech, but does not reserve the right to investigate Sorsby's conduct beyond what is in the current public filings, and can also take Sorsby's past transgressions into consideration should the league ever need to discipline him for future violations. Sorsby, who played four collegiate seasons split between Indiana and Cincinnati before transferring to Texas Tech in January, appeared in 35 games with 7,208 passing yards, 60 touchdowns, and 18 interceptions, plus another 22 scores and 1,295 yards on the ground. After his gambling activity came to light following his transfer to play for the Red Raiders, Sorsby admitted himself into a residential treatment program for gambling addiction in April. The NCAA initially deemed him ineligible to play college football in 2026. A temporary injunction on June the 8th then allowed him to serve a two-game suspension, but Sorsby shortly after became ineligible again by dropping his lawsuit against the NCAA with the intention to enter the supplemental draft. The NFL, however, announced to teams on June the 23rd it would not hold a supplemental draft, a right afforded to them by the current collective bargaining agreement. The Canadian Football League also announced on June the 26th that it would not allow Sorsby to sign with any teams or be placed on their negotiation list. So after the gambling issues, going to have to sit out a year, but will be eligible for the NFL draft next year. For GP Sports, for Margaret Murchison and Sanford's number one news team, I'm John Mann. Margaret's mailbag in just a few minutes.
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3: Good morning. We're back for this portion of the Swap Shop, which is called the mailbag portion. It's a portion that many people like very much because they can drop something in the mailbag or get something out of the mailbag. Been calls all morning for John. People wanting various things to keep warm during this, keep cool during this 4th of July holiday period. You know, umbrellas and things like that when they go to the park on Saturday. So, in other words, it's a great day and a great day for the mailbag. If you have something you want to put in the mailbag, remember, just call John and he'll get it in there. And if today is your birthday, happy birthday. May you have many, many more. If it's your anniversary or something good is happening to you, congratulations. And if you are a member of the Sick and Shut-In, we send you our prayers. Better days are ahead. And if you are a bereaved family, we send you our condolences. The rose still grows beyond the wall. For the rest of us, today is the first day of the rest of our lives. Let's make the most of it. And remember to treat everyone you meet better than necessary, because everyone's fighting some type of battle. We're going to get right into our mailbag. We ask that you keep a notepad by the radio or telephone so that if you hear something of interest, you can make that call and you won't have to wait until I'm off the air. And we're going to kick it off this morning by reminding you that it is hot outside, just in case you've forgotten. It is extremely hot outside. And you want to take precautions if you're going outside. We also want to remind you that if you need anything else for your holiday meal, then you need to visit our friends over at the Pig in Sanford or Broadway. And if you're traveling out of town near Mount Olive, there's one there and there's one somewhere else. Anytime you find a Piggly Wiggly, you know you found the goods. And the Piggly Wiggly right here in Sanford has some great deals for the holiday. Like, you can say big at the Pig always, but they've got Fryer leg quarters sold in 10-pound bags, just $6.99. 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And don't forget, today is the first giveaway of our $1,000 prize. We will be giving that away, I believe, sometime today. We will be giving away five in the next the weeks that go down the road. We'll be giving away this $1,000 for the summer cash giveaway. And Piggly Wiggly is one of the sponsors of that event. I'm sticking with the Pig. I don't know about you, but I would rather shop there for anything that I need. Don't forget, the City of Sanford's July 4th Red, White, and Blue Bash is scheduled for 5 p.m. Saturday at Kiwanis Park. The event will begin with live music from the Marcel Portilla Band and a hot dog eating contest at 6:30. The Fandinos will perform at 7, followed by the Great American Dance Party with DJ B Free at 8:15. And that's when you can go and show your best foot movements, like boots on the ground or all the other dances that you do if you're not too hot to dance. And then the fireworks begin at dusk. And don't forget, this time you can put the drive into somebody else because free trolley service will be available. A reminder again from the Salvation Army that they need some hygiene items for the unhoused. What they have they're going through them very quickly. They need shampoo, conditioners, lotion, and they want the travel of small sizes. Toothpaste, they have tons of toothbrushes, but no toothpaste. Bandanas, female sanitary items, a big need for these. Fingernail clippers, hair ties, lip balm, gum and mints, rain slickers, brushes, combs, sunscreen. And you can drop them off at the Resource Center at 1740 South Horner Boulevard, and that's over there where Sanford Pharmacy is located. The Chatham County Sheriff's Office is offering some 4th of July safety reminders, especially for water safety. Never leave children unattended near water, even for a moment. Designate a responsible, sober adult as a designated water watcher. Also, for fireworks safety, know the law before using fireworks. Some types of fireworks are prohibited under North Carolina law. Heat safety, drink plenty of water throughout the day. Take breaks in the shade of an air-conditioned location. If you're traveling, never drive impaired by alcohol or drugs. Plan for a designated driver or alternate transportation if needed. Buckle up, obey speed limits, and avoid distractions while driving. Remember, law enforcement officers are out in force, and they will arrest you, and it won't be good for you. Remember, there are a lot of things that can happen once you've been arrested for drunken driving. We're supposed to have someone calling in this morning to give us some tips, and we're waiting for that call. Don't forget, registration will end today for the Sanford 101 program. It's a free 13-week program that gives residents a behind-the-scenes look at municipal government. Want more information? Call Kelly at 919-777-1048 or email kelly.miller@sanfordnc.net. Peach Week in Moore County returns for the fourth year. Multiple events are scheduled to extend NC Peach Festival. It will return and run from July 18th through the 26th and feature an array of special events highlighted by a restaurant week with more than 35 participating outlets. Peachgrass Festival at the Weymouth Center for the Arts.

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Neighborhoods interested in participating must select a coordinator to register on the city's website at www.sanfordnc.net/NNO. Registered neighborhoods will receive an NNO merchandise kit while supplies last. The kit includes a promotional banner, t-shirts, caps, and items for use. The deadline to register is August 1. Don't forget, due to federal budget cuts, North Carolina has consolidated Tar Heel Challenge Academy into one campus in Salemburg. Got questions? Text Angelina Wilson, 704-960-9347. A reminder to veterans, due to the large number of veterans seeking assistance through Lee County Veterans Services Department, veterans who live in another county should utilize that county's veteran service offices. The new Volunteer United has launched, and that is when you now visit the United Way, Volunteer United will transition, and when you visit www.volunteerunited.net, you go directly to the site. 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They're here for you. They listen. They stand by your side. They fight for you to get the benefits that you deserve. Automobile accidents, workman's comp, personal injury, social security disability, and more. You can also visit them on the web. Don't forget, if you are in the need for some great transportation, you need to see my friend over at JB's Auto Sales and Repair on South Horner Boulevard, right across from the historic Lee County Courthouse, open Monday through Friday and sometimes on Saturday morning. They've got just what you need to get rid of all of your transportation problems. And my thought for the day is, spread the laughter, share the cheer, and let's be happy while we're here. Happy 4th of July.

All right. Thank you, Margaret, for the mailbag. Margaret will return at 12:05 for all the latest here in Central North Carolina. Well, it's just about to the end of this hour. 87 degrees outside. Feels like it's 93 degrees with winds out of the south-southwest at 4 miles per hour. And your Swap Shop time is now 11 o'clock. Up. I'm actually a minute early.

0: I looked at the clock wrong. Okay, now we're down to the final minute. Let's take a look at temperatures around Central North Carolina. And let's see what we got as far as temperatures are around Central North Carolina. We'll be getting our phone lines back open for you here in about 5 minutes from right now. As the heat advisory goes into effect at noon today, so we'll be under that heat advisory beginning in about an hour from right now. And temperatures around Central North Carolina are hot, 87 degrees at the Raleigh Executive Jetport, already 90 degrees at the Moore County Airport, 89 degrees at the Raleigh-Durham International Airport. Winds are fairly light, reporting calm, and winds out of the west and southwest between 3 and 6 miles per hour. Now, that's going to do it for this hour of the Swap Shop. We'll be back in about 5 minutes to get the phone lines back open. Swap Shop time, 11 o'clock.
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2: I'm Dan Warren. New developments in the investigation into the disappearance of Nancy Guthrie, the mother of television host Savannah Guthrie. The FBI is currently reviewing several conflicting ransom notes, warning that while some appear to be legitimate, others are nothing more than modern extortion attempts. Donna Warder has the story.
3: The FBI says that some of the ransom notes that surfaced in the disappearance of Nancy Guthrie are considered no more than extortion attempts, but that others might be legitimate and are still being evaluated. Authorities believe that Nancy Guthrie, the mother of Today Show host Savannah Guthrie, was taken against her will from her home near Tucson, Arizona, February 1st. They found blood near the doorstep. Tucson TV station KOLD said it received two notes, one demanding millions in Bitcoin for Mrs. Guthrie's return, and another that said she had died. TMZ also received a note. The FBI says the case continues to be investigated as a kidnapping for ransom case. I'm Donna Warder.
2: Meanwhile, with more than 160 million Americans under extreme heat alerts, the federal government has declared an official power emergency to protect the nation's largest electrical grid from collapsing. Greg Watson has the details.
4: The United States Department of Energy issued the emergency orders as a punishing heat dome pushes triple-digit temperatures from Washington to Boston. The mandate allows power plants across 13 states to bypass certain environmental limits and operate at maximum output to avoid widespread blackouts. Grid operators warn that surging electricity demand from air conditioning, paired with the massive power needs of new data centers, is stretching the system to its absolute limits ahead of the holiday weekend.
2: Meanwhile, security at Madison Square Garden has shifted up a gear following reports that pop star Taylor Swift and NFL star Travis Kelce are tying the knot. Donald Warder has the details.
3: Taylor Swift and Travis Kelce reportedly are getting married Friday night in New York City's Madison Square Garden. That's according to a law enforcement official who's been briefed on security plans. Mayor Zoran Mamdani wouldn't say much except, "We are fully prepared." Michael O'Brien, co-owner of O'Brien's Bar and Grill just across the street from the garden on 31st Street, is worried about customers being able to access his bar Friday night.
5: They're telling us, as far as they know for now, people will have access to get to the bar. We've heard that before, as recently as the Knick game when Trump came. That day they told us customers would be allowed as long as they said they were going to the bar. And then they blockaded everything and let nobody hear.
3: And in addition to the much-anticipated wedding, there are also July 4th celebrations and tourists and a heat wave. I'm Donna Warder.
2: The North Carolina Zoo is one step closer to opening its long-awaited expansion. Under the state budget set to become law, millions of dollars have been allocated to fund the highly anticipated Asia continent exhibit. Sharon Chapman has the details.
6: The state budget provides $6.2 million in recurring funds and over $1 million in one-time money to pay for 54 new staff positions. Zoo officials say construction on the 12.5-acre exhibit is entirely complete, and most animals are already settled in, but plans to open had been stalled for months due to state budget delays. The expansion represents an investment of more than $75 million and will feature tigers, Komodo dragons, and king cobras.
2: I'm Dan Warren, and this is Radio Network News.
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10: Midway Tire and Auto, keeping you safely on the road, rain or shine. Today will be sunny and hot with a high near 100 degrees with a heat index value as high as 106. Tonight we'll have mostly clear skies with lows at around 72 degrees with a light southeast wind. Friday will be sunny and hot with a high near 100 degrees with calm winds becoming southeast at around 5 miles per hour in the afternoon. And for Friday night we'll have mostly clear skies with lows at around 75 degrees. That's your forecast. I'm meteorologist Tricia Cook.
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0: Welcome back into the Swap Shop. Hour number four starting off right now. I'm John Mann. Today is Thursday, July the 2nd, and it is already a warm and steamy day, and it is still morning time. It is 87 degrees outside, and winds coming out of the southwest at 4 miles per hour. Dew point at 72 degrees, and the heat index right now is 93 degrees. And it certainly is a warm morning for us, and it's just the beginning of this intense heat over the next couple of days. Let's go ahead and get back to our phone calls here in hour number four. Welcome into the Swap Shop. Good morning. You're on the air.
1: Morning. How you doing this morning?
0: Hey, doing okay. I hope you are doing all right.
1: Doing okay. If you don't mind, I'll get you run on my ad for me.
0: All right. And we'll just leave it the way we have it?
1: Yes, sir. Let's leave everything the way it has. I'm still looking for a fishing net. You know, somebody might have one at Swap Shop price.
0: All right. Still looking for the fishing net.
1: Yes, sir, and still looking for shoes for my sister. We haven't found none of them yet.
0: All right, those are the size 10 wide shoes.
1: Right, uh-huh.
0: All right, and
1: just leave everything else like it was.
0: All right, well, we'll do that for you, Moses, and I appreciate you calling in. We'll get those items back out there for you.
1: Okay, I appreciate it. Y'all be closed. You'll be open tomorrow, but you'll be closed Saturday.
0: That's right, we'll be open tomorrow, closed on Saturday.
1: Okay, I appreciate it. If I don't talk to you no more, you have a good holiday.
0: All right. You have a happy Independence Day, and I appreciate you getting these items back on here for us.
1: Okay, thank you.
0: Thank you. Bye-bye. 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Phone number 919-200-2696. Again, that number is 919-200-2696. And we have our next caller ready to go. Good morning. You're on the air.
2: Good morning. I have a washing machine for sale, but it don't work. There's a little something wrong with it, but other than that, it's okay. But I just need somebody to come pick it up. And I'm looking for another washing machine, an old school one, you know.
0: Okay.
2: Not a real big one. And my number's 919-776-8918. That can have this washing machine. Like I say, it might not be a whole lot wrong with it, but it just leaks a little bit when
0: okay.
2: I rinse. But
0: okay.
2: Other than that, it's fine.
0: All right, so it's running, it just leaks a little bit.
2: Yeah. Mm-hmm.
0: All right, and you're giving that away for someone to come pick it up?
2: Yeah, and I'm going to need one later, a small one, just old school.
0: Okay.
2: If anybody's got one.
0: We'll put that down, kind of looking for a traditional washing machine.
2: Yeah.
0: All right. And I thank you for calling. I hope we can help you find what you need.
2: Thank you.
0: And,
2: bye-bye.
0: Bye-bye. And you know what? I think I may have a washing machine and dryer here. Let me double.
2: Oh, really?
0: Yeah, let me double check here. And,
2: okay.
0: Yeah, I have a washing machine and dryer. Make an offer on it.
2: Oh, my goodness.
0: And,
2: I don't need both.
0: No, but I don't know if they'll sell them individually or
2: yeah.
0: not, but you can check with them, see if they sell them individually.
2: Okay, would you give me the number?
0: Sure, I'd be happy to. You ready?
2: Okay, uh-huh.
0: All right, it's 910
2: 651
0: 8929.
2: Mm-hmm. 8929.
0: Yep, all together there. 910-651-8929. And let me just double check my listing and see if I have another one here.
2: Okay.
0: And I do not. That's the only one I have. So I thought I'd pass that one along to you, but we'll put your number out there in case somebody else has one. And we'll have them give you a call, okay?
2: Thank you so much.
0: Take care.
2: Bye-bye.
0: All right, we got a washing machine that leaks a little during the rent cycle. But otherwise working. and it is free for repair or scrap. And then we're looking for a traditional washing machine, 919-776-8918. That's 919-776-8918. Sounds like she just wants a regular kind of standard size washing machine, top loader there. And again, the number 919-776-8918. And we have another caller ready to go, so let's get back to our phone calls right now. Welcome into the Swap Shop. Good morning. You're on the air. Yep, well, helps if I answer the phone first. So let's try that again. Welcome into the Swap Shop. You're on the air.
3: Good morning.
0: Good morning.
3: I have a 1988 Ford F-250 dump truck. It's got the hydraulic dump on it. It works excellent. The motor runs good. Transmission change is good. It has the 351 engine in it. I take $1,300 for it.
0: All right, 351 engine and $1,300.
3: Right. My number is 910-583-7422, and I am local.
0: All right, that is 910-583-7422.
3: Right.
0: All right, thank you, sir.
3: Thank you.
0: Okay, we have a 1988 Ford F-250 hydraulic dump truck with a 351 engine that is running well. The price on it is $1,300. The phone number is 910-583-7422. Again, that number is 910-583-7422. And as we were speaking with Moses a little while ago, we will have the Swap Shop tomorrow. I will be off tomorrow, but Bryson will be in, so we'll have our regular Swap Shop. I don't believe we'll have any news tomorrow, but we will have the ability for you to call in and put any items on that you would like to put on tomorrow. And for the 4th of July, we will be closed in a rare holiday for George, as we don't have a whole lot of holidays that fall on Saturday, but 4th of July, one of those shifting holidays, and occasionally does fall on a Saturday, so no Swap Shop on the 4th of July for this Saturday. But we'll be back to our regular schedule next week, and we're not missing Friday. We'll be here Friday with Bryson taking over the Swap Shop duties for us tomorrow morning, and so be sure to give Bryson a call, because he's not going to have Margaret here to do news, so make sure that he gets a lot of calls tomorrow, and even if you just call to do a little small talk, just give Bryson some calls here tomorrow, and I'm sure he'll be playing some music for you as well tomorrow morning. And then, of course, I'll be back on Monday morning. We'll get things started back off, and we'll, at least by next Monday morning, we'll be getting to the end of this heat wave. And so we're kind of started it. I think we can officially say we started it yesterday, because it got very hot yesterday afternoon. Even though we did have some cloud cover around yesterday, that helped a little bit, gives a little bit of a break from time to time from that just intense heat coming down. But I can tell you, this morning, there has not been a cloud in the sky. So it's just a lot of direct, intense heat. All right, we were talking about some things that happened in music history a little bit earlier. I wanted to at least tell you one more thing that happened in music history on this date. 1971, a small gig at Surrey College in England turned out to be pretty significant. It was Queen's debut with the classic lineup of Freddie Mercury, Brian May, Roger Taylor, and John Deacon all in place. No one in that room could have known they were watching the birth of rock royalty. From that first show to decades of stadium dominance, the lineup nailed it from day one. So those that happened on this date in music history. And if you are celebrating a birthday today, well, you're celebrating a birthday with Charlotte Faith Knight, who we heard from Miss Peggy this morning, celebrating her 6th birthday today. And let's see who Charlotte celebrates a birthday with that is a well-known personality or celebrity. Actress Lindsay Lohan celebrating her 40th birthday today. Also on the List of birthdays for today. Director Stephen Kay celebrating his 63rd birthday. Model Jerry Hall is 70 years old today. Former model and actress best known for her high profile and several decade-long relationship with Rolling Stones frontman Mick Jagger. Larry David, the television producer, is celebrating his 79th birthday today. This is King Richard Petty's 89th birthday. NASCAR driver who won the Daytona 500 7 times over the course of his legendary career. His racing team, Richard Petty Motorsports, became one of the most successful teams on the circuit. And Richard Petty, celebrating his 89th birthday. He was born in Level Cross, North Carolina. Level Cross, North Carolina. And 200 career wins for Richard Petty. Double that of the second most wins in NASCAR. All right, let's go ahead and get another call in here right now. We'll go over a few more birthdays in a second, but right now we do have a caller ready to go. Welcome into the program. You're on the air.
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0: All right. 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
0: All right. Thank you, sir.
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0: 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Again, that's 910-303-1827. 910-303-1827. Welcome into the swap shop. Good morning. You're on the air.
5: Good morning.
0: Good morning.
5: How you doing, John?
0: I'm doing all right. Is this Gary?
5: Yeah, I ain't talked to you in a good while. How you been doing? Yeah, it's been hot weather. It's the hottest time I've seen.
0: Hot and dry, isn't it?
5: Yes, sir. I ain't got nothing to say about you. I just wanted to still pray for sister. She got hurt back in January 26, 24. She's still risking, a little later on, I might see if I find an apartment. I need to, but right now, money. And need to pray for the families. I don't know the people's name, people's families, where that woman shot a woman, I believe, the day before yesterday in Broadway, and they got hurt in Hornet Cannon Hill. And up here, another woman charged shooting either her husband or something up here at Mount Gigi, where I'm at. And I don't know the family people, but we still can, remember the families in prayer, even though we don't know the names of the families of that. Yeah. Two murders, so that's bad.
0: Terrible, I tell you.
5: Shot with a pistol.
0: Hmm.
5: It's all them women, involved. They be pulling time, first-degree murder.
0: Hmm. Well, certainly is sad, and I tell you, that just one of those things that makes you appreciate each day that we have, because you never know what day is going to be the last.
5: Yeah, I know. People's mean out here. You don't say anything to nobody. They pull a gun and shoot you. People's mean out here. Devil's out here. Probably. Yeah, well, you have a good course. You're going to be in tomorrow.
0: We're actually going to have Bryson in tomorrow. Bryson will be doing the swap shop tomorrow, and then no swap shop on Saturday. I'll be back on Monday.
5: Okay. Well, you have a safe, God bless, fourth. I might go to Aberdeen late tomorrow, which I don't know. I'm inside Saturday night.
0: Okay. Well, they got the fireworks over here at Kiwanis Park, too.
5: Oh, yeah. Oh, Lord. Yeah. You talking about Saturday evening?
0: Yeah, Saturday evening they're going to do fireworks and have a big event taking place at Kiwanis Park over on Wicker Street.
5: Yeah, right. You don't like fireworks much. You like them all right. They all right.
0: I enjoy fireworks. I generally don't go anywhere. I usually just watch them on television.
5: Right. They probably have some in Raleigh.
0: They'll have fireworks in Raleigh again this year. I don't know where they're doing them. I don't know if they're doing them At the fairgrounds or downtown, but they've kind of gone back and forth.
5: Yeah, I know where the fairgrounds. That's all for that. You know that expressway right there. I forgot what it is. You could go off. I forgot where that exit is and go around the curve down the bottom and forward. State fairgrounds up on the left of her. Right.
0: Yep. That's right.
5: Oh, for that. I know where that's at. Okay, then. God bless you. Have a happy 4th, John.
0: Well, you too. Enjoy the country's 250th birthday.
5: Oh, yeah, right. Okay, yeah, thank you, Lord. We're living one more day, too.
0: All right. Thank you, Gary.
5: Have a good one, baby.
0: All right, Gary checking in with us. And keep Gary's sister, Rebecca, in your prayers. She's over at Westfield. She had a fall back in 2024 and has been at Westfield since. And she can take visitors, too, if you'd like to visit. She'd love to have some visitors. All right, yeah, I don't know where Raleigh's 4th of July is. I have not heard.

0: All right, let's see if they'll see if Jeeves can give me an answer here. The main Raleigh 4th of July fireworks show for 2026 will be held at Dorothea Dix Park on Saturday, July the 4th, featuring 250th American Celebration. All right, that's what I was thinking. It was either going to be downtown or the fairgrounds, which have kind of alternated between those two locations in recent years. But then I was thinking that maybe it was at Dorothea Dix last year, Dorothea Dix Park. Which, if you're unfamiliar with Raleigh, if you don't know much about Raleigh or Dorothea Dix, of course, was a, she was a pioneer in mental health and donated a big chunk of land to the city of Raleigh if it was to be used for mental health purposes. And for a long time, that's where they had a hospital there and other mental health services. I think the North Carolina Department of Health and Human Services is still located on that land, but several years ago, that land, which was a huge open piece of land, was turned into a park after much going back and forth on it. It's one time that they brought in a designer who developed a whole big new neighborhood with big expensive houses in it and some shopping, and that got to a panned and then eventually got donated. The state land was either donated or sold to the city of Raleigh. I think it may have been sold for a very small amount of money. I can't recall exactly how all that happened. I know there were some lawsuits and things that all took place during that time period. But eventually it became a park. And so the city of Raleigh, very fortunate. I don't know how many acres Dix Park is, but a huge park. Basically like someone donating Central Park to you or giving you Central Park. Right outside of downtown Raleigh. And it is a huge park, and that is where they're doing their 4th of July celebration, 250. It's good. It's just outside of downtown. But I think the biggest problem they had with the fireworks downtown was that they could not use really very powerful fireworks. They only went but so high up in the sky. I think because of businesses and residential area and all that, they didn't want fireworks going, you know, way up in the sky. And people did not like that because you would really almost had to be on the street they were shooting the fireworks off to actually see the fireworks because they didn't go up very high. So after a year or two down there, and that may be confusing some of this with New Year's. Well, I think New Year's has always been downtown Raleigh. But then went back out to the fairgrounds, and now I guess they're doing it at Dorothea Dix. All right, well, the fairgrounds, this probably the best I ever enjoyed a fireworks show was long, long, many years ago. I probably was still high school age or middle school age, but for some reason or another, we usually, when we would go watch the fireworks at the fairgrounds, we would park away from the fairgrounds and just watch them because you could see them from way off and we didn't want to get in the traffic. Well, this particular year, actually went to the fairgrounds and went very close to where they were shooting off the fireworks. And that is a totally different experience. If you've never been up close to where the fireworks are being shot off, well, try and make a point to do that. You want to be obviously within the area that they will allow you to be in. There's going to be a buffer zone for safety purposes. But this was probably back in the 80s, when safety was not quite the concern as it was today with, of course, all the lawsuits that we have today. That stuff was just getting cranked up in the 80s. That's the reason we can't do many of the things we used to be able to do, just because everybody's worried about being sued if somebody gets hurt. And there are plenty of attorneys out there ready to sue if somebody gets hurt. So everybody has to take super high precautions so that if somebody does get hurt, they can say, hey, we've got all these precautions in place. It's not our fault they got hurt. But you get up close to those fireworks and you can actually, you know, when they shoot those fireworks off and you can just feel it in your chest, and it's just that boom sound is just so powerful when you're up close to them. And not only that, they also kind of basically are right over your head when you're right up close to where they shoot them off to. Now I think they actually, when they last did it at the fairgrounds, I think they kind of shot them off in an area quite a bit further away from where the people are. I think they did it over near the horse complex is where they actually shot them off, where people were back up to where if you go to the state fair, most people are out around the Midway area. And they were down at the Horse Complex, which is across the street from the Carter-Finley Stadium and a little across another street from the actual fairgrounds. I guess it's the Horse Complex, probably actually part of the fairgrounds, but a little bit different area. All right, let's go ahead and get another call or two in here before we have to take our first time out of this hour. Welcome into the Swap Shop. You're on the air.
1: Thank you. Thank you. My name is Felipe.
0: Hey, Felipe. How are you today?
1: Very good. Very good. I just want to know to the people that I try to sell a swimming pool. A swimming pool. Yep. And we have a year and a half to two summers, this summer and last summer, uh-huh, with me. And it's overground. We bought it in Walmart. I pay almost $500, but and I sell it all together for $450 or best offer with all together accessories. I bought a separate accessory, the tablets, the soap, the clean for clean,
0: uh-huh,
1: filters, and take it out the leaves and all that.
0: Uh-huh.
1: I got everything for $450.
0: All right, $450 for everything. The pool itself retailed for $500.
1: For $450, uh-huh.
0: All right, and then you're asking $450 with the accessories too.
1: Yes, uh-huh, with everything, uh-huh.
0: All right, and anything else, Felipe?
1: Yes, my telephone number is 919-478-5265. Yeah, I don't know if you, I can give you the dimension. It's 4 foot, 4 foot high, 4 foot deep, and 16 round.
0: 16 and all right, 16 circumference. All right, that's 919-478-5265.
1: Yes, uh-huh.
0: All right, Felipe, good to hear from you. I hope you have a nice day.
1: Okay, thank you. I appreciate it.
0: Take care.
1: Take care.
0: All right, we got a swimming pool that is above ground pool. Above ground swimming pool that is 4 feet deep, 16 feet around. I don't know if it's 16 feet in diameter or circumference, but we'll go with 16 feet in circumference, I'm guessing. And it comes with accessories, and that has been used for only 2 years. All right. It's one of those times I thought I typed up better than I did, but I'm having to go back and do quite a bit of correction on this one. Now, Felipe says this pool cost $500 retail, and that was just the pool. He's selling $450 for everything, which includes the different accessories that he has purchased. And you can call for all the details at 919-478-5265. Again, that's 919-478-5265. And boy, wouldn't it be nice to have a swimming pool in the backyard right now. 919-478-5265. Good morning. Welcome into the Swap Shop. You're on the air.
2: Good morning, John. Broadway Randy.
0: Hey, Broadway Randy. How you doing today?
2: Oh, man, I'm doing pretty good. I'm in air conditioning and sitting here watching the Twilight Marathon.
0: Oh, that sounds...
2: Twilight Zone Marathon, excuse me.
0: The Twilight Zone Marathon, okay.
2: Marathon, yeah.
0: Yeah, because Twilight's a different thing now for the younger generation.
2: Oh, yeah. Yeah, Twilight Zone Marathon. I love Twilight Zone, and... like old Rod Serling, but yeah, I tell you, it's hot, John. I had a buddy of mine come by here the other day. He'd been fishing, and he had a big old catfish in there. He said it's so dry down there, and the water's so low. He caught a catfish, had a tick on his back.
0: Really?
2: Yeah, I thought that was kind of funny, but anyway. I just want to let you know if everything works out. Y'all going to be there tomorrow?
0: The swap shop will be on tomorrow. I will be off, but Bryson will be in.
2: All right. Could you leave him a note? Let him know I'll be coming in?
0: I will do more than that. I will tell him, because he's going to be on FJA over there from 2 o'clock until 6 o'clock over on FJA this afternoon, so I'll tell them in person before I leave here today.
2: Yeah, I have no plans for tomorrow. I'm not going anywhere. I'm all stocked up with everything I need, and I might try to go out to the, they're going to have the 4th of July celebration thing at the Veterans Pavilion in Broadway.
0: Okay.
2: And I think it's going to start at 10 o'clock for all those interested.
0: All right, 10 o'clock in the morning.
2: Yes, sir.
0: That's Saturday. Yeah, that's good. That's good for us older folks who don't want to go out late on Saturday night. You can take place of that event earlier in the day.
2: That's right. That'd be Saturday morning at 10 o'clock, and I think it's a great thing. I've been up there a couple of times. They put on a good show, and it's very fulfilling for the veterans and get to honor the veterans and also the celebrating the birthday of our independence.
0: All right. Well, I hope you have a good time going to that, and at least it probably only be 95 degrees at 10 a.m.
2: Yeah, that's right. That won't be, well, it's pretty shaded up there.
0: Yeah. Yeah. That's,
2: matter of fact, most of it's shaded. I don't know if you've ever seen it or not.
0: I don't think I have, but yeah, in the shade, probably be still decent in the morning time, so it should be a good time and a good event to go to if you don't want to go out late at night.
2: That's right. All right, John, well, shout out to all the Bud Bets out there. You know who you are, and you be careful going home. Enjoy your day off tomorrow, and be careful over the weekend, and don't let it happen. I'll be talking to you next week, but I look forward to calling in tomorrow and talking to Bryson.
0: All right. Well, I will let Bryson know you're calling in.
2: All right. Thank you, John. You have a great day, buddy.
0: All right. You too. Thank you, Randy.
2: Thank you. Bye-bye.
0: And happy Independence Day.
2: Thank you. You too, brother.
0: All right. Broadway Randy's Point to Ponder from here and yonder tomorrow morning about 9:05. I got to get to the first time out. We've gone really long here. I don't know what happened to the time. PNB Market, a country store in the city right across from the Lee County Courthouse, 1407 South Horner Boulevard, the place to go in Sanford when you're looking for fresh, field-grown produce. Celebrating 60 years of serving the community, local mom-and-pop grocery store with local produce in season. And boy, did they give a very neat gift baskets out yesterday. They gave out one on Facebook, and they also gave one out to our listeners here, Amy winning that. And Amy called in and thanked B&B Market this morning and let us know that they have great peaches right now. She had some peaches in her gift basket, great cantaloupes, plenty of tomatoes and squash. And they got she's had different kinds of barbecue sauces and hot sauces. And it sounded like it was a fantastic basket. I mean, it looked like a fantastic basket. I just couldn't tell what all was in there. But there was like some of the Kakalaki barbecue sauce. I think there's some University of North Carolina barbecue sauce, which probably doesn't taste very good. But at least not to an NC State fan. I'll just eat mine dry, please. And several other sauces that were in there. So if you are going over to a 4th of July party, get by B&B Market and have them put together a custom gift basket. You can take it over to the person who's throwing the party and give them that gift basket. Or just go by there and pick up some barbecue sauces for your cookout and Zane Gray's vegetable seasoning. 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Corn, also a big deal right now. Corn certainly is. I've had some corn this year. It is quite tasty, the corn I've had this year. 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They're open Monday through Saturdays from 9 till 6. This Saturday, they're going to close at 2. They are going to be open on Saturday the 4th, but they will close early at 2 o'clock. 1407 South Horner Boulevard. If you have any questions, 919-292-0933. Again, that's 919-292-0933. 800-333-0933. Back in just a couple of minutes.
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0: Rick Springfield and Don't Talk to Strangers. And as I mentioned, I went to see Sammy Hagar last weekend. And Rick Springfield opened for Sammy Hagar on this tour, but not at the show I saw. He did all the other shows, but not the two shows at the MGM Grand. So I did not see Rick Springfield. But Rick Springfield, Sammy Hagar are longtime friends. On this date in history, 1865, one-time Methodist Reform Church minister William Booth and his wife Catherine Booth found the East London Christian Mission, now known as the Salvation Army. And our Salvation Army needs your help with the temps on the rise. Their unhoused clients going through hygiene supplies very quickly. If you can help out with shampoo, conditioners, lotion, toothpaste, bandanas, female sanitary items, fingernail clippers, hair ties, lip balm, gum and mints, rain slickers, brushes, combs, and sunscreen. They need all of that and much more. All you got to do is get over to the Salvation Army and drop them off. You can do that at 1740 South Horner Boulevard here in Sanford. Again, that's 1740 South Horner Boulevard. Any items either on the list or off the list, if you can help out, Salvation Army is in need. And on this day, 1865 was the beginning of the Salvation Army. All right, we have time for one quick call. Welcome into the Swap Shop. Good morning. You're on the air.
1: I want to call. Wish you a happy 4th, buddy.
0: Hey, Hootie, how you doing? Happy 4th of July and happy 250th birthday.
1: Yes, sir. Thank you. Rita, I haven't been calling you. I want prayers from my father-in-law. I want everybody to pray for my father-in-law, and I need prayers. I got 17 teeth pulled Tuesday.
0: You had 17 teeth pulled on Tuesday?
1: Yeah, I got 18 stitches in the top, 16 stitches in the bottom.
0: Oh, gosh.
1: And I fold up like that teeth, Randy, was talking about that catfish in the back.
0: Yes. Well, I am sorry to hear you had to go through all that, but I guess it's all in the long run going to be better off.
1: Yeah, keeping me getting sick a lot. I've been waiting for 2 years to get this done.
0: All right. Well, I know that's it's going to be you're going to be happy once all the work gets done.
1: I hope and pray to God I am. That's what I said. You ain't got time for a quick song, do you?
0: I probably don't have time for a request because I just only have a couple of minutes left. But what would you like to hear? I can leave it for Bryson tomorrow.
1: That's all right. I'll call Bryson.
0: Yeah,
1: that's fine.
0: Yeah, call Bryson tomorrow. I have time for a song, but I don't think I have time to, you know, get something all queued up and ready to go. But
1: okay, ain't no problem. But I just want to call and wish you a happy birthday and everything. I want everybody to pray for my father-in-law and pray for me.
0: All right. Well, we'll do that, and we'll ask everyone to keep your father-in-law in your prayers. Keep Hootie in your prayers. Gosh, how many teeth did you say you had pulled?
1: 17.
0: Wow, 17. All right.
1: And what was so bad about it? My wife went in with me. Didn't put me to sleep or nothing. They used gas, and which I already had my own pain medicine. But every tooth they cut my head out and had to pull out was full of infection. That's what was keeping me sick.
0: Yeah.
1: Had a bunch of infection in my mouth. I'm on a strong antibiotic 3 times a day. This is over with.
0: Well, I'm glad to hear that you're getting some work done, and I know it's not pleasant right now, but it's going to be nice once it's all over with.
1: Well, so I'll be calling that daggum bird dookie boat.
0: All right, well, Hootie, have a happy 4th of July. I got to get to the last time out here.
1: Okay, buddy. You too, man. Tell your mama say hello.
0: All right, we'll do it, and tell Donna hello as well. Bye-bye.
1: We'll do it, bye.
0: All right, and we'll be back in just a minute.
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0: right, that's going to wrap up this edition of the Swap Shop. And I want to remind you, Bryson will be in tomorrow. No Swap Shop on Saturday for America's 250th birthday. We all got to be eating cake and celebrating on the 250th anniversary of the United States of America. And that will be on Saturday. Hope you have a great Independence holiday weekend and keep safe. Be careful around water. Watch out for the heat. Be careful on the roads. Don't drink and drive. And we want everybody to return safely back with us again on Monday morning. Keep Rebecca in your prayers. Keep Hootie in your prayers. Keep Roy Mackey's and his family in your prayers. That's going to do it for this edition of the Swap Shop. My name's John Mann. As always, my pleasure, privilege, and honor to take your phone calls. Looking forward to seeing you again on Monday. Happy 4th of July. Be better.
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2: I'm Zaria Holloman. As the tense ceasefire continues, Iran is warning oil tankers to maintain and the approved routes throughout the Strait of Hormuz. Greg Watson reports.
3: Iran's Joint Military Command has warned that all oil tankers moving through the Strait of Hormuz must use its approved routes or face a forceful response. The statement from the Khatam al-Anbiya Military Command was aired on Iranian state television Thursday. It wasn't immediately clear what sparked the threat from Iran. The statement said any failure to comply with the navigation protocols will be met with an immediate response from the armed forces. It also said the continued presence of U.S. fighter jets over the strait causes insecurity in this waterway and threatens regional security. I'm Greg Watson.
2: Meanwhile, with more than 160 million Americans under extreme heat alerts, the federal government has declared an official power emergency to protect the nation's largest electrical grid from collapsing. Greg Watson has the details.
3: The United States Department of Energy issued the emergency orders as a punishing heat dome pushes triple-digit temperatures from Washington to Boston. The mandate allows power plants across 13 states to bypass certain environmental limits and operate at maximum output to avoid widespread blackouts. Grid operators warn that surging electricity demand from air conditioning, paired with the massive power needs of new data centers, is stretching the system to its absolute limits ahead of the holiday weekend.
2: Meanwhile, amidst increased inflation around the world, the American job market is feeling the loss and employers are hiring less, Sagar Magani reports.
4: U.S. hiring fell sharply last month. American employers added just 57,000 jobs in June, fewer than half the previous month's total. The unemployment rate ticked down to 4.2%, mostly because people already out of work gave up looking. The sluggish jobs gain is a sign employers are still wary about the economy's health. It's growing modestly, but inflation's at 4.2%, a three-year high. New Federal Reserve Chair Kevin Warsh said yesterday the goal remains lowering it to the Fed's 2% target.
5: The tactics, the strategy, and the rest, that's still to come.
4: Warsh has resisted signaling the next steps in the weeks after taking over for Jerome Powell, like whether the central bank may defy President Trump by boosting interest rates to fight inflation. Sagar Magani at the White House.
2: And out here in North Carolina, a corporate jet and box truck collided on a taxiway at Raleigh-Durham International Airport on Wednesday. The incident happened on taxiway C. The small plane did sustain significant damage to the nose area, but the RDU did confirm that there were no injuries to the truck driver or the two people aboard the aircraft. The airfield was shut down for nearly an hour, but later reopened and is operating normally for both arriving and departing flights. At least 20 flights did have to be diverted. The cause of the collision remains under investigation. I'm Zaria Holloman, and this is Radio Network News.
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10: Now your weather for Sanford and surrounding areas. Today will be sunny and hot with a high near 100 degrees with a heat index value as high as 106. Tonight we'll have mostly clear skies with lows at around 72 degrees with a light southeast wind. Friday will be sunny and hot with a high near 100 degrees with calm winds becoming southeast at around 5 miles per hour in the afternoon. And for Friday night we'll have mostly clear skies with lows at around 75 degrees. That's your forecast. I'm meteorologist Tricia Cook.
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1: Good afternoon. I'm Margaret Murchison with the Noon News, brought to you Monday through Friday at this time by Central Electric Membership Corporation, a Touchstone Energy cooperative.
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1: And now the news. Well, we've got dangerous triple-digit heat on tap for the next 5 days. Dangerous heat moves in today, and it is a weather alert day that's in effect until Tuesday. A heat advisory has been issued for some surrounding counties through this evening. Today, we are going to reach 100 degrees. The heat index values exceed 105 degrees in many places. Then Friday, dangerous and record heat likely, highs in the lower hundreds. Saturday, extremely hot for the holiday, heat index up to 110. Now, our heat wave builds today. Again, the highs could reach 100 degrees, but it could feel like 105 degrees in many places by late afternoon. A heat advisory is in place from now until 8 p.m. The record high is 101 degrees set back in 1954, so it's possible we could tie it. Each of the next 5 days, today through Monday, will be weather alert days due to the heat and humidity that combine for a risk of heat-related illnesses for anyone spending time outdoors. Highs will continue to climb into the low to mid hundreds through Independence Day, and highs will remain in the triple digits through Monday. On Friday, we had a slight chance for an isolated late-day storm, but the temperature will be about 102, topping the record set in 2012. Add in the humidity, and it will feel like 105 to 110 degrees. There is very little relief overnight. Our lows will be in the upper 70s through Monday. The longest stretch of 100-degree days at RDU is 6 days, and we could come close to breaking that record, so this is definitely unusual. Much of North Carolina will be under a major or extreme heat risk both tomorrow and Saturday. And make sure that you pay attention to all the little tidbits and bits of information about heat safety. Remember, we are in a heat emergency. When temperatures climb this high, it's dangerous fast. So don't forget to check on your elderly neighbors and family members who live alone. Bring your pets inside. And if you don't have AC, head to your nearest cooling center near you. Now, extreme heat is serious. So if someone around you is acting confused, stop sweating in the heat, or has hot, dry skin, that's called heat stroke. You should call 911 immediately. Don't wait. Move them to shade, cool them down with water, because heat kills, and you need to know the signs. And in this extreme heat, drink water before you feel thirsty. Never leave your children, the elderly, or pets in a parked car. And make sure you wear lightweight, light-colored clothing, and, of course, a wide-brimmed hat, and that's for adults and children. Facing declining federal reimbursements and the rising cost of delivering care, Cape Fear Valley Health announced it reduced its workforce by approximately 200 positions, 138 of which were currently filled. The layoffs went into effect yesterday. And the reductions in staff occurred across all hospitals, clinics, and support services. Approximately 2% of the workforce at each hospital was impacted. Cape Fear Valley Health employs over 9,000 people across the region. Cape Fear Valley Health recognizes the significant impact this decision has had on its affected team members and their families, and is committed to treating those impacted with dignity, respect, and compassion during this time. These are difficult decisions, and they are never made lightly, and they impact colleagues who have contributed so much to our patients and to our mission. However, these decisions reflect the challenging environment facing healthcare organizations across the country. Those are the words of Dan Weatherly, who is the Chief Executive Officer at Cape Fear Valley Health. He said, "We are committed to a strong and accessible health system for the communities we serve, and that responsibility drives our decisions." Cape Fear Valley Health has more than 1,000 beds in 8 hospitals across the region and accounts for more than 1 million inpatient and outpatient visits annually. The healthcare system is a not-for-profit organization that has more than 1,000 providers on its medical staff among the following locations: Betsy Johnson Hospital in Dunn, Central Heart Hospital in Lillington, Cape Fear Valley Medical Center, Highsmith Rainey Specialty Hospital, Cape Fear Valley Rehabilitation Center, Behavioral Health Care, Bladen County Hospital, Hoke Hospital, Health Pavilion North, Health Pavilion Hoke, and more than 100 outpatient clinics. It has been a busy time for local and area law enforcement officers and emergency personnel. The Lee County Sheriff's Department had a very busy month of June. We've already given you the facts from the 1st through the 15th, and now they've given us the statistics from the 16th through the last day of the month. Christopher Donald Kivett, 38, of Edwards Road, arrested for failure to appear, $10,000 secured. John Russell Teague, 53, Sanders Road, assault on a female, $1,000 secured. Harley Lynn Biddinger, 22, Sanders Road, simple assault, $1,000 secured. Brianna Lynn Shorts, 23, Maple Avenue, misdemeanor larceny and misdemeanor possession of stolen goods, no bond. Miles Lance Hubert Bruno, 37, Lansing Street, failure to appear, $1,000. Sydney Bernard Jennings, 44, of Cameron, possession with intent to sell and deliver marijuana, possession of marijuana paraphernalia and speeding, $12,000 secured. Deontay Marquez Chambers, 33, Candor, North Carolina, failure to appear, $56,000 secured. Courtney Charnay Reed, 34, Cameron, violation of a court order, held on a secured bond. Robin Chalmers Brown, 42, of Reeves Drive, identity theft, felonious probation violation, 2 counts of failure to appear, no bond. Brittany Nicole Gunner, 32, Cletus Hall Road, driving while impaired, misdemeanor child abuse, 2 counts, open container after consuming alcohol, reckless driving with wanton disregard, 2 counts of child not in rear seat, exceeding posted speed, failure to maintain lane control, and failure to carry a valid driver's license, no bond. Malik Washan Searcy, 28, Lilypad Lane of Sanford, possession with intent to manufacture, sell, and deliver a Schedule 6 controlled substance, felony possession of a Schedule 6 controlled substance, maintaining a vehicle or dwelling place for controlled substances, and possession of marijuana paraphernalia, $20,000 secured. Shamonte Reginald Worthy, 28, Pilsen Road, 2 counts of felony probation violation, injury to personal property, resisting a public officer, no bond. John Lewis Griffin, 42, homeless, intoxicated and disruptive and resisted and obstruct, $1,000 secured. Robin Lynn Lagunas, 49, Water's Edge Lane, 2 counts of failure to appear, $4,000 secured. Horacio Vivas, 32, Broadway, failure to appear, $1,000. Memphis Alexander Schutz, 19, Peters Lane, failure to appear, $1,000 secured. Jonathan James Johnson, 49, Morris Meadows Court, 2 counts of felony probation violation, $100,000 secured. Johnny Ray Newell, 40, Dragonfly Lane, 5 counts of failure to appear, $181,000 secured. David Vladimir Guzman Rivera, 21, Robbins, misdemeanor crime of domestic violence, no bond. Amy Michelle Abaza, 19, Robbins, misdemeanor crime of domestic violence, resisting a public officer and failure to appear in court, no bond. Uriah Joel Brooks, 24, Deep River Road, failure to appear in court, $1,000 secured. Rodney Cedric Jackson, 36, Colon Road, first degree trespassing, $1,000 unsecured. Lillian Ruth Massey, 61, Mashburn Drive, violation of a court order, $718 secured. Pamela Renee Brown, Charlotte Avenue, misdemeanor child abuse, no bond. Hannah Rose Sherrick, 21, Waters Lane, failure to appear, $1,000 secured. Matthew Devin Fee, 27, Harnett Road in Cameron. Three counts of felonious breaking and are entering. Three counts of larceny after breaking and are entering. Three counts of possession of stolen goods and three counts of obtaining property by false pretense, $45,000 secured. Warren Kenneth Wicker, 46, Center Church Road. Two counts of discharging a barrel weapon into an occupied vehicle. Two counts of assault with a deadly weapon with intent to kill. Two counts of assault by pointing a gun, no bond. Junior Omar Medina Galeno, 23 Hughes Street. Resist, delay, and obstruct. $1,000 secured. Haley Lane Patterson, 22 Orchard Drive. Misdemeanor child abuse, assault with a deadly weapon, simple possession of Schedule 6 controlled substance, and possession of drug paraphernalia, $1,000 secured. Joseph Anthony Solomito, 22, Spring Lake. Misdemeanor child abuse, simple possession of Schedule 6 controlled substance, possession of drug paraphernalia, $1,000 secured. Staten Reese Brown, 56 Lee Avenue. Two counts, misdemeanor larceny, two counts, misdemeanor possession of stolen goods, $1,000 secured. Marsha Diane Johnson, 46 Mount Olive Church Road, Lillington. Failure to appear, $1,000 secured. Philip Lewis Kelly, 64 Winslow Drive, possession of Schedule 2, controlled substance and possession of drug paraphernalia, $8,000 secured. Jasmine Louise Body, 37 Fields Drive. Three counts of failure to appear, $3,000 secured. From the Stanford Police Department, Stephen Douglas Morris, 59, possession of drug paraphernalia. Randy Leah Thomas, 44, assault with a deadly weapon. Brandon Maurice Searles, 36, failure to appear. Ronnie Wayne Holland, 66, simple assault. Jesse Otto Sells, victim of theft. Sheets, victim of larceny and shoplifting on Jefferson Davis Highway. Tina Marie Taylor, victim of damage to property. Thomas William Douglas, 83, victim of simple assault. Two Greensboro men have been charged in connection with the burglary of an Aberdeen smoke shop that resulted in the theft of more than $9,000 worth of cigarette cartons. Police said officers responded October 3rd, 25 to NC Smoke and Vape after receiving a report that a window had been removed from the business and merchandise stolen. Investigators determined that more than $9,000 in cigarette cartons had been taken during the break-in. Officers reviewed surveillance footage and processed the scene for evidence. According to police, investigation reveals similar burglaries have been reported by multiple law enforcement agencies, including Moore County Sheriff's Office, Lee County Sheriff's Office, Wake County Sheriff's Office, Greensboro Police Department, Holly Springs Police Department, and Rockingham County Sheriff's Office. Authorities said investigators identified Baroy Reed Jr., 52, and Bobby Williams Jr., 45, both of Greensboro, as suspects through intelligence sharing and collaboration with the Moore County Sheriff's Office and Wake County Sheriff's Office. On June 3rd, investigators obtained warrants charging Williams with felony breaking and entering, felony conspiracy, and felony possession of stolen goods. Reed was charged with felony aiding and abetting, felony conspiracy, and felony possession of stolen goods. Police said Reed was located in Lee County Jail and served with warrants by the Lee County Sheriff's Office. Williams was located at the Rockingham County Jail, where the Rockingham County Sheriff's Office served the warrants. Both men were ordered held without bond due to pending charges from other jurisdictions. All charges are allegations, and Reed and Williams are presumed innocent until proven guilty in a court of law. More news after this.
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1: No, it wasn't Ernest T. Bass, but a woman from Harnett County was accused of throwing bricks at cars. The swift actions of the police and Chief Glenn Gay may have prevented further damage and injuries after a woman reportedly threw bricks at passing vehicles and pedestrians along Irwin Road. Michelle Evelyn Jones, 22, is charged with committing six counts of felony assault with a deadly weapon with intent to kill or inflict serious injury and committing six counts of misdemeanor injury to personal property. Jones was initially held without bond because of the seriousness of the charges. Police officers were dispatched to the area of Old Irwin Road at 9:31 a.m. following reports of a person throwing objects at moving vehicles and pedestrians. Chief Gay was the first officer to arrive and immediately took Jones into custody, bringing the incident to an end. According to Gay, Jones allegedly punched through vehicle windows and windshields during the series of incidents, causing extensive property damage. Fortunately, no serious injuries were reported despite the dangerous nature of the incident. Jones was reported to the Harney County Detention Center and initially held without bond, pending her first court appearance. During a court appearance before Harney County District Court Judge Jason Kimball Jones, her bond was set at $100,000 secured. Attorney Jesse Jones was appointed to represent her, and a probable cause hearing is scheduled for July 14th. She remains in the county jail. A man exposed himself in a restaurant in Harney County. An Irwin man was arrested after he was accused of exposing his genitalia to a 16-year-old at Zaxby's on Sunday. Christopher James Austin, 26, is charged with felony indecent exposure in a public place in the presence of a minor. His bond was set at $20,000 secured. Irwin Police Department Detective Ethan Coy is a charging officer. Austin also faces charges of resisting a public officer and possession of drug paraphernalia. Following his arrest, bond on those charges was set at $5,000 secured. According to an arrest warrant, the incident occurred Sunday inside Zaxby's on Jackson Boulevard. The warrant alleges Austin intentionally exposed his private parts in a public place in the presence of a 16-year-old juvenile for the purpose of arousing or gratifying his sexual desire. Detective Coy obtained a warrant for Austin's arrest. At approximately 1 a.m., Officer Chavis located Austin and took him into custody on the outstanding felony warrant. Police allege Austin resisted arrest, and a search reportedly found him in possession of a glass smoking pipe. Following his arrest, Chavis obtained additional warrants charging Austin with resisting a public officer and possession of drug paraphernalia. He was processed into the county detention center at 2:30 a.m. He was scheduled to make his first court appearance yesterday. Two people were transported by EMS to the hospital after a multi-vehicle collision closed part of Main Street in Taylortown. The crash occurred shortly after 2:30 p.m. and resulted in delays to local traffic around the busy intersection. According to radio traffic, when first responders arrived on the scene, four vehicles were reported to be involved in the crash. The driver of a Honda was attempting to make a left turn on the main street when they were struck by an oncoming vehicle, causing the Honda to collide with multiple vehicles. Two people were transported due to injuries sustained during the crash, while at least two others were reported to have minor injuries. Main Street was closed between Ivy Lane and NC 211 while crews cleared the wreckage and investigated. Rockwell Towing assisted with removing the damaged vehicles. Traffic was diverted around the scene, resulting in delays at the busy intersection. Authorities did not release additional details about the cause of the crash, which remains under investigation. A man is facing a felony drug charge after allegedly dropping a bag of meth inside Aberdeen Walmart. The case began when Aberdeen officers were called to Walmart on a report of a suspicious drug activity that eventually led to the arrest of 37-year-old Joffrey Goble of Rockingham. Upon arrival, officers were advised by staff members that a male subject later identified as Goble had dropped a bag of containing a white powdery substance inside the store. Officers were directed towards Goble, where he was detained while the incident was investigated. Officers were able to review video surveillance and confirm the sequence of the incident, and he is being held on a $5,000 secured bail. Two men have been charged with Lillington Storage Center break-ins. Harney County Sheriff's Office investigators arrested the two men in connection with a series of break-ins at a self-storage business that resulted in thousands of dollars in stolen property and damage. Matthew Devin Fee, 27, of Cameron, is charged with 22 counts of breaking and entering, 6 counts of committing larceny after breaking and entering, 6 counts of possessing stolen property, and 1 count each of possessing burglary tools and destroying criminal evidence, all felonies. Zachary Tyler Lincoln, 32, of Sanford, charged with 32 counts of breaking and entering, 5 counts of possessing stolen property, 6 counts of committing larceny after breaking and entering, and 1 count each of possessing burglary tools and destroying criminal evidence, all felonies. He also faces misdemeanor charges of first-degree trespassing and injuring real property. According to arrest warrants, Fee and Lincoln broke into multiple storage units at F&P Self-Storage located on Highway 421 in Lillington. Investigators allege the pair destroyed a surveillance camera and cut a hole in a chain-link fence surrounding the property during the break-ins. Authorities said the two men stole property valued at thousands of dollars from multiple storage units. Fee was arrested and received a $150,000 secured bond. Lincoln received a $225,000 secured bond. They both have court appearances on July 14th. Don't forget, as 4th of July celebrations get underway across the state, drivers are encouraged to make safe choices behind the wheel. And tomorrow or Saturday is the big day when the festival, Red, White, and Blue Bash, is scheduled for 5 p.m. at Kiwanis Park. Also, there will be a big event in Broadway on Saturday morning. They will also have a golf cart parade following the program. Don't forget, everyone's invited to go out, have a great time, enjoy the 4th of July holiday weekend, and also celebrate the 250th anniversary of America. You've been listening to the Noon News, brought to you Monday through Friday at this time by Central Electric Membership Corporation, a Touchstone Energy Cooperative. 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

Lots and lots and lots of lonely people, too. Eleanor Rigby is one of them. Those are the Beatles. This is Bill Knight serving up the greatest hits of the 60s, 70s, and more. 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

0: Drifting Away with Dobby Gray. This is Bill Knight. Glad to be here with you. Love you for listening. It's a shame. It really is. The Spinners are coming up next.
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Listen to me, children. Gonna give you the lowdown on what's going down, Buffalo Springfield. And this is Bill Knight. Barry White's coming up. And Never, Never Gonna Give You Up.

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2: I'm Zaria Holloman. As the tense ceasefire continues in Iran, they are warning oil tankers to maintain in the approved routes throughout the Strait of Hormuz. Greg Watson reports.
3: Iran's Joint Military Command has warned that all oil tankers moving through the Strait of Hormuz must use its approved routes or face a forceful response. The statement from the Khatam al-Anbiya Military Command was aired on Iranian state television Thursday. It wasn't immediately clear what sparked the threat from Iran. Ship passage through the vital waterway is continuing to rebound, even after Iran attacked two commercial vessels last week that circumvented its routes. Shipping data firm Lloyd's List Intelligence says at least 258 ships transited the strait last week, a period that includes the Iranian strikes. That's up from 138 ships the previous week. I'm Greg Watson.
2: Multiple news outlets have reported that the U.S. has made a significant increase in ICE arrests across the nation, as they have now reached 10,000 arrests within a five-day span. Karen Sanderson has the story.
4: Immigration officials have quietly ramped up arrests in the recent days, taking 10,000 people who they say are illegally in the United States into custody within a five-day space. Significant number of arrests have occurred around the United States since last week. The new goal for immigration authorities is to arrest at least 2,000 per day going forward. The recent arrests have been carried out with little publicity after DHS Secretary Mark Wayne Mullen pledged to keep the agency out of the headlines and do the work quietly. I'm Karen Sanderson.
2: And during this holiday-packed weekend, the Trump administration plans to launch the Trump Accounts for the Future of the Children of America. Greg Watson reports.
3: On Saturday, President Donald Trump's administration plans to launch Trump Accounts, a program created to boost financial independence for American kids. Under the program, parents can open investment accounts for any child born during Trump's second term and automatically receive $1,000 from the government. The launch comes amid widespread affordability concerns. As gas prices have peaked, food prices have risen. Many Americans are bracing for changes to social safety net programs like Medicaid and SNAP, which were cut under the same legislation that created Trump accounts. I'm Greg Watson.
2: And out here in North Carolina, a corporate jet and box truck collided on a taxiway at Raleigh-Durham International Airport on Wednesday. The incident happened on taxiway C. The small plane did sustain significant damage to the nose area, but the RDU did confirm that there were no injuries to the truck driver or the two people aboard the aircraft. The airfield was shut down for nearly an hour, but later reopened and is operating normally for both arriving and departing flights. At least 20 flights did have

0: to be diverted. The cause of the collision remains under investigation. I'm Zaria Holloman, and this is Radio Network News.
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6: Now your weather for Sanford and surrounding areas. Today will be sunny and hot with a high near 100 degrees with a heat index value as high as 106. Tonight we'll have mostly clear skies with lows at around 72 degrees with a light southeast wind. Friday will be sunny and hot with a high near 100 degrees with calm winds becoming southeast at around 5 miles per hour in the afternoon. And for Friday night we'll have mostly clear skies with lows at around 75 degrees. That's your forecast. I'm meteorologist Tricia

You're home with the greatest hits of the 60s, 70s, and more. This is Bill Knight. Putty in your hands. Bend me. Shape me. Have your way with me. American Breed.

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0: Celebrate and dance to the music. Three Dog Night in. This is Bill Dye coming up. The Beach Boys surfing. USA.
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2: I'm Zaria Holloman. As the tense ceasefire continues in Iran, they are warning oil tankers to maintain in the approved routes throughout the Strait of Hormuz. Greg Watson reports.
3: Iran's Joint Military Command has warned that all oil tankers moving through the Strait of Hormuz must use its approved routes or face a forceful response. The statement from the Khatam al-Anbiya Military Command was aired on Iranian state television Thursday. It wasn't immediately clear what sparked the threat from Iran. Ship passage through the vital waterway is continuing to rebound, even after Iran attacked two commercial vessels last week that circumvented its routes. Shipping data firm Lloyd's List Intelligence says at least 258 ships transited the strait last week, a period that includes the Iranian strikes. That's up from 138 ships the previous week. I'm Greg Watson.
2: Multiple news outlets have reported that the U.S. has made a significant increase in ICE arrests across the nation, as they have now reached 10,000 arrests within a five-day span. Karen Sanderson has the story.
4: Immigration officials have quietly ramped

0: up arrests in the recent days, taking 10,000 people who they say are illegally in the United States into custody within a five-day space. Significant number of arrests have occurred around the United States since last week. The new goal for immigration authorities is to arrest at least 2,000 per day going forward. The recent arrests have been carried out with little publicity after DHS Secretary Mark Wayne Mullen pledged to keep the agency out of the headlines and do the work quietly. I'm Karen Sanderson.
1: And during this holiday-packed weekend, the Trump administration plans to launch the Trump Accounts for the Future of the Children of America. Greg Watson reports.
2: On Saturday, President Donald Trump's administration plans to launch Trump Accounts, program created to boost financial independence for American kids. Under the program, parents can open investment accounts for any child born during Trump's second term and automatically receive $1,000 from the government. The launch comes amid widespread affordability concerns. As gas prices have peaked, food prices have risen. Many Americans are bracing for changes to social safety net programs like Medicaid and SNAP, which were cut under the same legislation that created Trump accounts. I'm Greg Watson.
1: And out here in North Carolina, a corporate jet and box truck collided on a taxiway at Raleigh-Durham International Airport on Wednesday. The incident happened on taxiway C. The small plane did sustain significant damage to the nose area, but the RDU did confirm that there were no injuries to the truck driver or the two people aboard the aircraft. The airfield was shut down for nearly an hour, but later reopened and is operating normally for both arriving and departing flights. At least 20 flights did have to be diverted. The cause of the collision remains under investigation. I'm Zaria Holloman, and this is Radio Network News.
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8: Now your weather forecast for Sanford and surrounding areas. We're going to remain sunny and hot through the rest of the day. Highs up to 100 degrees and a heat index of 106. Winds will be staying light across the area and will stay light out of the southeast overnight. We're expecting lows back down to 72 degrees with mostly clear skies. Highs returning to 100 degrees Friday afternoon with a heat index back up to 106. We'll be sunny throughout the day with a light breeze out of the southeast. Then lows down to 75 degrees Friday night with mostly clear skies. That's your forecast. I'm meteorologist Scott Cook. Yeah.

playing the greatest hits of the 60s, 70s, and more. The music that invented cool. You know what it's like to be cool, right? You ain't got no money. You ain't hip. You ain't groovy. Then you go to the secondhand store, you get the funky clothes, and you make it cool.

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0: Downtown. Let's take it there, all right? We'll find something to do. It's Petula Clark, and this is Bill Knight. On the way, Fleetwood Mac and Rihanna.
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2: I'm Zaria Holloman. As the tense ceasefire continues, Iran is warning oil tankers to maintain in the approved routes throughout the Strait of Hormuz. Karen Shamas reports.
3: Iran's Joint Military Command warned on Thursday that all oil tankers moving through the Strait of Hormuz must use its approved routes or face what it called a forceful response. The statement from the Khatam al-Anbiya Military Command was reported by Iranian state television. It comes after both U.S. and Iranian diplomats met with mediators on Wednesday in Qatar. The warning has ratcheted up tensions over a waterway crucial for international energy supplies. The strait has emerged as one of the top issues in negotiations to reach a permanent end to the U.S.-Israeli war with Iran. I'm Karen Shamas.
2: And a new proposed rule from the Trump administration could reportedly save Medicare patients $1.1 billion in their necessary drugs. Sagar Magani has the story.
4: The Trump administration is proposing a new rule it says could lead to big savings for Medicare patients. The rule would apply to hospitals serving low-income patients and stop the facilities from marking up discounted drugs. According to estimates the AP obtained, the administration's projecting it could save consumers a combined $1.1 billion next year. Affordability is a major theme before November's elections, and the White House has been trying to show it's working to make things cheaper for American families. President Trump, in particular, has been touting lower prescription drug prices.
5: And that alone should win us the midterm.
4: Sagar Magani at the White House.
2: And out in New York, the viral skyscraper scaling couple came down to felony charges after their risky climb up the Empire State Building's antenna. Karen Sanderson reports.
6: A skyscraper scaling daredevil told police that he and his girlfriend climbed the Empire State Building's antenna and unfurled a banner about love and peace because he wanted to do something special for their engagement. While prosecutors said Thursday at the couple's arraignment on felony reckless endangerment, burglary, and other charges, authorities said the two created not only a spectacle, but a danger by ascending the famed skyscraper's broadcast antenna Wednesday. The Empire State Building's management has called the climb unauthorized, but hasn't answered questions about what interactions, if any, the daredevils had with security workers. I'm Karen Sanderson.
2: And out here in North Carolina, a corporate jet and box truck collided on a taxiway at Raleigh-Durham International Airport on Wednesday. The incident happened on taxiway C. The small plane did sustain significant damage to the nose area, but the RDU did confirm that there were no injuries to the truck driver or the two people aboard the aircraft. The airfield was shut down for nearly an hour, but later reopened and is operating normally for both arriving and departing flights. At least 20 flights did have to be diverted. The cause of the collision remains under investigation. I'm Zaria Holloman, and this is Radio Network News.
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12: Now your weather forecast for Sanford and surrounding areas. We're going to remain sunny and hot through the rest of the day. Highs up to 100 degrees and a heat index of 106. Winds will be staying light across the area and will stay light out of the southeast overnight. We're expecting lows back down to 72 degrees with mostly clear skies. Highs returning to 100 degrees Friday afternoon with a heat index back up to 106. We'll be sunny throughout the day with a light breeze out of the southeast, then lows down to 75 degrees Friday night with mostly clear skies. That's your forecast. I'm meteorologist Scott Cook.

Drummer and band leader Dave Clark reportedly didn't play drums on many studio recordings. He used session players for perfection. This was the only number one hit for the Dave Clark 5.

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0: The Kinks and Lola. Good afternoon. It's time for our calendar countdown. Just a couple days. We're counting today, by the way. Day's not done. So we got today, tomorrow, and July 4th on Saturday. 24 days until Parents Day, and 28 days until Friendship Day. More of the greatest music of all time coming up.
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0: The Buckinghams, Mercy, Mercy, Mercy. Good afternoon. Let's see who's celebrating birthdays today. Actor Robert Edo. He was on the show Quincy. He is 95. Writer-director Larry David. Of course, Curb Your Enthusiasm. Also Seinfeld. He is 79. Roy Bittan of the E Street Band is 77. Model actor Jerry Hall is 70. Lindsay Lohan turns 40. Margot Robbie is 36. And born on this day in 1908, Supreme Court Justice Thurgood Marshall. If today is your day, on behalf of all of us here, we wish you a very happy birthday.
1: 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Here's award-winning WWGP News Director Margaret Murchison.
2: I'm Margaret Murchison with the news. As 4th of July celebrations get underway across the state, drivers are encouraged to make safe choices behind the wheel. The North Carolina Governor's Highway Safety Program launched its annual Operation Firecracker Booze It and Lose It enforcement campaign this week to promote safe driving throughout the busy travel period. The campaign includes bolstered public outreach and law enforcement to encourage sober driving and remove impaired drivers from the roads. Law enforcement will conduct checkpoints and increase patrols through next Tuesday. This time of year is one of the deadliest in terms of impaired driving crashes. GHSP Director Mark Ezo, in a press release, said in 2025 alone, 464 people lost their lives in impaired driving crashes on North Carolina roads. This staggering number reminds us why this work is so critically important. According to traffic data from the North Carolina Department of Transportation, there were 917 DWI arrests made during last year's Operation Firecracker campaign period, and 77 of those arrests were for drivers under the age of 21. The Booze It and Lose It campaign highlights the severe consequences of reckless behavior. Stephen Douglas Moore is 59, arrested by police yesterday and charged with possession of drug paraphernalia at 1407 Washington Avenue at Boykin Avenue. Thomas Randy Leah, 44, arrested and charged with assault with a deadly weapon at 1400 South Horner. Brandon Maurice Searles, 36, charged with failure to appear. Ronnie Wayne Holland, 66, a victim of simple assault in the 200 block of St. Clair Court. Jesse Auto Sales, a victim of license plate theft in the 500 block of Oakwood Avenue. Sheets was the victim of larceny and shoplifting in the 2300 block of Jefferson Davis Highway. And the city of Sanford has announced its scheduled entertainment for the July 4th holiday on Saturday at Kiwanis Family Park, beginning at 5 p.m. The event will begin with live music from the Marcel Portillo Band and a hot dog eating contest at 6:30. The Fandinos will perform at 7 p.m., followed by the Great American Dance Party with DJ Be Free at 8:15 p.m., and fireworks will begin at dusk. This year, a trolley will be available to transport you back to your vehicles. And for a look at today's weather.
3: Now your weather forecast for Sanford and surrounding areas. We're going to remain sunny and hot through the rest of the day. Highs up to 100 degrees and a heat index of 106. Winds will be staying light across the area and will stay light out of the southeast overnight. We're expecting lows back down to 72 degrees with mostly clear skies. Highs returning to 100 degrees Friday afternoon with a heat index back up to 106. We'll be sunny throughout the day with a light breeze out of the southeast, then lows down to 75 degrees Friday night with mostly clear skies. That's your forecast. I'm meteorologist Scott Cook.
0: Carly Simon and You're So Vain. Good afternoon. Today is July 2nd. Let's go back in time and see what happened on this day. In 1865, one-time Methodist Reformed Church minister William Booth and his wife Catherine Booth, they found the East London Christian Mission, now known as the Salvation Army. That happened on this day, 161 years ago.
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1: Binder's crashing! Further back at the front of the field, it was Connor Zillage.
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1: It's 17:15 in NASCAR. It's Heim time.
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2: I'm Zaria Holloman. A former Olympian faces a felony charge after President Trump says he vandalized the reflecting pool. Karen Sanderson has the story.
3: A former Olympian was indicted Thursday on a felony charge in what President Donald Trump has called vandalism of the reflecting pool. David Hearn, a former Olympic canoe racer, was indicted on a single count of property destruction in Washington, D.C. court. Hearn claims that he reached into the pool to examine the newly peeled coating. Hearn, 67, said he stopped by the pool during a 64-mile bike ride. Trump has said federal authorities made multiple arrests of people he said were vandalizing the reflecting pool following a $14 million-plus rehabilitation project he launched for the nation's 250th anniversary. I'm Karen Sanderson.
2: And originating in California, angry World Cup fans are suing the large ticket resale company StubHub after their tournament tickets were never fulfilled. Jennifer King has more.
4: StubHub is being sued by sports fans from California who say the ticket reseller's inability to fulfill orders crushed their dreams of attending World Cup matches. The federal lawsuit filed in New York by Julia Reeker-Mogul and Ruben Rentiera alleges false and misleading sales practices left them stranded after they bought tickets to group stage matches last month. The suit seeks to become a class action, saying that hundreds, if not thousands, of fans bought tickets only to find out they did not exist, had

0: been revoked or had been erased due to what the tournament organizer FIFA deemed poor digital infrastructure. In addition to monetary damages, the plaintiffs are asking that StubHub be barred from selling World Cup tickets and that any profits be given back to impacted customers. I'm Jennifer King.
1: And out in New York, the viral skyscraper scaling couple came down to felony charges after their risky climb up the Empire State Building's antenna. Ed Donahue reports.
2: A couple is being charged with felonies in New York after climbing the antenna on the 102-story Empire State Building.
3: Anything you want to say?
2: A couple who go by Angela Nicolau and Ivan Birkus said little as they left court. Birkus responded to one question about the stunt by saying, "We believe in love." Prosecutors say the two climbed to the top and unfurled a banner about love and peace because he wanted to do something special for their engagement. They were arraigned on felony, reckless endangerment, burglary, and other charges. The couple was the subject of a 2024 Netflix documentary, Skywalkers, A Love Story, about their rooftopping exploits and budding romance. I'm Ed Donahue.
1: And here in North Carolina, multiple news outlets have reported that the proposed state budget of $34 billion has officially been approved by the House and Senate and is heading towards Governor Josh Stein. The governor has 10 days to veto the proposal or it will be signed into law. Over $700 million was allocated for ongoing Helene relief in the western part of the state, going towards FEMA reimbursements, disaster recovery projects, infrastructure repairs, and support for the nonprofit organizations for housing. Teachers received an average 8% raise, as well as bonuses based on years of service, state employees an average 3% raise, and a larger increase in the high-need areas of government. I'm Zaria Holloman, and this is Radio Network News.
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10: Now your weather forecast for Sanford and surrounding areas. We're going to remain sunny and hot through the rest of the day. Highs up to 100 degrees and a heat index of 106. Winds will be staying light across the area and will stay light out of the southeast overnight. We're expecting lows back down to 72 degrees with mostly clear skies. Highs returning to 100 degrees Friday afternoon with a heat index back up to 106. We'll be sunny throughout the day with a light breeze out of the southeast, then lows down to 75 degrees Friday night with mostly clear skies. That's your forecast. I'm meteorologist Scott Cook.

Tommy James and the Shondells created one of the earliest music videos for this song, Money Money, in 1968. It was a full mini film shown in theaters. That happened 13 years before MTV was created.

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0: stories and Brother Louie. Good afternoon. Let's see what's on the calendar tomorrow. Deliciousness. National Chocolate Wafer Day. It's a delightful treat. Tomorrow's also National Compliment Your Mirror Day. I guess that's self-explanatory. And tomorrow's also National Eat Your Beans Day. You know why. Come on, you know why. They're good for your heart. Tomorrow's going to be another great day.
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0: The Beach Boys in My Room. Good afternoon. Today is July 2nd. Let's go back in time and see what happened on this day in music.
1: I can't stop loving.
0: In 1962, Ray Charles started a five-week run at number one on the U.S. singles chart with the country ballad, I Can't Stop Loving You. The song was simultaneously at number one on the Billboard Hot 100, Hot R&B Singles, and Adult Contemporary. It held the record for being number one on three charts for 31 years. It was Whitney Houston's I Will Always Love You that broke that record in 1992.
2: It's useless to say.
0: Ray Charles at number one on three different charts on this day, 64 years ago.
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4: I'm Margaret Murchison with the news. As 4th of July celebrations get underway across the state, drivers are encouraged to make safe choices behind the wheel. The North Carolina Governor's Highway Safety Program launched its annual Operation Firecracker Booze It and Lose It enforcement campaign this week to promote safe driving throughout the busy travel period. The campaign includes bolstered public outreach and law enforcement to encourage sober driving and remove impaired drivers from the roads. Law enforcement will conduct checkpoints and increase patrols through next Tuesday. This time of year is one of the deadliest in terms of impaired driving crashes. GHSP Director Mark Ezel, in a press release, said in 2025 alone, 464 people lost their lives in impaired driving crashes on North Carolina roads. This staggering number reminds us why this work is so critically important. According to traffic data from the North Carolina Department of Transportation, there were 917 DWI arrests made during last year's Operation Firecracker campaign period, and 77 of those arrests were for drivers under the age of 21. The Booze It and Lose It campaign highlights the severe consequences of reckless behavior. Stephen Douglas Moore is 59, arrested by police yesterday and charged with possession of drug paraphernalia at 1407 Washington Avenue at Boykin Avenue. Thomas Randy Leah, 44, arrested and charged with assault with a deadly weapon at 1400 South Horner. Brandon Maurice Searles, 36, charged with failure to appear. Ronnie Wayne Holland, 66, a victim of simple assault in the 200 block of St. Clair Court. Jesse Auto Sales, a victim of license plate theft in the 500 block of Oakwood Avenue. Sheets was the victim of larceny and shoplifting in the 2300 block of Jefferson Davis Highway. And the city of Sanford has announced its scheduled entertainment for the July 4th holiday on Saturday at Kiwanis Family Park, beginning at 5 p.m. The event will begin with live music from the Marcel Portillo Band and a hot dog eating contest at 6:30. The Fandinos will perform at 7 p.m., followed by the Great American Dance Party with DJ Be Free at 8:15 p.m., and fireworks will begin at dusk. This year, a trolley will be available to transport you back to your vehicles. And for a look at today's weather.
5: Now your weather forecast for Sanford and surrounding areas. We're going to remain sunny and hot through the rest of the day. Highs up to 100 degrees and a heat index of 106. Winds will be staying light across the area and will stay light out of the southeast overnight. We're expecting lows back down to 72 degrees with mostly clear skies. Highs returning to 100 degrees Friday afternoon with a heat index back up to 106. We'll be sunny throughout the day with a light breeze out of the southeast. Then lows down to 75 degrees Friday night with mostly clear skies. That's your forecast. I'm meteorologist Scott Cook.
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0: Dionne Warwick, and Walk On By. All right, it's a money update. Could you imagine this weekend with all the celebration? You're celebrating the sesquicentennial and all that money. Mega Millions, it's now up to $542 million. The cash value is $242 million. Well, here's hoping you have some fireworks this weekend. The next drawing is tomorrow night.
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0: It's Hime Time at Naval Base Coronado. I'm Susie Armstrong. 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
0: In just his 13th NASCAR Cup Series start, Corey Heim sailed to victory at Naval Base Coronado Sunday in San Diego. The 2311 racing pilot passed teammate Tyler Reddick for the lead, then held off stablemate Bubba Wallace for the win. Fittingly, the reigning Craftsman Truck Series champion dedicated the triumph to his dad on Father's Day.
9: From a young age, I would have told myself to just keep the confidence up, keep your head in it. You know, bad days are going to happen, and I feel like I've gotten a lot better about that. So shout out to my dad. You know, of course, it's Father's Day, so happy Father's Day to any fathers out there in here as well. Pretty special day for him, I'm sure. You know, first cup win on Father's Day. He's the only reason why I'm here right now. So that's been a, you know, you just can't write this stuff. It's a special thing.
0: I'm Susie Armstrong. 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
2: I'm Zaria Holloman. A former Olympian faces a felony charge after President Trump says he vandalized the reflecting pool. Karen Sanderson has the story.
3: A former Olympian was indicted Thursday on a felony charge in what President Donald Trump has called vandalism of the reflecting pool. David Hearn, a former Olympic canoe racer, was indicted on a single count of property destruction in Washington, D.C. court. Hearn claims that he reached into the pool to examine the newly peeled coating. Hearn, 67, said he stopped by the pool during a 64-mile bike ride. Trump has said federal authorities made multiple arrests of people he said were vandalizing the reflecting pool following a $14 million-plus rehabilitation project he launched for the nation's 250th anniversary. I'm Karen Sanderson.
2: And originating in California, angry World Cup fans are suing the large ticket resale company StubHub after their tournament tickets were never fulfilled. Jennifer King has more.
4: StubHub is being sued by sports fans from California who say the ticket reseller's inability to fulfill orders crushed their dreams of attending World Cup matches. The federal lawsuit filed in New York by Julia Reeker-Mogul and Ruben Rentiera alleges false and misleading sales practices left them stranded after they bought tickets to group stage matches last month. The suit seeks to become a class action, saying that hundreds, if not thousands, of fans bought tickets only to find out they did not exist, had been revoked, or had been erased due to what the tournament organizer FIFA deemed poor digital infrastructure. In addition to monetary damages, the plaintiffs are asking that StubHub be barred from selling World Cup tickets and that any profits be given back to impacted customers. I'm Jennifer King.
2: And out in New York, the viral skyscraper scaling couple came down to felony charges

0: after their risky climb up the Empire State Building's antenna. Ed Donahue reports.
1: A couple is being charged with felonies in New York after climbing the antenna on the 102-story Empire State Building.
2: Anything you want to say?
1: A couple who go by Angela Nicolau and Ivan Birkus said little as they left court. Birkus responded to one question about the stunt by saying, "We believe in love." Prosecutors say the two climbed to the top and unfurled a banner about love and peace because he wanted to do something special for their engagement. They were arraigned on felony reckless endangerment, burglary, and other charges. The couple was the subject of a 2024 Netflix documentary, Skywalkers, A Love Story, about their rooftopping exploits and budding romance. I'm Ed Donahue.
0: And here in North Carolina, multiple news outlets have reported that the proposed state budget of $34 billion has officially been approved by the House and Senate and is heading towards Governor Josh Stein. The governor has 10 days to veto the proposal or it will be signed into law. Over $700 million was allocated for ongoing Helene relief in the western part of the state, going towards FEMA reimbursements, disaster recovery projects, infrastructure repairs, and support for the nonprofit organizations for housing. Teachers received an average 8% raise as well as bonuses based on years of service, state employees an average 3% raise, and a larger increase in the high-need areas of government. I'm Zaria Holloman, and this is Radio Network News.
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9: Now your weather forecast for Sanford and surrounding areas. We're going to remain sunny and hot through the rest of the day. Highs up to 100 degrees and a heat index of 106. Winds will be staying light across the area and will stay light out of the southeast overnight. We're expecting lows back down to 72 degrees with mostly clear skies. Highs returning to 100 degrees Friday afternoon with a heat index back up to 106. We'll be sunny throughout the day with a light breeze out of the southeast, then lows down to 75 degrees Friday night with mostly clear skies. That's your forecast. I'm meteorologist Scott Cook.

Badfinger had a string of hits in the early 1970s, but label mismanagement and legal battles left them broke. This was their biggest hit in the U.S., and it sold over 1 million copies worldwide.

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0: Gordon Lightfoot and Carefree Highway. It's time for food news. Now, the average 4th of July cookout for 10 people is projected at $73.82, or about $7.38 per person. That is the highest dollar amount recorded in the annual survey that tracks the cookout basket, although when adjusted for inflation, the buying power cost is close to last year. Perhaps the most expensive part of the meal will be ground beef. It's about $14.06 for 2 pounds, and that's up 5.5% from last year. Beef prices remain high because the U.S. cattle herd has been shrinking after years of drought, making it harder for ranchers to rebuild supplies. Coming up, we got more of the greatest music of all time. Hang on.
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0: Fleetwood Mac and Say You Love Me. Good afternoon. Here's a fun fact for your Thursday. We've all heard the term computer bug. Maybe this is how it started. In 1947, engineers found a moth trapped inside the circuitry of the Harvard Mark II. They taped the moth into their logbook and wrote, "First actual case of bug being found." 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
2: I'm Zaria Holloman. Former Olympian David Hearn was indicted on a single count of property destruction and faces a felony charge after President Trump says he vandalized the reflecting pool. Sagar Magani has the story.
3: The Trump administration has indicted a former U.S. Olympian in what President Trump has called vandalism at the Lincoln Memorial reflecting pool. David Hearn is facing a felony charge of property destruction, with U.S. Attorney Jeanine Pirro here in Washington saying National Park Service employees saw Hearn reach in and deliberately damage the pool.
4: Forcefully and violently pulling up and removing the bottom liner with both hands.
3: Hearn had earlier told the AP he reached in to examine the coating that had started peeling after the president's $14 million plus renovation project. Hearn said he briefly touched a chunk still attached to the pool, but let go after a park worker told him to. Sagar Magani at the White House.
2: And originating in California, angry World Cup fans are suing the large ticket resale company StubHub after their tournament tickets were never fulfilled. Jennifer King has more.
5: StubHub is being sued by sports fans from California who say the ticket reseller's inability to fulfill orders crushed their dreams of attending World Cup matches. The federal lawsuit filed in New York by Julia Reeker-Mogul and Ruben Rentiera alleges false and misleading sales practices left them stranded after they bought tickets to group stage matches last month. The suit seeks to become a class action, saying that hundreds, if not thousands, of fans bought tickets only to find out they did not exist, had been revoked, or had been erased due to what the tournament organizer FIFA deemed poor digital infrastructure. In addition to monetary damages, the plaintiffs are asking that StubHub be barred from selling World Cup tickets and that any profits be given back to impacted customers. I'm Jennifer King.
2: Across the nation, Immigration and Customs Enforcement is progressing farther with President Trump's immigration crackdown, arresting thousands in under a week. Greg Watson reports.
6: ICE has arrested 10,000 people over a five-day period at the end of June. This marks a major push by the agency, tasked with carrying out the Trump administration's mass deportations agenda. The arrests translate into roughly 2,000 per day, a sharp increase over previous periods. In June, the number of people booked into ICE detention facilities climbed to roughly 39,000. The New York Times first reported the news of the arrests. ICE doesn't publicly release arrest data, making exact comparisons difficult. The Deportation Data Project provided data showing a significant increase in arrests. I'm Greg Watson.
2: And here in North Carolina, multiple news outlets have reported that the proposed state budget of $34 billion has officially been approved by the House and Senate and is heading towards Governor Josh Stein. The governor has 10 days to veto the proposal or it will be signed into law. Over $700 million was allocated for ongoing Helene relief in the western part of the state, going towards FEMA reimbursements, disaster recovery projects, infrastructure repairs, and support for the nonprofit organizations for housing. Teachers received an average 8% raise, as well as bonuses based on years of service, state employees an average 3% raise, and a larger increase in the high-need areas of government. I'm Zaria Holloman, and this is Radio Network News.
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4: Now your weather forecast for Sanford and surrounding areas. We're going to remain sunny and hot through the rest of the day. Highs up to 100 degrees and a heat index of 106. Winds will be staying light across the area and will stay light out of the southeast overnight. We're expecting lows back down to 72 degrees with mostly clear skies. Highs returning to 100 degrees Friday afternoon with a heat index back up to 106. We'll be sunny throughout the day with a light breeze out of the southeast, then lows down to 75 degrees Friday night with mostly clear skies. That's your forecast. I'm meteorologist Scott Cook.

This song was co-written and first recorded by Albert Hammond, who later had a hit, It Never Rains in California. This song was also produced by Alan Parsons, The Hollies, The Air That I Breathe.

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0: Lemon Pipers and Green Tambourine. Good afternoon. Here's what's on the calendar tomorrow. National Chocolate Wafer Day. Wafers are awesome. I think it's perhaps one of the more dangerous treats. Well, because it's so light. It's not a heavy snack. Tomorrow's also National Compliment Your Mirror Day. You're supposed to look in the mirror and compliment yourself, okay? Unless you've got a really nice mirror. And tomorrow is National Eat Your Beans Day, and you know why. You know why. They're good for your heart, exactly. Coming up, more of the greatest music of all time. Hang on.
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0: White Plains and my baby loves loving. Good afternoon. Let's see who's celebrating birthdays today. Actor Robert Edo, he was on the show Quincy, and he is 95. Larry David from Curb Your Enthusiasm and also Seinfeld, he is 79. Roy Bittan of the E Street Band is 77. Model actor Jerry Hall is 70. And actor Lindsay Lohan is 40. Margot Robbie is 36. And born on this day in 1908, Supreme Court Justice Thurgood Marshall. If today is your day, on behalf of all of us here, we wish you a very happy birthday.
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0: The Jackson 5 and the love you save. Good afternoon. It's time for our calendar countdown. At this point, we're one day away, unless you want to count today. Saturday is July 4th. Have fun out there. Please be careful. Beverages and explosives could lead to bad things. Just use caution. 24 days until Parents' Day and 28 days until Friendship Day. More of the greatest music of all time coming up.
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3: White flag in the air. 1.5 miles remain to his first ever NASCAR victory at the Monster Energy NASCAR Cup Series level.
4: Here comes Alex Bowman, spent 2 or 3 years as the official simulator driver of Hendrick Motorsports, just waiting for his chance. He may cash it in today. He's got the lead by 4.
5: Here he comes off the end of the backstretch for the final time. Alex Bowman to the bottom of the racetrack. Off turn number 4, looking for his first ever checkered flag.
6: Career win at number 1 comes on a Sunday night at the Chicagoland Speedway. Across the line, and Alex Bowman has picked up the win in the Camping World 400.
7: It just means a lot. 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
8: Hello, everybody. Welcome to another edition of NASCAR Live here on the Motor Racing Network. Mike Bagley and the entire MRN crew here with you. After we've wrapped up road course racing for 2026, now all attentions and sights are set on Chicagoland Speedway and our return after a 7-year hiatus. Coming up on tonight's show, we'll be joined by Alex Bowman. He's fresh off his upset win over Tyler Reddick in the in-season challenge. Plus, Alex is the last NASCAR Cup Series winner at Chicagoland Speedway back in 2019. We'll also get you set for the round of 16 in the NASCAR Cup Series in-season challenge as we return to Chicagoland this weekend. We'll relive the top 5 Chicagoland moments from the past. Plus, we'll talk NASCAR O'Reilly Auto Parts Series racing with Carson Quapple, and we'll preview the full weekend ahead, coming to you from Joliet, Illinois. But first, Kyle Rickey is here with the latest in NASCAR news. Kyle?
9: Mike, NASCAR O'Reilly Auto Parts Series driver Taylor Gray has a home in the series for at least one more year. Joe Gibbs Racing announced that Gray has signed a 1-year extension with the team. The 20-year-old third-generation racer has competed under the JGR banner since 2024 and has been full-time the past 2 seasons. On to Chicagoland, where 3 NASCAR Cup Series regulars are pulling double duty this weekend at Chicagoland Speedway. Connor Zillage and Chase Elliott will compete for Junior Motorsports, while Cole Custer will pilot an entry for SS Greenlight Racing in Saturday's NASCAR O'Reilly Auto Parts Series event. And Legacy Motor Club announced that Emmy Award-winning television host and entrepreneur Guy Fieri has invested into the organization as a strategic owner. Fieri's involvement will extend beyond ownership, with plans for collaboration content, fan engagement initiatives, and licensed merchandise that brings together racing, food, and lifestyle culture. Mike.
8: Thank you, Kyle. Coming up, we'll sit down with Alex Bowman.
10: How does Chase Briscoe win? 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The voice of his spotter carving a path through the pack. 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With his team at Toyota, his crew chief, his fans, his family. 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So how does Chase Briscoe win? In summary, not alone. Toyota Racing. Your race, your story. 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
2: Alex Bowman pulled off the upset in round one of the in-season challenge. 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
2: Welcome back to NASCAR Live. 2026 has been a trying year for Alex Bowman. He missed four races earlier this season while dealing with the effects of vertigo, but Sunday was a bright spot in his season. He took down the top seed Tyler Reddick in the opening round of the in-season challenge. Alex now heads to the round of 16, where he'll face off against Austin Cindric at a track where he was the winner the last time the series visited. Alex sat down with our Chris Wilner.
16: Alex, a little bit of nostalgia for you. Your first cup win came there, which, by the way, as we record this on June 30th, it's been exactly 7 years to the day. So are you excited to get back there and relive some nostalgia a little bit?
17: Yeah, for sure. Definitely looking forward to it. It feels like forever since we've been there. I don't really remember anything about driving that place. Like, I don't have a big stack of notes to lean on from the last, you know, a handful of years. I'm curious to see what next gen is going to be like there. Obviously, they tested there, but I feel like that can be so different than racing. So, yeah, cool place. It's going to be super tricky with how rough it is, and haven't been there since we won. So excited to get back there.
16: What do you remember about that race? Driving the 88, you had a battle Kyle at the time, who was in a completely different ride with Chip Ganassi. It was exciting as well, but kind of getting that first career win, what were the emotions? What do you remember from that?
17: Yeah, it was super cool. Anytime you get to go back and forth with Larson like, that was neat. I just remember getting stuck behind a lap car, and like, I had a big lead and I lost my entire lead and pissed the tires off, and Kyle ran us down, and we had run second like 3 weeks in a row, like a little bit ago leading into that. And I just remember like, we're gonna run second again. This is awful. And thankfully, like I got a run on Kyle and was able to get back by him. And I think him passing me, he had probably burnt his tires off. So at that point we were kind of even. So it was neat. It was a really fun night. Definitely a good party afterwards, and it was a good group of guys. I miss a lot of those guys, and just a fun time. You know, I think that season particularly, it's interesting. It had started really poorly. We sucked. And then, you know, we had a bunch of meetings back and forth on how we needed to be better. And all of a sudden we went and we ran second 3 weeks in a row. Had a couple weeks that we didn't run second, and then we went and won. So It was a cool time in my career. Looking forward to getting back there.
16: I've heard the characteristics haven't changed much from those that took part in some of the testing that happened at Chicagoland. It looks like the facility is almost a carbon copy of how we left it back in 2019. What have you heard as far as what to expect? I'm not sure how much sim time you've had on the racetrack and what translates, but sounds like it's going to be bumpy and a good time out there with multiple lanes to use.
17: Yeah, I think bumpy is the biggest thing. The next-gen car is so tricky through bumps with the way it rides and rub blocks that hit the ground and the shock limiters and everything. Like, they turn into a handful across bumps compared to the last car. So it'll be interesting to see how that goes and see kind of what lines work and don't work compared to the old car. But I haven't been on the sim yet. I'm in the sim tomorrow morning. You never know how good the sim is or isn't going to be. If it's bad, we'll blame Larson because it was his job to make it good after the test. But have to wait and see how it goes. I'm just looking forward to it. Like, I think going somewhere without this big stacked notebook and all these little tweaks you want to make where you can just go and figure things out through practice, I think that'll be pretty fun.
16: It's going to be fun to see everybody figure it out Friday when we have that separate practice session from qualifying. Also this weekend, round number two, the in-season challenge, you got the big upset, knocked off number one seed Tyler Reddick. How much, like, do drivers pay attention to that? How much do you pay attention to that in year two of this deal? And is it more kind of just fun and bragging rights at this point, or kind of do you pay attention to that at all?
17: Yeah, I mean, I don't pay much attention to it. I think with how things have been going, rolling into Sonoma, it was like, you know, how the heck are we gonna try to beat the 45? we did have a really good day. Like, we went, we got stage points, we still ran top 10. Like, we did a lot of really good things. Obviously they had issues too, so it's not like I went and drove around him and smoked him. You know, he had his own issues, but still proud of my team. Had fun talking to Tyler about it before the race and after the race. It sucks that he had his issues, but it'll be interesting to see how it stacks up. You know, last year we went pretty far and then Ty wiped me out in turn 11 for the transfer at Sonoma last year. So excited to leave Sonoma on the right side of things this year, but we'll see how it goes. Really just focus on trying to have the best weeks we can right now with how things have been going, and trying to put the parts and pieces together to kind of get back to where we need to be.
16: I was going to say, just getting a top 10 last week at Sonoma, I'm sure is a good step in the right direction. It's been a minute since that's happened. So do you feel like with all that's happened, the vertigo, missing those races, guys have come back. How do you approach kind of this part of the season as far as just kind of getting back to where you want to be? And obviously, I think the speed's been there, but kind of putting those finishes together, what have the last few weeks just been like kind of getting back in the swing of things?
17: Yeah, it's just been interesting. Like, a lot of tracks we've been going to that we expect to run really well at and, you know, think we should be good, we've struggled a lot. And then places that we've historically struggled at, we've been good at, like Texas and Sonoma. So I think just trying to get, like, the biggest thing is we haven't really been finishing where we really deserve to. Like, we've been finishing way worse than we deserve to, just with things not going our way. So it was nice to just have a solid day. Nothing went wrong. Didn't drive it off the racetrack, didn't have any issues, and had a really good race car on top of that. So that felt good. I think it definitely points us in the right direction going forward. We'll see what happens.
16: How do you feel? Like, do you still have to do some things away from the racetrack just to kind of mitigate any lingering side effects? Or is it kind of like things are great until they're not and you notice some different changes as far as, you know, your health and things of what you've had to deal with in the past?
17: Yeah, I feel pretty okay. Just kind of plugging away at life. I think, you know, certainly have little pains here and there with everything that's gone on with my back in the last couple of years, and just gotta kind of manage everything the best you can. So I've been feeling pretty good lately. I'm hot at the moment. It is hot in Charlotte. I just went for a run before doing media and I'm hot. Oh. But other than that, I feel pretty good.
16: heat training in this time of year in Charlotte. I mean, good on you. I'd wait till about 9 o'clock tonight, 8 o'clock tonight, but
17: yeah,
16: I guess you gotta do what you gotta do, right?
17: Yeah, I'm trying to do the right things. So, yeah, I think that's the biggest thing is just kind of recovering quick enough to train enough through the week to like keep up with everything. So, and I think that's just like, as you get older, right, the recovery side of everything takes longer, but, yeah, feeling pretty good.
16: And then big picture, how do you guys just look forward to between now and the chase starts? I mean, being in the hole that you guys are, I guess, what are goals that you as the 48 team have set for yourselves to, kind of look forward to the rest of the season?
17: Yeah. I mean, it would be really nice to get back in victory lane this year. Obviously, you know, we're a long ways off of doing that right now, but anything can happen. I mean, we could show up and dominate Chicago just as easy as anything. So, you know, this sport is so up and down and ebbs and flows, and you can hit on something out of nowhere. It happens all the time to different people. So hopefully we can find that. But really, I think just trying to get back to running how we should and finishing races how we should and kind of getting pointed back in the right direction, which I think Sonoma was a good thing towards. So, yeah, I think the chase is way gone. But, you know, trying to do our part to, you know, help Hendrick Motorsports be the best they can be and figure out where we're off. Because I think, you know, we're kind of globally off a little bit of where we want to be. And, you know, doing the best we can to get the 48 the best finishes it can.
2: Thank you, Chris. Thank you, Alex. Coming up, we'll get you ready for round two of the in-season challenge.
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2: Welcome back to NASCAR Live. The NASCAR Cup Series in-season challenge got off with a bang this past weekend as upsets were abound at Sonoma Raceway. Now the Cup Series heads to Chicagoland, where the final 16 drivers will be looking for a place in the quarterfinals at Echo Park Speedway outside of Atlanta. To get you up to speed on the matchups and what to expect this weekend, here is Kyle Rickey.
1: We are officially 1 week into the 2026 in-season challenge, and the field has been cut in half after an eventful race at Sonoma Raceway. The final 16 drivers will now do battle at Chicagoland Speedway as their quest for the $1 million prize continues. As in 2025, the biggest story of the first round was the number one seed being upset by the 32nd seed.
13: Here he comes off the end of the backstretch for the final time. Alex Bowman to the bottom of the race. Track off turn number four, looking for his first ever checkered flag.
21: Career win at number one comes on a Sunday night at the Chicagoland Speedway across the line, and Alex Bowman has picked up the win in the Camping World 400.
1: That 32 seed was Alex Bowman, who advanced over Tyler Reddick with a 10th place finish. Of course, that was aided by Reddick's power steering problems early in the race, but Bowman's second top 10 finish of the season earned him the victory. Bowman now has the momentum and might even be an early favorite to advance over 16th seeded Austin Cindric at Chicagoland. As you just heard, Bowman is the most recent winner in Joliet back in 2019. Cindric's Chicagoland experience is limited to just the Truck Series and the O'Reilly Auto Parts Series, with a best finish of 5th in an O'Reilly race there in 2019. Bowman taking out Reddick wasn't the only upset, though, as the left side of the bracket could certainly be classified as topsy-turvy. The other huge upset was 25th-seeded Todd Gilliland taking out 8th-seeded and former Sonoma winner Daniel Suarez. To advance into the round of 8, Gilliland will have to pull another upset on Aspire Motorsports driver as he faces off with Carson Hocevar this weekend. Speaking of Spire Motorsports, Michael McDowell pulled off an upset of his own as he advanced as the 20th seed over Bubba Wallace. Advancing again will be just as big of a challenge in Chicago.
13: Chase Elliott, midpoint, down the back straightaway, brings the Napa Chevrolet back into turn 3 and 4, works the bottom line for the final time. Chase Elliott sets sail off the fourth turn.
22: Off of turn number 4 comes the second generation driver, Chase Elliott, in his first trip to the Chicagoland Speedway, takes the checkered flag and wins the EnjoyIllinois.com 300.
1: 4-seed Chase Elliott is one of the favorites to get to the finals, especially after Reddick was eliminated. He will be a big favorite over McDowell this weekend. The Hendrick Motorsports driver took to Chicagoland very early in his career, winning there as a teenager in the O'Reilly Auto Parts Series. In the Cup Series, Elliott had 2 top fives at Chicagoland in 4 starts. One of the marquee matchups in the round of 16 will be a battle of Joe Gibbs Racing teammates. Chase Briscoe wasn't able to pass Shane Van Gisbergen in the closing laps at Sonoma, but he was able to advance over AJ Allmendinger in the in-season challenge. He will now face off with his teammate and defending in-season challenge champion Ty Gibbs. Briscoe has a slight experience advantage over Gibbs at Chicago with 3 starts combined in the Truck and O'Reilly Auto Parts Series, highlighted by a second place finish in his first race at the track. While the left side of the bracket was full of upsets, the right side was much more chalk-like, highlighted by some revenge.
13: Denny Hamlin now off the end of the back straightaway, takes that Toyota Camry to the bottom of the racetrack, looking for the checkered flag in Chase race number 1.
21: Rock solid when it counts the most. Here comes Denny Hamlin. He wins Chase race number 1 after spinning on lap number 2. He rallies back. He scores the win at the Chicagoland Speedway.
1: Denny Hamlin will get some redemption on Sunday, advancing to the second round of the in-season challenge by avenging his loss in last year's opening round. Hamlin is now the highest-seeded remaining driver and joins Bowman as the only drivers remaining in the in-season challenge challenge with Cup Series victories at Chicagoland. Hamlin, who was a proponent of the in-season challenge before it was even implemented, says watching the head-to-head battles throughout the field with stakes is always going to be a bonus.
0: I mean, I think that there'll be battles for 16th that matter that normally no one would ever care about. That's what the beauty of the kind of the bracket system head-to-head is, right? Is that you're creating storylines and matchups that are like, okay, this is, it's 1v1 here. So I think that that's where the real gain of it is.
1: One of the battles fans will have their eyes on this weekend is Hamlin's with 15th seeded Eric Jones. While Hamlin might be a big favorite according to the odds makers, Jones is hitting his stride at the right time and has two wins at Chicagoland in the O'Reilly Auto Parts Series. Jones is excited to return to a place that he considers one of his strongest racetracks.
3: Yeah, I'm looking forward to it. I mean, for me, yeah, I'm definitely excited to, I'll be honest, these 2 weeks I was not super excited about between San Diego and Sonoma. We were having a great stretch their races, and the road courses haven't been great for us. So, you know, Chicago, I think, is a place we're all looking forward to. You know, when we went there years ago, I felt like I ran good there as a driver. And I think for us, just as a team and where we're at and where we run well, a track like Chicago with a lot of character and roughness and high wear, I think will be good for us. I hope it is. Also, having a practice there, I think, is good for us. Having a real practice session as a two-car team is a big deal. So there's a lot of things that, you know, we could go and say we're going to perform well.
1: There's another driver on this side of the bracket who is certainly excited to get back to Chicago.
4: Kyle Larson, who did he pass to win here today at Chicagoland? He can say every darn one of them. Here he comes into turn number three, smoothly up off from turn number four.
23: Off turn four for the final time. Checkered flag, ready to fly. Worst to first for Kyle Larson. He claims his 10th career Xfinity Series win. Larson wins the Overton's 300 at Chicagoland Speedway.
1: While Kyle Larson's only checkered flag at Chicago came in the O'Reilly Series, his success in the Cup Series there cannot be questioned. In tracks with more than one start, Chicago is the best for Larson. Young Money carries a 6.2 average finish into Joliet, including back-to-back second-place finishes in 2018 and 19. His opponent this weekend will be William Byron in what is probably the highlight of the round of 16. The final two battles this weekend are Christopher Bell going head-to-head with Chris Buescher and Sonoma winner Shane Van Gisbergen looking to continue his hot streak against 3-seed Ryan Blaney. With those matchups to keep an eye on, one of the most anticipated races of 2026 just got even more interesting, thanks to the in-season challenge.
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2: Welcome back to NASCAR Live. Chicagoland Speedway returns to the series calendar for the first time since 2019 as America celebrates its 250th birthday this weekend. As there have been plenty of memorable moments throughout American history, there have been several marquee moments to point back to at Chicagoland Speedway. Our Susie Armstrong joins us now to provide the top five moments from Chicagoland.
12: In 2001, Chicagoland Speedway in Joliet, Illinois, was one of two tracks to debut on the NASCAR Cup Series schedule. Over the course of the next 19 years, Chicagoland delivered great racing and plenty of memorable moments. The track fell off the schedule following the 2019 season, but after a seven-year hiatus, NASCAR returns to the 1.5-mile oval this weekend. Ahead of that return, we thought we'd count down the five most memorable moments to take place there. And those moments started at the very beginning.
25: Number five.
6: Last time down the back stretch and into turn three, Kevin Harvick, who had bad luck in yesterday's Busch race, but a great car in today's Cup race. Kevin Harvick leads the field off of turn four.
8: Kevin Harvick will get the honor of being the first winner at the new Chicagoland Speedway. He's going to win the Tropicana 400.
12: Anticipation was at a fever pitch for the inaugural race at Chicagoland Speedway on July 15th, 2001, and a sold-out crowd was not left disappointed. Kevin Harvick left the track as happy as the fans after leading 113 laps en route to his second career Cup Series victory.
25: Number four.
8: Jimmy Johnson off turn number four. Now, he has earned this one. He has had to battle all day long to stay up there as he comes down the line. Checkered flag, and Jimmy Johnson wins his first Busch Grand National race. Does it here at Chicagoland Speedway.
10: Johnny Sauter coming off turn four, coming down to the line. He is going to win his first career NASCAR Busch Series victory here at the Chicagoland Speedway.
11: Labonte is off turn four.
8: The eighth start this year for young Justin Labonte, and he is leading the way off turn four, coming to pick up the win in the Tropicana Twister 300 at Chicagoland Speedway. Justin Labonte gets the victory.
14: Here's David Ruderman off turn four for the final time.
8: Everybody thought it would be Jimmy Johnson, maybe Denny Hamlin, maybe Jeff Gordon, but instead, surprise, it is David Ruderman who scores the win in the LifeLock.com 400.
14: Here comes Nemechek to the inside of turn three and four. Under power and looking for his first win in the Truck Series.
8: He can coast it home from here, off four, coming back to the stripe and the checkered flags. John Hunter Nemechek is a winner in NASCAR.
12: Part of what made Chicagoland Speedway so special was that any driver could win on any given weekend. That was evident in all five of those cases. In 2001, a relatively unknown Jimmy Johnson won the first ever NASCAR race on the track. It would also mark his first and only win in the NASCAR O'Reilly Auto Parts Series. The very next year, Johnny Sauter had a similar experience. He scored his first career victory in the series, driving for Richard Childress. The biggest upset of these might have been in 2004, when Justin Labonte won his first and only NASCAR race while driving for his dad, two-time Cup Series champion, Terry. The Chicagoland underdog stories weren't just an O'Reilly Auto Parts Series occurrence, though. In 2010, David Ruderman won the LifeLock.com 400, the second of his Cup Series career, quieting the doubters who called his victory in the rain-shortened 2009 Coca-Cola 600 a fluke. Finally, in 2015, John Hunter Nemechek jumped on the scene by winning his first Truck Series race at Chicagoland. Making the victory even more special was the fact that, like Labonte, he did so driving for his dad, Joe.
7: Number three.
9: Gordon's all over him in turn one.
16: Oh, he gets into him. Here they touch and spinning around is Kenseth. Matt Kenseth spins to the apron as Jeff Gordon goes by on the outside lane.
17: Final time through turn three and four by Jeff Gordon. He's looking for the checkered flag off the corner.
9: At one of only four tracks he had never won on, Jeff Gordon finally goes to victory lane. He wins today in the USG Sheetrock 400 at Chicagoland Speedway.
12: One of the biggest storylines in NASCAR in the mid-2000s was Jeff Gordon's quest to win at every track on the schedule. In the summer of 2006, one of the few tracks remaining for Gordon was Chicagoland. The USG Sheetrock 400 looked like it belonged to Matt Kenseth, but Gordon was closing fast, and with two laps to go, Kenseth spun off the front bumper of Gordon. Jeff would hold on to win the ensuing green-white checkered, knocking Chicago off his checklist. But that wasn't the first time contact caused a stir at Chicagoland.
7: Number two.
9: It's Tony Stewart trying to find a way to get by as he peeks to the outside in turn one.
16: And he gets into the back of Casey Kane, who spins and clobbers the wall. Three or four other cars get caught into it.
9: And the crew chief Tommy Baldwin Jr. for Casey Kane has made his way down and is on the war wagon in the face of Tony Stewart's crew chief Greg Zappadelli. Crew members pushing and shoving. His NASCAR officials get between one another, and now they're tackling one another, and a fight is on in the garage area, in the pit area. The crew members from both sides getting involved. Bobby Labonte crew coming over. They were pitted nearby teammate Tony Stewart, pushing and shoving in the pit area here at Chicagoland Speedway. Should be a very interesting victory lane today for Tony Stewart, who picks up his first win since last October at the Lowe's Motor Speedway in Charlotte. He will win today the Tropicana 400 at Chicagoland Speedway.
12: 2004 was one of the most memorable years in NASCAR history, and one of the tentpole moments in that year was the traditional summertime race at Chicagoland Speedway. That day was gearing up to be a great battle between Tony Stewart and Casey Kane. That was until Kane crashed on a restart after contact from Stewart. Kane's crew chief Tommy Baldwin and the rest of the nine crew was not happy and walked down to Stewart's pit to voice their displeasure. What ensued was an all-out brawl between the crews, which fans remember to this day. The exclamation point on the story? Stewart would go on to win the race.
7: Number one.
16: It's down to two car lengths now. It's down to one car length. Here comes Larson. He dives to the bottom of the racetrack. He's going to try to pull the slide job. He can't get there. They touch. Bush is in the wall. They get away and race down the back chute.
18: Still dead even, side by side for the lead and the win at Chicagoland. Kyle Larson gets up underneath Kyle Busch. Kyle Busch gets into the back of him. Both of them in the wall. Larson stays in the gas. He spins to the bottom and they're side by side.
19: He tries to save it. Larson does, but it won't be enough. Kyle Busch racing back to the line, and Kyle Busch will score the win after getting together with Kyle Larson not once, but twice.
12: Was there ever a question as to what number one would be on this list? The finish of the 2018 Overton's 400, known simply as the slide job, is not only the most memorable moment in Chicagoland Speedway history, but one of the best finishes in recent memory. The battle between Kyle Busch and Kyle Larson over the final laps was classic, with Busch's veteran moxie overcoming the young Larson's aggression. If this weekend delivers a finish anywhere close to what we saw that day, we might have a new entry into the list of the most memorable Chicagoland Speedway moments.
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2: Coming off a sixth-place finish at Sonoma, Carson Quappel sits in sixth in the chase standings for the NASCAR O'Reilly Auto Parts Series. 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
3: 1771, Chatham County created from the War of the Regulation. After backcountry colonists, the regulators, rose up against corrupt colonial taxation, the North Carolina Assembly carved Chatham County out of Orange County. The county's very existence is a direct legacy of one of America's earliest popular rebellions against government corruption.
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13: Binder's crashing! 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
13: It's 17:15 in NASCAR. 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
2: Welcome back to NASCAR Live. Let's talk some NASCAR O'Reilly Auto Parts Series racing. This past weekend, racing at the Sonoma Raceway. Going to be racing in Chicagoland this weekend. And from Junior Motorsports, Carson Quappel will join the conversation. Carson, welcome in to NASCAR Live. How are we doing today?
4: 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Thanks for having me.
2: Appreciate the time, as always, my friend. Let's talk a little Sonoma driving this past weekend for DGM. Sixth place finish. Good run for you there. How was your time spent in wine country over the weekend?
4: It was good. We actually stayed out there. Me and my girlfriend did from San Diego. So we were out there for about 10 days and enjoyed the scenery, the nice weather that's out there and some stuff like that. But no, we had a good run at both of those racetracks, San Diego and Sonoma. Came out with a fourth place finish and a sixth place. So I guess nothing super flashy, but it was just really good, solid runs. And Sonoma's a really cool track and a cool area, so pretty nice to go there and run good.
2: One of the things that I've noticed about you is you are versatile, and it's not just road course versus ovals and things like that. You've been bouncing around this year, obviously in a ride share in the one car with Connor, and then you're in the 91. So you're having to be fluid about how you handle your racing weekends. How has this been for you to handle this year?
4: It's been harder than the previous year, but it's also been easier in the fact that it's my second go around on this. And I'm not coming to all these places for the first time. You know, I kind of have a pretty good idea of what I'm getting into every weekend. And I have experiences from the previous year that I can apply to this year's race. So it is hard, though, switching back and forth. It's already hard enough to have a successful season in one car. Right. And whenever you got to switch a few different cars, it's not detrimental, but it's hard to get into that rhythm that everyone else is able to get into, I guess you could say. So after this weekend, Chicagoland and the 9, we're going to have the rest of the season in the 1. So that'll be nice to kind of quit all the switching around and just kind of stick into one car. So the good thing about it, though, is I'm able to experience three different cars and three different teams and three different crew chiefs and three different whatever you want to call it in 1 year, where a lot of guys, it takes 3 to 5 years to do that.
2: Rodney Childers is the crew chief on the one car, and he's new to Junior Motorsports this year. You've worked with him. What's been that working experience been like with you and Rodney?
4: Yeah, it's been great so far. Rodney is super experienced, and he's a certain type of person, right? It's I don't know if I've really met anybody that doesn't like Rodney, and I've kind of got the same feeling for him. He's super good at what he does, and he's great for the team and the whole company at Junior Motorsports. So getting him over the offseason was a great add-on, and he's taught me a lot so far, and obviously Philip Bell on the 9 car, he's great too. He's such a good dude, and just wants to go out there and win, and along with Mario on the 91, just three super good dudes.
2: As far as Rodney is concerned, he's a former racer, and he's a veteran crew chief. Does having a former racer on the pit box help you, and if so, how?
4: Yeah, I mean, I couldn't really tell you without thinking about it, right? I couldn't really tell you exactly what it would help. But I feel like in everything in racing, whether it's a mechanic or a crew chief or a spotter, I feel like people that have raced before kind of, I guess, connect better to us drivers. And I definitely know that spotters, it's a huge thing because it's hard to know what you want to hear, right, in the car, and you don't know unless you do it. So having TJ Majors on the spotter stand, him being a previous racer, is a big help. But Rodney being on the box as a previous racer is super big because he has that experience too, like I'm saying, with the spotters. He just knows and knows what, like, just has a little bit better common sense, I guess you could say. It's hard to really say. I mean, I feel like there's a lot of people that do it successfully that have never raced race cars, right? But for us drivers, or at least for me and the position I am in my career, starting pretty new and still pretty fresh, having a previous racer on the box is a big deal.
2: Wrapping up our time with Carson Kloppel of Junior Motorsports, heading off to Chicagoland Speedway for the first time in the Cuervo 300. Haven't raced at Chicagoland since 2019, but this will be your first trip there. How do you prepare for a track with the unknowns of Chicagoland this weekend?
4: Yeah, it's a lot like my rookie year last year. Kind of pretty much every race last year, I went into it with a learning mode, I guess you could say, on and not having really any idea of what I was to expect. So just kind of reverting back to that. And I feel like, fortunately, pretty much the whole field, except for a few guys, have never been there before. So it's going to be a lot easier to be a rookie, I guess you could say, at that track with a bunch of others. So heading out to Sim here in a little bit to prep with the 9 team and looking over the old races, like you're saying, 2019 and whatnot, and just trying to see what we can learn and see what I can see before I get there, I guess. Obviously, there's nothing like doing it in the car and in real time, but I can watch video and do the sim and get a really good idea now that I've been to a lot of these tracks of what I'm going to feel.
2: We have heard that the character that track has gone to another level with the tunnel bumps in turns 3 and 4. There's a bump in turn 1. Your teammate Justin Allgaier did the tire test back in April. What kind of feedback have you gotten as far as the character of the racetrack this weekend?
4: Yeah, I've heard it's really rough. That's probably the biggest thing Allgaier talked about was how rough it was and how the bumps handled or upset the car and the pavement just being super wore out. We don't really have a super wore out mile and a half racetrack or really any racetrack to that note on the schedule for us. So it's going to be super cool to go to a place like that where you fall off 2 to 3 seconds or maybe even more throughout a run. So I feel like that might help me, or it might fall into my hand a little bit better. I'm a late model guy that used to save tires and we run at these wore out racetracks. So hopefully that helps me. And I already feel like I have some experience at those type of tracks, but just talked about how rough it was and they did the tire test, but they didn't make a whole lot of runs. I think they had a problem in run 2 or 3, it might have been. So they got some laps, enough to feel the racetrack and kind of get an idea, but not enough to be there all day and really figure it out.
2: NASCAR O'Rally Auto Parts Series Racing coming your way Saturday at 5 p.m. Eastern Time right here on the Motor Racing Network. Appreciate the time as always, my friend. All the best in your quest to get win 1 of 2026. Have some fun in Chicagoland this weekend.
4: Yeah, thank you. Thanks for having me, guys.
2: That's Carson Kloppel of Junior Motorsports. When we come back, we'll preview the rest of the racing weekend from this weekend's trip to Joliet.
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2: Welcome back to NASCAR Live. While NASCAR has held a presence in the downtown streets of Chicago in recent years, 2019 was the last time that Chicagoland Speedway, located in Joliet, hosted a full weekend of events. How much has the track changed over the past few years? Our own Kurt Becker, an Illinois native, is here now to take us through drivers' thoughts heading into the weekend.
20: It's been years since NASCAR last raced at Chicagoland Speedway, but this weekend, the Cup Series is finally back. Before the green flag drops, drivers got an early look at the mile-and-a-half oval during a Goodyear tire test, and the consensus is the track has not lost its character. Ryan Blaney was among those who turned laps during the test. He says the track still has many of the characteristics drivers remember.
21: Tunnel bump's rough. It's very rough. It was rough in the old car. Now this car, like, you'll hit a block pretty hard, and you can bust your butt pretty quick. So, but I do think it wears tires out pretty good. The surface is racy. We only got up to two lanes in the test just because there was only a few of us and kind of everyone running the bottom, and it just got dusty in, like, third and fourth lane, and we just couldn't run up there. So, but I think when we go back, having everyone there, we're going to get to the fence, and it's going to be wide, and it's going to put on a good show. So I'm excited to go back. I think that was I was kind of bummed when that went away after 19 because it was a great racetrack. I think every driver likes it. So another good mile and a half that wears pretty hard, and multiple lanes. That's always a nice one.
20: One of the most significant observations from the test came from Kyle Larson. He said the tires held better than he expected.
22: It was really fast. It had a lot more grip than I was expecting it to have, and a little less fall off than I was expecting it to have, but a challenging track, super rough surface, and yeah, excited to get there.
20: Denny Hamlin left the test with plenty of information. He discussed what his team learned and how Chicagoland compares to other intermediate tracks.
23: It was very similar. I not a whole lot changed. It was definitely bumpier. It's still really fast, and, you know, I guess we haven't been there in the next gen era, but, you know, you just carry a lot more throttle than what I remember, which is true because you've got less horsepower and more downforce, all those things in the cup cars now than what you used to have. So a lot of on throttle time, a lot of commitment, and very bumpy. So it's going to be challenging. It'll be a lot like Texas, where I think, you know, you're going to have to make some setup decisions. But I also think it's, you know, got some Kansas in it as well, so a little mix of both.
20: The test also turned into a trip down memory lane. Returning to Chicagoland reminded Hamlin of some of his past experiences in the area.
23: There was like a little bridge a couple miles from the track, and I'm like, this is where Joey Logano called me in 2013 to try to mend fences after our thing. Like, this, I didn't hear from him all year long, and I believe the chase was about to start, and he was in it. And it was like, oh, now he wants to call me. So I was like, I just remember crossing that. I was like, this is where Joey called me. just crazy 13 years later. That's what crossed my mind. But that was my first memory. But going then through the tunnel again, coming out, it was like, it definitely, pulling out of the garage, that was very familiar to me. It's so different because it's so empty. When we're there, we're usually, it's packed full of stuff. And so every track looks so different when it's very, very empty. But it was pretty much as I remember. Not much has changed. It needs some lipstick right now.
7: It wasn't just the racing surface that caught drivers' attention. Carson Hocevar was impressed with how well the facility has been maintained despite several years away from the NASCAR schedule.
9: I mean, it looks really clean. I've seen photos and everything. They did a really good job, and honestly, it was in pretty good shape. Other than the pedestrian tunnel, it looked like it was, just needed a quick power wash and, some weed eater, and you'd be good to go.
7: The aging asphalt and how it might react under race conditions remains one of the big unknown factors. Ricky Stenhouse Jr. is eager to see how the surface has changed.
16: Super excited. Had good results there. It's a really fun racetrack. Anxious to kind of see how the asphalt's aged even more, and then also, see how rough it is. I think those things, help this race car, and being able to run all over that racetrack is very beneficial. So, looking forward to a cool weekend in Chicago.
7: Joey Logano is just glad to see Chicagoland back on the schedule.
17: It was a great track. I just remember it being wide, being able to move around the racetrack a lot. I heard the bumps are getting worse, so I'm curious to see what that's like. I'm excited they're, bringing the racetrack back, hopefully for a while, but we'll see. But yeah, I kind of wrote that one off. I figured I was never going to get to see that place again, but I'm pretty excited to see it again.
7: With Chicagoland's long-term future still uncertain, Tyler Reddick believes this weekend goes beyond the usual goal of winning a race. For him, it's an opportunity to win at one of the tracks that he has missed the most.
18: Chicagoland and Fontana kind of are in the same part of my brain, and that I was just talking to somebody about it, it'll probably drive me crazy until the day I retire that I never got to, win at Fontana. It was a racetrack that was really good for me and we were really good at. So when I look at, a place like Chicagoland, it's another racetrack that I've always really, really enjoyed my time in NASCAR. And so I think a lot of drivers will have that want and that desire to win there that haven't before. But especially for me, I know how much Fontana haunts me. So I'm going to really want to make sure that I'm going to do everything I can to win that race Sunday.
7: It has been a while, but Chicagoland Speedway is back. Now the question isn't whether the track can still produce great racing. It's whether this return will help secure its future.
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2: Welcome back to NASCAR Live. We once again close the show by continuing to celebrate the life and legacy of Kyle Busch. Rowdy's final win at Chicagoland occurred 8 years ago, but a decade earlier, he also took the checkered flag in a race where he bested Jimmy Johnson in the closing laps.
19: Elliott Sadler is going to restart 11th, Jeff Gordon 12th, A.J. Allmendinger 13th, David Ruderman 14th, Dale Earnhardt Jr. 15th, Casey Kane 16th, Mark Martin 17th, Jeff Burton 18th, 19th, Juan Pablo Montoya, and 20th going to be Scott Riggs.
24: 21st for the restart will be J.J. Yaley, 22nd Jamie McMurray, 23rd Jason Leffler, 24th Clint Bowyer, and Dave Blaney is in 25th. Paul Menard lines up 26th, Kurt Busch 27th. Bobby Labonte, 28th, Robbie Gordon, 29th, and Patrick Carpentier lines up in the 30th position as we're about to go back under the green flag to settle tonight's race. Can Jimmy Johnson score his second win of the year, or will Kyle Busch get by and pick up his seventh win of the 2008 season? Everybody on their feet here at Chicagoland Speedway. Barney, hang on.
19: Yep, better tighten up the seat belts and hang on, that's for sure. Here they come to the line. Green flag goes in the air, and they set sail. Kyle Busch literally pushing Jimmy Johnson. He's going to try him on the outside in turn one.
0: He got the restart he wanted. Now let's see what he can do to it. Kyle Busch on the outside lane, halfway up. He's going to run on Jimmy Johnson. They are side by side for the lead. Johnson down low. Kyle Busch up high, nose to nose, headed for three.
1: Still locked side by side in turn three. Jimmy Johnson at the bottom. Kyle Busch up high. Johnson's car breaks loose. Slides up the speedway. Nearly gets in the bush off turn four.